0: Around the Red Sea coast in the Middle East, fighting between Saudi Arabia and the Iranian-backed Houthis risks an escalation of a new front emerging in the conflict. Ships are now being affected in the Strait of Hormuz and the Red Sea gateway to the Suez Canal. The situation choking crude shipments and adding around 30 days to planned shipping schedules. Still overseas, more than 200,000 people have been evacuated across Italy, France and Spain as wildfires rage in European nations. The western edge of the French city of Bordeaux this morning is under evacuation orders. And tributes continue to flow for Australia's last Kokoda veteran, Reg Chard. Mr. Chard died, known as the reluctant hero for his bravery on the battlefield. He was 102.
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0: The Western Bulldogs added some bite to their finals run with a 105-48 win over Richmond last night. The Dogs at times scrappy performance was enough to hold off the late surge by the Tigers, but Bulldogs coach Luke Beveridge said their kicking performance was disappointing.
2: Left some out there. Obviously 13 players had a shot at goal, but we would have liked to have converted a bit more accurately than what we did. So that was a bit frustrating.
0: Round 20 wraps up today with Brisbane taking on Port Adelaide and St Kilda facing off against North Melbourne. At the Commonwealth Games, Australia has wrapped up on top of the medal tally for day two, and that's the latest news and sport.
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8: Your four-day forecast, firstly for Sunday, cloudy with a possible shower and light winds throughout the morning becoming west-to-northwesterly up to 20 kilometres per hour around noon. Into Monday, cold with a shower or two and partly cloudy, 14. Tuesday, 12, cloudy with showers, 11 for Wednesday, shower or two. For Sunday, Hamilton 14 degrees, Portland and the coast both heading for 15.
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11: 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For the next 2 hours, people doing other people's songs exceptionally well. Sometimes so well that you forget that that wasn't the original version. Okay, let's get stuck into this at number 20 with Eric Clapton doing a Bob Marley song. So here's Eric talking about Bob.
12: Bob was the first person I heard singing with a real message, you know, and he was completely unique.
13: Did you meet him?
12: Only once at the Hammersmith Odeon. I went backstage to meet him in the dressing room. He was great.
13: What do you think was so special about him?
12: Oh, well, he had a vision, I think. That's the point. He was like a prophet in a way, and very serious about it. I mean, it wasn't just music. He was delivering a message too.
13: Well, you covered I Shot the Sheriff. Any chance of covering another Bob Marley track?
12: Yeah, I think there's probably always a chance of that, yeah.
13: Anyone in particular, any favourites?
12: Oh, man.
13: Put you on the spot,
12: yeah,
13: why not?
12: Yeah. Now, there's so many you could do, you know.
11: So here's Eric Clapton doing Bob Marley's I Shot the Sheriff, number 20. Welcome to the cover versions edition of the Classic Hits Countdown.

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This week we're doing classic cover versions. Jimi Hendrix doing All Along the Watchtower, Bob Dylan's song at number 17. So up next, an Iggy Pop song that was covered by David Bowie. Let's go back and listen to the Iggy Pop version of China Girl.

0: Classic Hits Countdown. This week we're doing classic cover versions and an Arrows song done by Joan Jett and the Blackhearts at number 15. I Love Rock and Roll. There is a song coming up in under 10 minutes by Bruce Springsteen. It's actually a Manfred Mann version of the song, and Bruce Springsteen thinks he knows what it was that made the Manfred Mann version a bigger hit than his own song. Have a listen to this.
1: Throws his lover in the sand, and some bloodshot forget-me-not was his daddy's within earshot. I was always very unpopular with my girlfriend's parents. Save the buckshot, I'll turn up the band, but I could not be defeated, you see. And we got the chorus. I was blinded by the light. That kind of says it all. You know, that's what I was looking for. Cut loose like a deuce, another runner in the night. This is an interesting line. Because this song is my only number one song. I never had another number one song except this one, and it wasn't done by me, it was done by Manfred Mann, which I appreciate. But they changed this line. My line says, cut loose like a deuce, and theirs said, cut loose like a douche. I have a feeling that is why the song skyrocketed to number one. But it's one of those, you know, that word, you know, and deuce was like little deuce coupe, as in two-seater hot rod. Douche, of course, is a feminine hygienic procedure. So they're different. And, what can I say? You know, the public spoke and they were right, you know.
0: That's Bruce Springsteen, Manfred Mann, doing a Bruce song soon on the Classic Hits Countdown.
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0: The Classic Hits Countdown. This week, it's all about classic cover versions. Kim Wilde, number 11, doing the Supremes, You Keep Me Hanging On. 10 amazing cover versions coming up in the second half of the countdown. One of the songs that's covered was written by this guy, Steven Greenberg.
1: I brought the tapes into their executive vice president, and I played it for him, and he went, sounds great. 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
2: Was this for Rocket or Funky Town?
1: This was for Rocket. Funky Town wasn't even written yet. He said, Steven, do you have more songs? 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Didn't have one.
0: Right. There's also a song coming up in the second half of the countdown that was written by Dolly Parton and sung by Whitney Houston.
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11: 11 degrees in Melbourne, partly cloudy today, a top of 16. It's 11 o'clock. Good morning, I'm Brian Wilson. The Victorian government has announced it's unlocked more planning impediments, adding a potential for an additional 35,000 new homes in the City of Melbourne and the City of Yarra. Planning Minister Sonia Kilkenny said the overlay maps released today identify more train and tram linked activity centres.
12: The maps we're releasing today cover North Melbourne and Kensington, Richmond, Fitzroy and Collingwood, and Elphington, which is along Heidelberg Road.
11: Normal planning processes and protections such as height limits will now be subject to the state government's criteria, not local councils. It's also been revealed that the designs for stations in the first stage of the signature suburban rail loop doesn't allow for connections to surrounding transport links. The Age reports additional works were considered at the Suburban Rail Loop Authority's board meeting to link the new stations at a cost of between $4 and $6 billion. A review of Victoria's dangerous driving laws will examine if penalties are strong enough. Carolee Katsimbardis explains.
20: The Victorian Law Reform Commission will spend the next 20 months examining whether or not penalties for reckless and negligent drivers go far enough. It follows public outrage over sentencing decisions. 870 Victorians have lost their lives in the last 3 years. 11-year-old Jack Davey was killed when a P-plater mother ploughed through his Auburn South Primary School fence. She ended up receiving just a $2,000 fine and conviction. Carolee Katsimbardis, Melbourne.
11: The Prime Minister says he's personally opposed to the use of telehealth as part of voluntary assisted dying. The federal government will soon decide on whether to take the issue before a conscience vote in Parliament. Anthony Albanese told the ABC this morning he doesn't support the changes.
21: I'm a supporter of voluntary euthanasia, but it's also important that protections be placed around it. Now, if someone has a heart attack or an acute health condition, they need a doctor. They can't do that over telehealth.
11: And in finance news, one Aussie dollar is buying 69 US cents.
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11: Round 20 of the AFL wraps up this afternoon with North Melbourne hosting St Kilda at Marvel Stadium. It's a crucial clash to determine the wildcard lineup. Jacob Sanders has this preview.
22: A breath of fresh air for Saints fans. The much-loved Max King makes his long-awaited return more than 2 years since the superstar forward last took the field following a severe knee injury. St Kilda will be hoping King's presence can spark a late-season surge as they prepare to face a North Melbourne side that has shown plenty of improvement this season. The Saints have won their past six games against the Kangaroos, but North Melbourne will be desperate to break that streak and claim a much-needed scalp. Jacob Saunders reporting.
11: At the Commonwealth Games, Australia's netball diamonds take on the UK early tomorrow morning. Day two is wrapped up with Australia on top of the medal tally. McLaren's Lando Norris will start on pole for tonight's Hungarian Formula One Grand Prix. Aussie Oscar Piastri off position three. And live golfers at Staffordshire in the UK, Aussie Lucas Herbert is atop the leaderboard this morning, heading into the final round. And that's the latest news and the latest sport.
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3: Your 4-day forecast, firstly for Sunday, cloudy with a possible shower and light winds throughout the morning, becoming west to northwesterly up to 20 kilometres per hour around noon. Into Monday, cold with a shower or two and partly cloudy, 14. Tuesday, 12, cloudy with showers, 11 for Wednesday, shower or two. For Sunday, Hamilton, 14 degrees. Portland and the coast, both heading for 15.
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0: Welcome back. We're doing the cover versions edition of the Classic Hits Countdown, and the origin of this next song, Red Red Wine, is a bit of a mystery to me because I've just heard different versions over the years of exactly what happened with Neil Diamond and the ownership of that song. So I asked Ali Campbell from UB40 to help me clear it up. Can we talk about Red Red Wine and who pays the rights to that song? Because I interviewed Astro probably 20 years ago, and he told me that that song was sort of out of copyright on the shelf and that Neil Diamond bought it. Does that track that story?
5: Yeah, that, as far as we know, nobody was as surprised as anybody. We were just as surprised as everybody else to find out that Neil Diamond had said he wrote it, you know. And on the single that we had by Tony Tribe, it said Red Red Wine N Diamond. And we just thought, you know, I wonder who Negus Diamond is. But of course, we then found out that Neil Diamond had bought the publishing and he'd done his own version in 1967, I believe.
25: Red, red wine, go to my head.
5: Then Tony Tribe did a cover version of Neil Diamond's version. That was a cover, and then we covered Tony Tribe's version. So it was a cover of a cover of a cover that we did, you know.
0: Which is interesting because the first time I ever heard that song was on Neil Diamond's Hot August Night album. That's how I became aware of that song. I think my dad played it to me, you know.
25: Red, red wine, it's up to you.
5: Right, okay. Well, we had no clue about that at all, you know. And it had two lives for us, Red Red Wine, because we released it in 1983 and it went to number one all over the world, except for in America, because there was problems with getting us on the radio in America because it was still segregated radio and it was black radio or white radio. Mm-hmm. And, of course, we didn't fit in either because we were a multiracial band, so they didn't know where to put us. So it went to number one in America 5 years later. So it kind of had two lives, you know. And since then, it's had over a billion hits and has become really our most famous tune. You know, not that it was one of our tunes.
0: Yeah,
5: it was
0: right.
5: A cover.
0: That is Ali Campbell and UB40, number 10, doing Red Red Wine, the Classic Hits Countdown, the cover versions edition.

0: Classic Hits Countdown. This week, classic covers. And Brian Ferry doing Bob Dylan's A Hard Rain's Gonna Fall was at number five. So the top four exceptional cover versions coming up. One of them is a Dolly Parton song. And here's Dolly talking about Whitney Houston's version of that song being on the radio and what happened the first time she heard it.
1: I was coming home from my office from downtown on Music Row to my home in Brentwood. And I was driving at the time. I had my Cadillac. It was just like a dog, you know, hearing a whistle. I was saying, what? You know, it's like it was ringing some sort of a bell, but it didn't dawn on me. By the time I realized it, she was ready to go into the course. And then when she started that, I almost wrecked. I, honest to God, had to pull over to the side at a Walgreens, you know, there in Brentwood or where the Walgreens is now, and to listen to the rest of it. And it was the most overwhelming sensation, because I couldn't believe my little country sad song, you know, could even be done like that, but to hear it like that. And it was just overwhelming. That was one of the greatest experiences I've ever had in my entire life.
0: That is Dolly Parton, who wrote one of the songs in the top four of the cover versions edition of the Classic Hits Countdown.
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0: Classic Hits Countdown of cover versions. There it was. Number one, Aretha Franklin doing Otis Redding's Respect. And next week, we're going to zero in on 1970. That was the year the Beatles officially broke up. And here's their press agent, Derek Taylor, on that day.
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0: 1970, the year the Beatles broke up. 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
18: Hello, I'm Nelson Scott. The opposition claims Labor MP Ed Husic will likely leave the party after his attempted debate on the Middle East was stifled. Mr. Husic sought to move a motion at Labor's national conference accusing Israel of committing genocide in Gaza, but factional bosses intervened to stymie debate on the issue. Liberal Senator John O'Dunham has told Sky News the Prime Minister rules his party with an iron fist.
19: I think Ed is probably on the way out, is my suspicion. I mean, we'll see what his pre-selectors and his party members of his branch think when he goes home after this episode. But clearly, all stops were pulled in order to manage the one fly in the ointment this last week.
18: Leading tax bodies warn the federal government's laws to overhaul property tax could usher in a new hefty charge after a loved one's death. The Treasury says it's reviewing the issue known as a realisation event, which means CGT could be triggered during a divorce or death regardless of a property sale. Nationals MP David Littleproud says the legislation's opaque language is dangerous, leaving more households out of pocket.
5: What we need to do is start looking at the other side of the ledger, start looking at our expenditure and what we should be pulling back and only taking what we need from you to give you the services you need and let you decide where the rest of your money is spent.
18: The New South Wales Anti-Corruption Watchdog will tomorrow begin its inquiry into allegations of branch stacking and donation breaches by state Liberals. ICAC's Operation Rosny is examining fugitive developer John Nassif's links to the Liberal Party power brokers, Sydney councils and Catholic schools New South Wales. The probe will hold 8 weeks of public hearings. A new report has found middle to low income earners have seen the sharpest drop in non-essential funds in over two decades. The Polis Partner analysis shows the first 3 months of this year delivered the largest quarterly hit to household finances since reporting began in 2004. Families with a mortgage and two cars saw their spending fall by an average of $450 a month. Queensland is marking 1 year since Jack's Law was expanded, giving police the power to wand for weapons in all public spaces. The milestone coincides with the seventh annual Ride for Jack taking place on the Gold Coast today. A crime scene has been declared after police shot an armed robbery suspect in a female bystander in Cairns. A 28-year-old man and a woman are in hospital receiving treatment for gunshot wounds. The Ethical Standards Command has launched an investigation. 250,000 people have fled their homes in France and Spain as strong winds and high temperatures fuel wildfires. Checking sport, North Melbourne hosts St Kilda this afternoon, a crucial clash to determine the wildcard lineup. Max King makes his long-awaited return more than 2 years since the superstar forward last took the field following a severe knee injury. At the Commonwealth Games, Australia's netball diamonds take on the UK early tomorrow. Day two is wrapped up with Australia on top of the medal tally. And McLaren's Lando Norris will start on pole for tonight's F1 Grand Prix. Oscar Piastri off position three. That's the latest. I'm Nelson Scott.
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2: I ran a theme one day. 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Boys were playing Richmond, I reckon. And
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2: 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I'm a pretty plain guy. Do not feed me a curry. I said, I'll only get the you-know-whats.
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1: Good evening, I'm Sarah Wiedersehen. Federal politicians are being criticised for using taxpayers' money to produce social media videos for TikTok and Instagram. The Australia Institute wants all posts funded by public money to be labelled. Nationals MP David Littleproud says it makes sense to rein in the cost.
2: Sadly, we've seen a changing shape of media. I think social media will kill this country. The reality is we do need a fourth estate that holds us to account. There is a point here about some of the rubbish that goes up there. I think there is a need for accountability.
1: The nation's new AusAlert emergency warning system will be put to the test tomorrow. Every mobile phone across Australia will sound a loud 10-second alert at 2 p.m. Australian Eastern Standard Time under a trial of the brand new system. The technology has been designed to alert Australians about natural disasters and emergencies. People with secret safe phones kept hidden for safety reasons are advised to turn off their devices ahead of the national test. A fishing trip has turned to tragedy, with a man dying and another being taken to hospital after their boat capsized in waters off Sydney's eastern suburbs. The two men were fishing without life jackets when a wave hit their boat, ejecting them into the water at La Perouse at about 10:30 this morning. Witness Krista Viergaard says the waves were huge.
3: I actually didn't have a life jacket on either at first, and I started to head out and the waves started to become that scary. I actually slowed my boat down, quickly chucked my life jacket on. And as I was chucking my life jacket on, I started getting a bit further and I could see their boat off to my left, which wasn't too far away, and it was rocking profusely.
1: German police have released an image of a man they want to speak to after a car was driven into a crowd at a Pride event in Berlin. One woman was killed and 16 others injured in the incident. As Nine's Josh Bavis reports, it's still not known if the 21-year-old driver was acting alone.
4: It's also been revealed by police that a number of people were stabbed after the ramming incident. We don't know much about the victim who died other than that it was a woman. Now, all Pride events across Berlin have been cancelled as this manhunt intensifies.
1: Also making news, there have been 6 road fatalities in WA since Friday. The state's road death toll is over 120 so far this year. And Queensland is marking 1 year since Jack's Law was expanded, giving police the power to wand for weapons in all public spaces. The milestone coincides with the 7th annual Ride for Jack that has taken place on the Gold Coast.
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1: Cronulla halfback Nico Hines has led the Sharks to a 48-12 win over Manly. Hines scored 20 points and set up 3 more tries. Earlier, the Titans all but consigned the Dragons to their first wooden spoon in club history with a 38-18 win. St George Illawarra coach Dean Young says it wasn't the performance they wanted.
6: We just weren't there right from the start. We worked really hard all week. We had our kick chase in first 3 plays, and first kick chase we didn't kick sprint down there and they packed their nose through on the first 2 tackles, so that showed me straight away our intent wasn't there.
1: In the AFL, St Kilda have defeated North Melbourne by 31 points. The win takes the Saints to 10th spot on the ladder. The Lions have smashed Port Adelaide 126-67. And at the Commonwealth Games, world record holder Cam McAvoy will be chasing gold in the 50-metre freestyle final on day 3. That's the very latest news and sport.
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9: Your four-day forecast. Firstly, for Monday, cloudy. Slight chance of a shower, most likely throughout the afternoon. Northerly winds up to 35 k's an hour. Tuesday, cloudy, cold, with showers and 12. For Wednesday, 11, cloudy, with showers. Thursday, 11, cloudy, with a shower or two. For Monday, Hamilton heading for a top of 14 degrees. Portland and the coast expecting 15.
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4: Hey, want to hear a joke? Why did the whale blush? 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
1: Good evening, I'm Sarah Wiedersheim. The Prime Minister has avoided answering questions about a recent fundraising dinner he attended in Sydney's eastern suburbs. Anthony Albanese last week dined at the Point Piper mansion of controversial businessman Felix Lee. Mr. Lee's father, Philip, has been investigated by the ATO over secretly moving money from China into Australian bank accounts. Mr. Albanese says any donations from the dinner will be declared according to official rules. One Nation's Chief of Staff is promising some significant announcements in the next couple of days as the minor party's popularity rises. The threat posed by Pauline Hanson's One Nation was repeatedly discussed at the ALP conference held in Adelaide earlier this week. One Nation Chief of Staff James Ashby has told Sky News it's clear they have Labor worried.
2: And I think that worry will only grow as the weeks go on, because One Nation have got some significant announcements we're going to make within the next couple of days.
1: Police say a man who has died in a boating accident in Sydney's eastern suburbs wasn't wearing a life jacket. Two men fishing have been rescued after their boat capsized near La Perouse. One man, yet to be identified, died at the scene. A 74-year-old is in hospital in a stable condition. Police are treating the death of a 73-year-old woman in Melbourne as suspicious. Her body has been found in a house in Fitzroy North. A report has found the average household budget in Australia now resembles conditions from 15 years ago. Analysis by Polis Partners shows discretionary spending fell by $450 in this year's March quarter. A separate survey from Finder shows about 9% of homeowners will consider selling due to ongoing mortgage pressures. The consumer group's Taylor Blackburn says people are really struggling.
3: We've seen mortgage stress go up consecutively the last 3 months in our monthly surveys. And I think with the price of petrol on the rise, with inflation in general, that there are a lot of people struggling. We know about 40% of people have less than $1,000 in their checking account and are living pay to pay.
1: Also making news, police in Victoria are using drones to stop hoons on motorbikes and overpowered e-bikes. And a monkey abandoned by his mother and left only with a stuffed toy for company has been sent over 2,000 birthday cards. The monkey called Punch has been bullied by other monkeys at a zoo near Tokyo.
4: Call Assets Real Estate for a free appraisal today. 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
1: Australia's netball team, the Diamonds, are leading England 52 points to 35 in the third quarter on day three of the Commonwealth Games in Glasgow. Later in the pool, world record holder Cam McAvoy will be chasing gold in the 50-metre freestyle final. The Sharks have thrashed the Sea Eagles in round 21 of the NRL. Andrew Lucas reports.
5: Cronulla has made a statement with a dominant 48-12 win over Manly on Sydney's northern beaches. The Sharks stunned the home side with a 30-6 lead at halftime in front of over 17,000 fans. The onslaught continued as the visitors ran in 8-2 with Nico Hines starring with 20 points. Earlier, the Titans smashed the Dragons 38-18 at Cobra. Andrew Lucas, Sydney.
1: And in the AFL, St Kilda have climbed to 10th spot on the ladder with a 31-point win over North Melbourne. That's the very latest news and sport.
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15: Your four-day forecast. Firstly, for Monday, cloudy, slight chance of a shower, most likely throughout the afternoon. Northerly winds up to 35 k's an hour. Tuesday, cloudy, cold with showers and 12. For Wednesday, 11, cloudy with showers. Thursday, 11, cloudy with a shower or two. For Monday, Hamilton heading for a top of 14 degrees. Portland and the coast expecting 15.
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0: how exciting this time of the night is on a Sunday, 24 to 10. Remember when 3AW and the ball of fire from Brunswick is just coming our way. Hello, Rick Milner.
1: And to you too, Andrew and Simon.
2: Always a pleasure, Rick. Good to speak to you. And we invite others to ring in and speak with Rick Milner as well on 133 693. And just a heads up, we no longer have our old

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1: Good evening, I'm Sarah Wiedersehen. Millions of phones will sound loud sirens across the country tomorrow as the federal government tests its $132 million AusAlert warning system. The 10-second alert will sound at 2 p.m. Australian Eastern Standard Time. Victims of domestic violence are being advised to switch off any hidden devices. Victorian Premier Jacinta Allen is facing a leadership challenge 4 months out from the state election. Labor heavyweights have held crucial talks in Melbourne tonight to discuss whether Ms. Allen has the support of the caucus. It's reported a leadership spill will now be held on Tuesday. A man's died and another man's been taken to hospital after their boat capsized in Sydney's east. Jamel Wells reports.
2: Emergency services were called to Bear Island near La Perouse after reports of a boat capsizing. Water police say two men were fishing without life jackets when a wave tipped their boat over. A 74-year-old man who was rescued is in a stable condition. Another man airlifted from the water died a short time later. Jamel Wells, Sydney.
1: The Prime Minister says he doesn't want to see telehealth be used as part of voluntary assisted dying, despite his party's position. Labor's National Conference has committed to removing legal barriers which block the service for euthanasia patients. The federal government says it will soon decide on whether the issue is voted on in Parliament. The federal opposition claims Labor MP Ed Husic will likely leave the party after his attempt to debate on the Middle East was stifled. Mr. Husic sought to move a motion at Labor's national conference accusing Israel of committing genocide in Gaza. Factional bosses intervened to prevent debate on the issue. Liberal Senator John O'Donoghue has told Sky News the Prime Minister rules his party with an iron fist.
3: I think Ed is probably on the way out, is my suspicion. I mean, we'll see what his pre-selectors and his party members of his branch think when he goes home after this episode. But clearly, all stops were pulled in order to manage the one fly in the ointment this last week.
1: A major manhunt is underway in Berlin after a vehicle ploughed into crowds at a popular pride event. At least one person was killed and 16 others injured in the incident. Police in the German capital have released a photo of the suspect they say has known links to Islamist circles. And a lull in hostilities between the US and Iran has raised hopes of a return to peace negotiations after nearly 2 weeks of nightly bombardments.
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1: At the Commonwealth Games in Glasgow, the Diamonds have gone 2-for-2, beating England 66-47 on day three. Meg Harris, Molly O'Callaghan and Shayna Jack are all through to the semi-finals of the women's 100-metre freestyle early tomorrow morning Australian time, while fellow Australian Sam Williamson is through to the semi-final of the 50-metre breaststroke, along with fellow Aussie Jacob Story. Brisbane Lions coach Chris Fagan has warned his team against complacency after its big win over Port Adelaide. St Kilda have beaten North Melbourne to wrap up round 20 of the AFL. In the NRL, Manly's hopes of a finals berth have suffered a blow, going down to Cronulla 48-12. Earlier, the Titans beat the Dragons. And in boxing, Australia's Tim Zhu has sent Errol Spence Jr. into retirement with an upset victory. That's the very latest news and sport.
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15: Your four-day forecast. Firstly, for Monday, cloudy, slight chance of a shower, most likely throughout the afternoon. Northerly winds up to 35 k's an hour. Tuesday, cloudy, cold with showers and 12. For Wednesday, 11, cloudy with showers. Thursday, 11, cloudy with a shower or two. For Monday, Hamilton heading for a top of 14 degrees. Portland and the coast expecting 15.
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0: Hour number two of Remember When on a Sunday night in Melbourne. And joining us now in the studio, as he does at this time each and every week, Kevin Trask.
1: Hello, Simon. Hello, Andrew. Good to see you. Hello, listeners. Yeah,
2: good to see the Kev.
1: The old Kev's here, yes. Yeah. In all his glory.
2: And by the way, just for listeners' benefit, he wears Kevlar too, which is good of him. Yeah. I don't know if you're familiar with Kevlar.
1: No.
2: It's a bulletproof material. Yeah. And because Kevin takes no chances.
0: That's right.
1: Oh, no, he can't.
0: He's armed against Andrew's wit. It's sharp. That's what it is. Yeah. Sharp.
1: I've got to move my chair. Just hang on a second.
2: Anyway, that's just a thought, a sidelight to the majesty of Kevin. What have you been doing?
1: Well, yesterday I was out at Lilydale for the... Well, firstly, we had lunch with my granddaughter and her partner, Jake. So Emily and Jake were there with their little boy, Bodie, my great-grandson.
0: Yeah,
2: how about
1: that?
2: He's
1: fantastic. He is just fantastic. So that was a great lunch. And then we went up to the Lilydale Theatre and the Athenaeum, and it was the 50th birthday of the theatre company up there. So heaps of people up there. A great party.
0: Yes.
1: Great party, and then came home. And can I tell you, that's the theatre where Diana Trask made her debut on that stage.
0: Is that right?
1: In that theatre. Around about 1948, 49, something around about there.
2: Oh, she'd have been a kid.
1: She was, she was only at school. She was going to school at Lilydale.
0: And it's got Dame Nellie history attached to it as well.
1: She was there too, Dame Nellie, at one stage.
0: Is she opened for Diana Trask?
1: One stage she was there during the First World War, I think, giving out bickies and things like that.
0: Yeah, yeah.
1: Mm. And Tuesday night is the Jolson Society, so we're going to see the Jolson Society at the Collingwood Library, which is beside the Collingwood Town Hall.
0: Are you going, Andrew?
2: Just what day is that again?
1: I booked you in Tuesday, 7:30.
2: Yes, yes. I'm just checking my calendar. I'll get back to you on that one, Kev, okay?
1: Okay. Well, you're most welcome. They'd be very pleased to see
2: Thank you.
1: You're very popular amongst the Jolsonians.
2: Am I? I've got a bit of a cult follower, have I?
1: Yeah, you have.
2: Oh, good to know.
1: 7:30.
0: I think it'd be a ripper night.
1: Sit there.
2: Where are you going, Simon?
0: Oh, look, I need to talk to my agent.
1: Yeah.
0: See if I'm free.
1: Be there or be square.
2: Yes, that's right. Because... if you're not following Jolie, you are an absolute square.
1: Yeah.
2: So that'd be good. Good fun.
1: Thank you.
2: All of that with A.C. Jolson, wasn't he?
1: A.C. Jolson, yes.
2: That's right. Real name. Yeah. Mm.
0: Yeah. It's good when you get a bunch of like-minded people together who have got something in common. It's always a good night.
1: It is a good night. Yeah. We have a great time.
2: Yeah. When I go to the Boers of Australia meeting and we all get together in that room, we're
1: boring.
2: Incredibly boring.
0: What's your topic for your next lecture at the Australian Boers Association?
2: Reflections on Indo-Chinese politics in the late 1940s.
0: Yeah.
1: It should be good. What about you, Simon? You done anything?
0: No, I've got very little to report.
1: Oh, that's a shame.
2: Speaking of Boers...
0: I'm not
2: going to come along to one of our meetings, Simon, really. I'd love you.
0: I'm not talking about being boring. I'm living it. Yes. That
1: dead air was brought to you by...
2: Well, it was brought to you by Persil, for every mother's white than whiters.
1: Good.
0: Now, Kevin, so we've covered off... Have you seen anything?
1: No. I have been invited to the Neil Diamond show.
0: Oh, okay.
1: Which I'm looking forward to.
0: That'll be good.
2: It's at the Princess Theatre, I think,
1: yeah,
2: isn't it?
1: Yeah, it's on in a few weeks, I think. August, early August.
2: And the Death of a Salesman's coming to Melbourne, too.
1: Yes, yes, with Anthony LaPaglia.
0: I got an invite to that. I'm looking forward to going.
1: Well, it's a great play. And,
2: it's heavy going stuff, you know.
0: I saw it last time.
1: Same day.
0: Yeah, with again, Anthony LaPaglia did it last time.
1: And I directed it. I have directed that play.
0: It's with Anthony LaPaglia?
1: No.
0: Oh, right.
1: No, not with Anthony, with a great cast, and they were all there yesterday at the party.
0: Yeah?
1: Yeah, it was great.
0: Is Alison White in it again? Because I think she's marvellous. Oh, she's reprising it. Oh.
1: She's playing Linda, is it? Yeah.
0: Fantastic. Because, like Anthony, you can't take anything away from Anthony LaPaglia's international success and the like, but I'm a very big fan of Alison White. I think she's an amazing actress.
1: Yes.
0: Mm. She's done comedies and serious stuff and the... How they remember the lines for that show. It's a very wordy show.
1: It is.
0: Yeah, astounding.
1: Yep.
0: Mm. There's my opinion.
2: The ooms have started, so we'll move forward.
0: All right, so that means it's time for...
3: Now, on Remember When. It's time for Who Died Kevin?
0: Who have we lost this week, Kevin?
1: Well, quite a few. You may or may not know that Brian Markovic passed away at the age of 70. He called races on 3UZ, Sport 927, RSN. Had a long illness. Rest in peace, Brian Markovic.
2: Yes,
1: you would have known him, man.
2: No, I met him a couple of times. A very nice man.
1: Yeah. Plas Johnson passed away, the famous American jazz saxophonist.
2: God, he must have played on every record session in America about 40 years.
1: The big one was the Pink Panther.
2: That's right.
1: For Henry Mancini.
0: Oh, he played the sax for
1: He's
0: the Pink
1: one
0: Panther
1: in
0: theme.
1: That, playing the sax, yeah.
2: Oh, wow. But he played for everybody. Like, I can't think of it. There wouldn't be somebody he hasn't played for. He would have played for Sinatra, he would have played for Dinah Trask, you know, just about everybody.
1: He was 94 when he passed away, so...
2: Yeah,
1: he
2: long
1: had a good career.
2: Career.
1: Yeah, and the final one, Mike Preston. Mike Preston,
2: of
1: course.
2: Oh, he used to compare IMT.
1: He did, and he was in the Mad Max film, lots of TV shows. He was a detective in Homicide for many years.
2: Was too.
1: And he was a boxer at one stage. I always liked him. I thought he was terrific. And he passed away.
2: Did he live here, do you know, or did he live...
1: No,
2: he
1: went
2: back
1: to
2: England.
1: He went back to England. He was in Melbourne, of course, doing lots of TV work. Mm. And went back to England, yeah.
2: Okay.
1: And I often wondered what had happened to him. And suddenly out of the blue we got the bad news that he passed away.
2: Yeah, that's sad. That's Mike, as you say, Preston. Good personality.
1: Mm, great. Mm. And that's it.
0: All righty. Well, let's take a break at this point. It is, of course, 14 after 10, sunlight dishwashing liquid time for lemon fresh grease-cutting power. We'll be back with the Time Tunnel after this.
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7: We're in Trask's time tunnel, and Kevin, you asked if I had any Happy Hammond in my archive.
8: Yep.
7: I've dragged a grab out. It only runs 11 minutes.
8: Oh, but, yeah, great.
7: But we might not play it all, but I haven't even previewed this. I've just sent it to Ryan and said, hit that button. So here we go.

0: those years you played Poirot, what are your memories of that? 12 years is an awfully long time to play one character.
1: Well, you can double that and add one. It's 25 years.
2: Oh, you're kidding. 25, was it?
1: Yes. 25 years of playing one character is an amazing gift, and I regard it as one of the best things that's ever happened to me in my 45-year career, because it's never typecast me. I mean, I can see the obit now. Yeah, I can see it. The actor plays Poirot, dies. But it will have another section of, thankfully, all the other variety of roles that I have played throughout my career, in all the classics and the Shakespeare and great American dramas as well as British.
3: Good to hear him. I always get him confused with another actor who was in The Darling Buds of May.
4: Yes.
3: That's David Jason.
4: Something like
3: Jason
4: that?
3: Jansen?
4: Jansen might be right.
3: David Jansen.
2: You're close. You're very close.
3: Well, what's the answer?
2: I don't know. But that makes me...
3: You're not much help, are you?
2: No, but it makes me interesting and sort of human.
3: But I don't know why, but
0: I thought you were boring, actually.
2: Well, that I am, but I'm out of the closet and I don't care.
3: No,
2: I'm
3: good.
2: My name is Andrew McLaren and I'm a bore.
3: Just close the door, will you? Just keep the closet door shut. Veronica has texted in, love listening to The Time Tunnel. What was the song you played at the beginning of the segment after the commercial break? I think if you're referring to the song we played at the top of the hour, it was the Maguire Sisters, Do You Remember When? One of our themes. That's if you're referring to the one at the top of the hour after the news. If that's not the one you want, text us again and we'll see if we can remember.
2: I reckon it's
3: But hope that answers. Yeah?
2: Yeah. I could be wrong.
3: Did we play that after an ad break?
2: I think I can't remember. It is. I do know this, though. Mm. It's 10:45, and that's Timex time. The smart gentleman wears Timex.
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4: Boys, I just please plead with you, if you think you know who it is, don't belt it out. 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
2: Really, you ready?
4: You've got to help us. Because I think it's pretty easy.
2: The clue.
4: Yes, the clue. You want the clue now?
2: Yes, come on.
4: It's a male.

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1: The end result of a harvest is a great crop. 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
4: Veronica texted back again. It wasn't the song she was looking for, the Maguire Sisters one at the top of the show. It was one of the play-on pieces out of our ad break. Oh, okay. So then it actually depends where you're listening to us, because each station that takes us, be it 3NE, 2QN, etc., all have their own play-on music.
5: Okay.
4: And 3AW has separate. But assuming you're a 3AW listener and you were looking at the second ad break, just moments before you texted us, the answer is When I'm With You, by a band named Sparks. So Sparks, When I'm With You. If you Google that, you'll find it.
6: I hope that helps. All right, the songs of 1946, Kevin.
5: Who's sang these in 1946? Prisoner of Love.
4: Bing.
6: I know the song.
5: Keep saying that.
6: I think it's Perry Como.
5: It is Perry Como.
4: Yeah, well done.
5: 5 Minutes More.
4: Oh, Bing.
5: Dave.
6: Give me 5 minutes more. Just give me five minutes more. Another song, but I don't know.
5: Frank Sinatra.
6: Oh.
5: To Each His Own.
4: Ah, yeah, big one for Bing.
5: No, did you say Bing?
4: Yeah.
6: Is that
5: that's
6: the,
5: not right.
6: Our rules must remain in
5: yeah,
6: the sun.
5: That's it.
6: The ink spots.
5: Correct. Symphony. It's an orchestration.
4: Glenn Miller.
5: I'd almost pay that, but it was Freddie Martin, I'm sorry.
4: Oh, of course. I get them mixed up all the time.
5: Of course you do. Let It Snow, Let It Snow, Let It Snow.
4: Vera Lynn.
5: No.
6: I don't know. Who sang that?
4: No, I'm being silly.
5: Oh, we need Phil. We need Phil.
4: No, I was being silly. That's the time I should have said Bing.
5: Yeah, did you say Bing?
4: Bing.
5: No, that's not right.
4: Oh, Bing sang Let It Snow. That's the version I like.
5: No, that's the one from White Christmas, the film.
4: Yeah.
5: Snow. That's a different one.
6: Yeah.
5: Oh, okay.
6: Who sang? I don't. Everyone sang Let It Snow over the years, though.
5: Of course.
6: Everyone.
5: Well, I would have paid everyone if you had said it.
6: Who was it?
5: Who was what? Oh, I don't know. Vaughan Monroe.
4: Really?
5: Mm.
4: No, I like
5: deep
4: Bing.
5: Voice.
4: Bing did the duet with that. Oh, no, that was Silver Bells.
5: Hold your bings, you're nearly there.
4: Okay, right.
5: The Christmas song, Chestnuts Roasting on an Open Fire.
6: Is that Mel Torme?
5: No.
6: Oh.
4: Bing?
5: He wrote it.
6: Oh, he wrote it, that's right.
4: Bing.
5: Bing?
4: Bing.
5: No, not Bing.
6: Nat King Cole.
5: Yes.
6: Thank
5: Gee,
6: you.
5: You're good, Andrew. You are so good. What about Dr. Lawyer Indian Chief?
4: If it's not Bing, I'm going to scream because we're nearly out of time. Could you said keep saying Bing.
5: Yeah, you keep doing it.
4: Yeah, Bing? No.
5: No. Come on, Andrew.
6: He's taunting you. I've never heard of it.
4: We got news in 40 seconds.
5: Betty Hutton. Okay. Sioux City Sue.
4: Bing.
5: Yeah, that's right.
4: Beautiful.
5: Fantastic. I love your work.
4: What are we going out with,
5: We're
4: Kevin?
5: Going with Linda with Buddy Clark.
4: Ah, wonderful song. Bing's cover was really good too. Thank you, Kevin. Where are we going next week?
5: 1951, boys.
4: Oh, excellent.
6: Beautiful.
4: Here's good Buddy night. Clark to take us to news.
5: Get on your buddy. Just keep singing, baby.
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1: Good evening, I'm Sarah Wiedersehen. Jacinta Allen's future as Victorian Premier is hanging in the balance, with reports a leadership spill could be held as early as Tuesday. Labor power brokers have held talks in Melbourne tonight to discuss whether Ms. Allen still has the support of the majority of caucus. Victorians head to the polls on November 28. Prime Minister Anthony Albanese says he will seek to raise the issue of tariffs with US President Donald Trump. The US has imposed a new 12.5% tariff on goods from 60 trading partners, including Australia, after a temporary 10% global tariff expired. The federal government has described the tariffs as unjustified and want them removed. Scott Phillips, Chief Investment Officer at Motley Fool, has told Nine there are some carve-outs for Australia under the new tariff regime.
2: Gold, beef and other agricultural exports in particular, those are meaningful ones for Australia. So that is positive. Unfortunately, almost all of the other exports from Australia to the US are now going to be more expensive for US consumers.
1: The nation's new AusAlert emergency warning system will be put to the test tomorrow. Every mobile phone across Australia will sound a loud 10-second alert at 2 p.m. Australian Eastern Standard Time under a trial of the brand new system. The technology has been designed to alert Australians about natural disasters and emergencies. People with secret safe phones kept hidden for safety reasons are advised to turn off their devices ahead of the national test. Police in Berlin have spent the night searching for the driver of a vehicle that rammed into a crowd at one of Europe's largest pride events. One woman has been killed and 16 others injured. Police say some victims were stabbed after at least one attacker got out of the vehicle and fled the scene. Reporter Michael Steininger has told the BBC police have named the suspect and released a photograph as the manhunt continues.
3: They are looking for a 21-year-old man called Abdul B. They're only naming him Abdul B in line with German privacy regulations. They say he is a 21-year-old man of slim build with black hair, wearing a black hoodie and white trousers, and they warn people not to approach him because they think he can be dangerous.
1: US singer Katy Perry says she's appalled by the White House using her song Firework in a video showing US military strikes on Iran. The video posted on TikTok shows explosions timed to coincide with Perry's lyrics. She said the song had originally been written as an anthem of hope. And a weeks-long search for a missing kayaker in Victoria has concluded without success.
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1: The Australian Diamonds have recorded a 66-47 win over the England Roses. Australia played their starting group until deep in the third quarter before making some replacements when Tilly Garrett replaced Joe Weston at goal defence. Diamonds captain Liz Watson has told Seven she's proud of the side's performance.
5: We always have tough battles. It was probably a bit of an unknown. We haven't played them in a while with a few new players as well, but I think we pride ourselves on our strength and fitness, and that's something we want to really use, especially in a tournament style like this. So to run people through the game, rotate, show how we want to play the games, what we wanted to do.
1: In the NRL, the Sea Eagles have suffered their fourth straight loss, falling to the Sharks 48-12. Earlier, the Titans defeated the Dragons 38-18. And in the AFL, the Saints defeated the Kangaroos 93-62.
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21: Your four-day forecast. Firstly, for Monday, cloudy, slight chance of a shower most likely throughout the afternoon. Northerly winds up to 35 k's an hour. Tuesday, cloudy, cold with showers and 12. For Wednesday, 11, cloudy with showers. Thursday, 11, cloudy with a shower or two. For Monday, Hamilton heading for a top of 14 degrees. Portland and the coast, expecting 15.
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2: I run a theme one day. It was a My Kitchen Rules theme. Boys were playing Richmond, I reckon. And
0: how did that work? Seriously.
2: What was in our pantry versus what was in their pantry, what we were going to use. And we come in at halftime, we're going no good, going like busted. And I said to the boys at halftime, I said, listen, you know what I'm like. I'm a pretty plain guy. Do not feed me a curry. Because I said, I'll only get the you-know-whats.
0: Yeah.
2: So get back out there and cook up a roast for me and I'll be happier. And we had a good day.
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0: 25 to midnight, and Barry is in Watsonia. Hi, Barry.
9: Good evening, Simon, Andrew, and Ryan.
0: Good to hear your voice.
9: This is good. Thank you. Do you have a hygrometer on your barometer?
0: I don't. Andrew might.
10: No, I had mine removed about 3 years ago.
0: Surgically.
10: Extensive.
9: I'm really pleased. The voice has improved a lot. I'm really proud of it.
10: Thank you. I paid a lot for this.
9: This is a question about another word. I've written this little piece about, of all things, humidity. But I've used a word to make this little piece work, and it's called defongerate. And the word's a slang word, an Australian slang word, meaning to pass over or to disappear. So you'll be okay with what it means. So Simon, Andrew and Ryan, I have this hygrometer.
0: Yep.
9: I have this hygrometer that measures air humidity, and that's really great. And I know that 50 or 60% is a normal average state. But lately, I've noticed the humidity is putting on a lot of weight. For the hygrometer now is reading 92%, and that's nearly off the chart, old mate. If the humidity rises much higher, will we all drown and then defongerate? No, we won't drown or defongerate. But here's a thing to contemplate. At least our lungs won't dehydrate.
0: Oh, it's very good. Clever wordage.
10: Yes, all very scientific. You sort of lost me at the first two words there, Barry, about what all it meant, but wonderfully done.
0: No, very good. Well done, Barry. Excellent work, as always.
10: And Jim's in West Footscray. Hello, Jim.
11: Hi, Andrew, Simon, Ryan. I like music from all eras, including Doris Day, which... Calamity Jane, the song for me is Black Hills off Pocota.
0: Oh, what a great song.
11: Calamity Jane.
0: Yeah.
11: And I go back and way back, but I go way back from then till now. Also, Simon, Andrew,

0: last week, Grubby was filling in for Dennis. I was surprised that Grubby, maybe you know, Andrew, but I was surprised with Grubby's knowledge. He didn't know that Sarah Brightman was a disco singer before she was a opera singer. Did you know that, Andrew?
1: I have to join the Grubby camp there. I've never had no idea.
2: Well, three for three. I had no clue either.
0: Not for too long. For a little while, she was a disco singer with some his songs, and then she became an opera singer. I didn't believe it. It was my elderly neighbour, who was the body corporate, who told me. And then I saw it. I saw it on social media once. It was true. And he told me he had met her and everything. And also, you won't believe who's teamed up for a tour, Simon, Andrew.
2: Hmm?
0: And they're coming here. One or two members have passed away. Sister Sledge with Cool and the Gang are coming here.
2: Okay, that's a good combo.
1: Yeah, it'll be a bit of fun. Real nostalgia there, yeah.
0: Very unusual for them to team up. One or two members from Cool of the Gang passed about quite a few months ago this year. One or two of the original members, great bands, Glaston. What do you think of them, Simon, Andrew, Sister Sledge and Cool and the Gang?
2: Yeah, I think it'll be an interesting project.
1: Yeah, it'll be a good bit of fun. If they're still good, the trouble is sometimes I've been to a couple of nostalgia acts like that.
2: Yeah.
1: And time has taken its toll, sadly.
2: Yeah. And when you've lost a couple of members from each band and they get... Yeah. I always thought, wouldn't it have been great if we had two surviving members of the Beatles and we also had a couple of members of the Bee Gees still around. I thought it'd be great to, if they did a tour together, they could call themselves the Jeebles.
1: Yes. Listeners, he's worked on that for about 2 hours and he can't... It's been his high spot of the night. So please laugh.
2: Which is disappointing for all I know.
1: We have got Arthur at West Footscray here. Hello. That was Jim. This is Arthur.
2: Hey, Arthur.
3: Hello, Andrew and Simon and Private Ryan. I'll test my memory now. Simon, are you still a Van Morrison fan?
2: Well, I've always liked the song Brown Eye Girl, but and Bright Side of the Road, that was Van Morrison, wasn't it? Yeah, they're two great songs.
3: I remember. Anyway, with politicians, Bob Hawke was our favourite, and when I was working for Chubb Security in Bourke Street in the mall there, I briefly met Jeff Kennett for a while. I weren't a Liberal fan, but I like what he says because he's straight to the point, because Labor is no longer what they used to be, and he's not effective. When he comes on with Tom Elliott or whoever interviews him with the colleagues, he's straight to the point, so I like Jeff Kennett.
1: Yes, interesting. I wonder if he ever went back into politics, if he would make a dent. I don't know. I don't think he wants to go.
2: No.
1: Return. I think he's quite happy not to be in politics, just to comment on it.
2: Too smart not to be in it now, yeah. Good on you, Arthur. Thank you. Len in Melton, before we get to a break then, Mervyn. Hi, Len.
4: Okay, just quickly with politicians. I totally agree with Arthur. With your discussion of politicians, and I'm a big, I used to be Liberal, but I was a big Bob Hawke fan. I mean, that guy spoke straight, not like the thing we've got at the moment.
1: Thing, all right. Okay. But yes, politics have changed a bit. But I question, Lynn and Simon, whether Bob Hawke could get away with what he was like now. I just wonder... I don't know, maybe I'm wrong, but...
2: I think he would, because I think there's enough people sort of over the political correctness. And, well, you look at the success of Donald Trump,
1: yes.
2: Becoming the president of the USA twice.
1: And, of course...
2: And the rise of Pauline Hanson. They are characters, off-centre characters.
1: Maybe so.
2: And so Bob Hawke, I think, fits that bill. He's not somebody in a suit and tie, just droning on.
1: No, yes. Aren't we all sick of that?
2: Yes, we are, including ourselves. Thank you to everyone who's called. After this, Mervyn Purvis will be along.
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1: Purvis.
0: Who wants the bother of a country estate?
2: A country estate is something I'd hate.
3: I think you sometimes look over this little mascot of ours. Come up here, Mervyn.
4: Oh, I've never been on your knee before.
3: It was always a first for every time.
1: Not in public.
3: And we're going to see how well you go today. I don't concentrate very much with you, Mervyn.
4: Well, I just feel as though I'm just sort of left out on a limb.
3: Well, you're never left on a limb as far as I'm concerned. And the tone of the questioning with you, Ian,
5: yes.
3: Simon and Phil, to begin with a round of questions to test whether you understand some of the words and expressions that have recently come into our language.
1: I'm not sure I understand.
3: Well, if I was to say acid house, what is that?
5: That's a nightclub.
3: No, lose 10 on that.
1: No idea.
6: It's a self-injecting room.
3: Oh, no. Oh. No, lose 10.
4: It's a style of popular music like the Beat and the Youth Cult.
1: Oh.
3: That's right. What is an airhead?
5: Someone who has very little brain.
1: The host.
3: Oh, 10 points off for you.
1: Whoops.
4: An empty-headed person, someone who talks nonsense. Yes, Simon was right. Take that, you little...
1: Oh, he's enjoying that.
3: Now, what is, in modern day, what is aromatherapy? Quickly.
5: Smells to cure you.
3: No, I'm fine. Well,
6: like having a bath with herbs and spices.
3: Lose 10.
1: Hello, Herb, if you're listening.
3: And spice. I'd have to give it to you. You're smelling sweet, a form of health or beauty therapy that uses natural oils. Body popping? What are you doing if you are body popping?
1: But you should always say excuse me afterwards.
3: Any ideas?
4: A type of jerky robot-like dancing.
6: Janet Jackson was accused of body popping.
5: Yes. She had a wardrobe malfunction.
3: What is the Brat Pack?
6: Well, there's a Rat Pack, and then there's...
1: The Brat Pack would be younger.
3: Good boy.
5: They're the children of the...
3: No, I'm going to hit one answering at once, so 10 points to you.
1: They're the children of the original Rat Pack.
3: Cardboard City, where is that?
6: Richard Pratt's place in Raheem.
1: Just
6: that
1: next
6: is
1: door to
6: Cardboard City.
1: Just next door to Tupperware House.
5: Busyboard.
3: No, you're all wrong. And
4: it's an area of a town or city where the homeless congregate.
6: Shanties.
1: Oh, that makes sense.
3: What's a cat? Do we have any ideas in modern day?
5: A cat?
1: The little thing that meows.
5: It's a feline.
3: No.
4: It's a catalyst converter.
3: Oh, yes.
1: Oh, catalytic converter.
3: The tracker. Right. A cold call. Do we know what a cold call is?
5: Yes, when you call on somebody without an introduction.
3: Exactly. Very well done. 20 points for that.
6: Ooh.
3: A couch potato. I think that's an obvious
6: someone
3: one.
6: Someone who sits down like a zombie watching TV all day.
3: Well, a lazy person, I think you're meaning.
6: Yeah.
3: Crucial. Crucial.
6: Crucial means it's essential.
3: Well...
6: It's vital.
4: It's very good. It's important. It's fantastic.
3: That's crucial in today's modern language. E-numbers. What are e-numbers, gentlemen?
1: They're the bills that you get from your e-tag from CityLink.
3: No, they're not. They are...
4: They're a code number describing a food additive.
3: That's right, Mervyn. The F plan.
1: That's the plan that doesn't work.
3: Phil?
6: Bruce, you've lost me.
3: No.
5: I'm out on that one.
4: It's a high-fiber diet.
3: That's the F plan.
6: Is this an English book?
3: Just a moment. You question the questions and you lose 10. A Mexican wave. Oh, look at the time.
6: Oh, well, that's people at the MCG.
1: Waving their arms in sequence.
3: Yes, good. What's the score?
1: Philip, minus 30. Ian, 20 positive points. Well done, Ian.
5: You.
1: Minus 40 for me, but Mervyn won on 50 points.
4: Oh, yes.
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2: The warning system, AusAlert, will send a message to any device with a SIM card. The technology is to alert Australians about natural disasters and emergencies. The test will be at 2 p.m. in New South Wales, Victoria, Queensland, Tasmania and the ACT. In South Australia, including Broken Hill and the Northern Territory, it's at 1:30 p.m. in Western Australia at midday. Jamel Wells reporting.
1: The Victorian Premier Jacinta Allen is facing a leadership challenge 4 months out from the November state election. Factional Labor heavyweights have met to discuss whether Ms. Allen still has the majority of caucus support. It's being reported a leadership spill will take place on Tuesday when Parliament resumes. The US has paused strikes on Iran for a second night. The lull in hostilities has raised hopes of a return to peace negotiations after nearly 2 weeks of nightly bombardments. President Donald Trump is said to be weighing up diplomatic and military options in the nearly five-month-old conflict. Israel's Prime Minister Benjamin Netanyahu is expected to visit the White House this week. A fishing trip has turned to tragedy with a man dying and another being taken to hospital after their boat capsized in waters off Sydney's eastern suburbs. The two men were fishing without life jackets when a wave hit their boat, ejecting them into the water at La Perouse. Witness Krista Viergaard says the waves were huge.
3: I actually didn't have a life jacket on either at first, and I started to head out and the waves started to become that scary. I actually slowed my boat down, quickly chucked my life jacket on. And as I was chucking my life jacket on, I started getting a bit further and I could see their boat off to my left, which wasn't too far away, and it was rocking profusely.
1: The CSIRO has confirmed two native birds found dead on separate beaches in South Australia have tested positive for the H5 strain of bird flu. It's the first time a case has been confirmed on a metropolitan beach in the state. There have now been 20 confirmed or presumed positive detections of H5 bird flu in Australia. The WA government has confirmed it's investigating building and running a new gas-fired power plant in the south of Perth as it prepares to switch off coal by 2030. A decision on the proposed gas plant project is expected by the end of this year. And devastating forest fires are continuing to spread near the French city of Bordeaux.
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1: At the Commonwealth Games, Meg Harris, Molly O'Callaghan and Shayna Jack are all through to the semi-finals of the women's 100-metre freestyle early this morning. O'Callaghan has told Seven she's honoured to be sharing the pool with Shayna Jack in her final Comm Games.
5: I've seen how she's grown as an athlete and as a person and the tough times and the good times, so it's such an honour to actually see her on her last race. Well, she got a 50 still, but... Yeah, it's a very special moment to be a part of.
1: In the netball, Australia has beaten England 66-47. St Kilda have defeated North Melbourne by 31 points. The win takes the Saints to 10th spot on the AFL ladder. The Lions have smashed Port Adelaide 126-67. In the NRL, Cronulla halfback Nico Hines has led the Sharks to a 48-12 win over Manly.
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15: Your four-day forecast. Firstly, for Monday, cloudy. Slight chance of a shower, most likely throughout the afternoon. Northerly winds up to 35 k's an hour. Tuesday, cloudy, cold with showers and 12. For Wednesday, 11, cloudy with showers. Thursday, 11, cloudy with a shower or two. For Monday, Hamilton heading for a top of 14 degrees. Portland and the coast expecting 15.
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18: Oh, Blake, how good is Victoria's Great Ocean Road?
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it's a big welcome, start of a brand new week. The gang, we welcome everybody in through the Ace Radio Network, the good people at 5AA in Adelaide. Hello to you. And of course, this is 3AW in Melbourne. I'm Tony McManus. It's a big welcome.

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10: Johnny, Phil, got it all to yourself at this stage. 133693, 850 new homes in Balan, Tony. Went through Balan. In 2021, we had about 3,400 people living here in Balan. 850 homes, a massive increase in population. Yeah, wow. I can remember there was a handful, less than a handful in Balan, going back in the late 70s, early part of the 80s, how all that landscape has changed. And even, you know, where they were growing all those apples now, as you're coming down from Ballarat on that freeway, which I got to tell you is a bit bumpy. Be less than honest if I didn't say that. Bit bumpy. Parts of okay, but very, very few parts are okay. The rest is, well, let's say it, a disgrace. And in parts, it doesn't even feel particularly safe. It's a story for another day, I suppose. The government will be onto that, no doubt. 133693. American Top 40, Casey Coast to Coast. Barry Bissell, Take 40 Australia. I think there was Casey Kasem, wasn't it? Is that what you're thinking of? American Top 40. And the Take 40 Australia program was the great Barry Bissell. What a broadcaster. I think started in, I'm going to say started in South Australia, maybe at 5KA. Johnny, morning.
11: Good morning, Tony. Merry Christmas in July.
10: That's it. It is. Merry Christmas in July. Thank you.
11: I've got a poem if you want to hear it.
10: Just a quickie, very if you short. Will, John. Just if you quickie, if you will.
11: Yeah, it's only three stanzas, so...
10: Oh, that's lovely.
11: It's called
10: Fire, what's
11: Money
10: it called?
11: Money Talks.
10: And this is Money one you've Talks. Written again, John?
11: Yeah, it is, of course.
10: Okay, all right.
11: Money Talks.
10: It does.
11: Pouring poisons onto the earth, killing people for what it's worth, making money is all they care, pouring poisons into the air. They say money makes the world go round, while killing Africa all on the ground.
10: Mm.
11: Pouring poisons into the air, making money is all they care. Benevolent these people cannot be. They must destroy all they see. Dragging the third world into democracy, they know what they're doing. Yes, baby. That's it.
10: Well done, John.

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2: The name in footy, particularly associated with the St Kilda football team, would be Neil Roberts. Well, Michael Roberts is a birthday boy today. Morning, Michael. Hope you're up and running. Australian rules footy player, the son of the great Neil Roberts. Played 91 games, though, 78 through to 87. 77 of those games, St Kilda Footy Club. Then worked in the media as a sports journo with Nine for a little while. Does a bit these days on the M's. Good on you, Michael. Many happy returns to you. Johnny Bundura, morning.
3: Good morning. I remember a jingle growing up in Victoria in the late 60s. It was for the Bank of Wales, and it goes like this. Jingle, jangle, watch your money grow, bank with the Bank of New South Wales, and watch your money grow. Something like that. And it was advertised on TV a lot, being a bank.
2: Johnny,
3: and
2: was
3: on
2: that
3: the radio as well. 3AW, 3DB, 3XY, 3UZ. 3KZ as well.
2: So you reckon that would have been in the 60s?
3: Yeah, late 60s, probably late 68, 69-ish.
2: We'll see if we can find it. I don't recall that, but I'll bet you're right. And that was the introduction of the Bank of New South Wales.
3: Jingle jangle, watch your money grow with the Bank of the Wales, and watch your money grow, bank on the Wales, and then had the red Wales symbol.
2: The one I remember for the Wales was a big ad for Adorna, which was on the Wales corner.
3: That was one of them. Yeah, but there was the other one
2: on the Wales corner.
3: That was the Wales corner, but that one had that word jingle jangle, which represents the money as you jingle and jangle it, and it says Bank on the Wales, put your money, bank on the Wales. It was a catchy tune, actually. I couldn't ever get it out of my head, even as I was growing up, when I turned 50, 60, and now 67.
2: You're a baby, John. You're a baby.
3: Oh, thank you. Oh, no, I don't really got grey hair now. I've got all my hair, but it's all grey.
2: Yeah, see, everybody has something to complain about. I would kill for a head of grey hair, Johnny.
3: I've got lots of it. Oh, I've got so much.
2: Well, could you lend me some?
3: Why don't you get a haircut?
2: Yeah.
3: And I said, no, not this beautiful hair. It's beautiful. And even the barber used to say when I was cutting my hair, he used to say, gee, you got nice hair there, Johnny. Look at it. Nice and wavy, and it's nice brownish. It's really nice.
2: Well,
3: you like it? He goes, yeah.
2: Yeah.
3: But he had hair. He's Italian. His hair was fair skin. He looked like an Aussie. He was from Napoli. And he was only about 5 foot one. Yeah. That's how tall the Napoleons were.
2: Well, when you think about Napoli.
3: He worked for Peter Jackson in the city. And that's where he started. And it was where the Southern Cross Hotel was.
2: Remember
3: and
2: it well.
3: I think not Fletcher Jones. One of those. Peter Jackson.
2: That's
3: right. Yeah, you get your suit from Peter Jackson.
2: That's the one.
3: And you go next door to the barber. They had a barber's there, and I cut your hair. And I said, what year was this? He goes, 1963 till about 1970-ish when he opened his own salon.
2: Is he still working, Johnny?
3: No, I don't think so. I can give you his name, but I don't want to say it on air.
2: No.
3: He's a real nice man. He was. He used to have a shop in North Coburg, right, just in front of the State Bank, which doesn't exist. And he rented it there, and his real estate agent told him, hey, Paul, why don't you buy this? It's only $50,000. And then he said, no, no, no. 10 years later, it was sold for nearly 500,000.
2: Yeah, there you go.
3: Oh, he was really upset about it.
2: Thanks. If I'd only done. John, always good to hear from you. Thank you for being part of the program, Australia Overnight. Glenn in Mildura, hello.
4: Hello. Is that Tony there?
2: That's the one, Anthony Robin McManus here, Glenn. What about you, old son?
4: Oh, no, dear chap. Just been down on the Murray River there, took the boat out and sitting here at home with a cup of tea and a bicky, and I called in absolutely remotely and didn't know what you were talking about, but it's just lovely to check in. So how are you doing, sir?
2: Glenn,
4: because nobody asks you that.
2: No.
4: You ask everyone how they're doing. How are you doing?
2: Glenn, that's a very funny line. So it's an interesting, as you probably would remember, how many listeners say, how are you? Now, if you're doing 45 to 50 calls a morning and text more, the question of how are you becomes a little redundant at some point, doesn't it?
4: It does, but how are you actually doing?
2: A scale of 1 to 10?
4: Sure.
2: 9.5?
4: Okay, I'm about a 8.6. And
2: where's the gap? Why the gap?
4: Well, I've got to work tomorrow, and you're already working, so nothing wrong with that. And when do you knock off? Because I'm starting at 6 a.m. in the morning. When do you knock off?
2: So I'll go right through until 5:30, till Ross and Russ, the brekkie program here on 3AW, kicks in.
4: Well, when I get to the Mildura Fruit Factory up here, I'll tell all the chaps to
2: tune in
4: to you, and all the best, sir, and I love your work.
2: That's very kind. So you're sitting on a boat as we speak?
4: No, off the boat, in the armchair out the back, and having a little coffee. So
2: nice.
4: All the little kittens, I've got five of them.
2: Really?
4: Playing.
2: Oh, nice.
4: Was that a sound bite there? Meow.
2: Meow.
4: There we go. They're all saying hello, and my lovely girl is in bed, and I wish you all, yourself and all your listeners, all the best. So thank you so much for picking up the phone.
2: Enjoy that macchiato. Did you ever do any radio, Glenn?
4: Never. I have been tempted, but the old dear Sir Darren Hinch that worked out of the number one's Queen's Road, I met him briefly.
2: The late great.
4: 15... Yes, late great. I met him for 15 seconds and he invited me to do radio, but I never took that path.
2: Well, another time, another place. Hey, Glenn, keep in touch. It's good to talk to you. Thank you. Up there, beautiful Mildura. Wherever you are, right around Australia, 133693. Keep the text line coming. We'll get to them in just a moment. 0477 693 693.
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2: Was the jingle in terms of the whales, the New South Wales, was it just that you can bank on the whales? Was that the Bank of New South Wales? 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
12: Hello, I'm Alex Riddell. At the Commonwealth Games in Glasgow on day three, Australian Sam Williamson is through to the semi-final of the 50-metre backstroke later this morning. The Aussie was the second fastest qualifier behind South Africa's Michael Hooley. Williamson has told Seven he struggled during the race after a late night due to winning gold the night before.
13: I did not get anywhere near enough sleep I needed to last night. I was definitely running on fumes this morning, looking forward to going back to the hotel and having a little bit of a nap, but you know, I knew what I had to do this morning, knew what I had to do to get into that semi-final tonight, and it's just about progressing each race, yeah, trying not to get too caught up in what happened last night. You know, it's exciting, put it behind me, still got work to do.
12: Two other news, German police have released an image of the man they want to speak to after a car was driven into a crowd at a Pride event in Berlin. One woman was killed and 16 others injured in the incident. As Nine's Josh Bavis reports, it's still not known if the 21-year-old was acting alone.
14: It's also been revealed by police that a number of people were stabbed after the ramming incident. We don't know much about the victim who died other than that it was a woman. Now, all Pride events across Berlin have been cancelled as this manhunt intensifies.
12: Still overseas, devastating forest fires are continuing to spread near the French city of Bordeaux. Nearly a quarter of a million people have been ordered to evacuate the region. Victorian Premier Jacinda Allan's leadership is on the line after Labor figures reportedly met last night to discuss her position in the top job. Sarah Wiedersehen reports.
15: 4 months out from the November state election, Labor heavyweights have held crucial talks to discuss whether Jacinda Allan still has the support of the caucus. It's understood they came to the conclusion that she does not. A leadership spill could now be held as early as Tuesday when the Victorian Parliament resumes. Sarah Wiedersehen reporting.
12: New South Wales police have confirmed a man who died in a boating accident in Sydney's eastern suburbs wasn't wearing a life jacket. Two men have been rescued after their boat capsized near La Perouse. One man yet to be identified died at the scene. A 74-year-old is in hospital in a stable condition. The WA Liberal Party's State Director Simon Morgan has confirmed they will preference One Nation ahead of Labor in the Secret Harbour by-election next month. The move is consistent with their approach in the past three state elections in the seat and its predecessor of Warnbrook. And millions of phones will sound loud sirens across the country later today as the federal government tests its $132 million AusAlert warning system. The 10-second alert will sound at 2 p.m. Australian Eastern Standard Time. Victims of domestic violence are being advised to switch off any hidden devices or put them on airplane mode.
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12: Returning to Glasgow in the netball, Australia had a comfortable win over England in their pool match, 66-47. While Meg Harris, Molly O'Callaghan and Shayna Jack are all through to the semi-finals of the women's 100-metre freestyle. St Kilda coach Ross Lyon has defended the club's approach to Max King's return into AFL after he left the ground due to hamstring tightness. It was King's first game in 757 days, but left the field in the third quarter in the Saints' 31-point win over North Melbourne. Lyon says he backs the club's decision.
17: I know he's going to have a scan investigated, so I'd possibly stand by it. Hindsight's 20/20, isn't it? Can't be timid souls sitting in the sidelines. We're in the arena making decisions.
12: In the NRL, the Sharks have defeated the Sea Eagles 48-12, while it was the Titans over the Dragons 38-18.
18: Our local CFA brigades, SES units and Lions clubs across the Western Districts are always looking for new members. 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
27: Your four-day forecast, firstly for Monday, cloudy, slight chance of a shower most likely throughout the afternoon. Northerly winds up to 35 k's an hour. Tuesday, cloudy, cold with showers and 12. For Wednesday, 11, cloudy with showers. Thursday, 11, cloudy with a shower or two. For Monday, Hamilton heading for a top of 14 degrees. Portland and the coast expecting 15.
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2: It's an exciting day because today is Alarm Day 2026. We're getting the critical Oz alert. Most states, I think, from around about 2 o'clock, a couple of hours earlier, so it'll be a lunchtime midday for those in WA. So we've decided that this... Well, we understand... And this is how it was all set up. We understand that the alarm, this is what you will get, this is what you will see on your phone for most of us at 2 o'clock this afternoon. When you hear this, you will know it's nothing to worry about. The alarm will sound something like this. Excellent.
29: Sit down!
2: That's it. Just sit down. That's it. Sorry. Just do that one more time, the alarm test.
0: It's a dog. I have to apologise for this dog.
2: Yeah, great. I think we stuffed that one completely up. So that could be the alarm. Thank you. Now, so the idea of it, just move that list down for me, Jay, so I can let people know what's going to happen. The alarm, what to expect. Type in what to expect. What are we going to expect? It's an appear. It's going to come on our device. It will clearly say it is a test. It appears and will depend on your device and type of operating system. What's another one of the categories? What else did we need to know about that? There's a lot of information there. Thank you. About the test, what do you... just click on one of them. So that's the time. All right, what to expect. What do you do if you receive a test alert? This is going beautifully, Jay. There you go. There it is. Thank you very much. Well, here it is. You don't need to do anything. It's just a test. The actual disaster, AusAlert will likely tell you the type of emergency, where it's located, how serious it is, what to do, name of the emergency organisation sent by AusAlert, and where to find more information about the emergency. What do you do if you don't receive the test alert? It's just a test, just a test. Your device might be older and not support it. Your device might not be updated to the software. Your device might not have a mobile signal at the time. The mobile tower closest to you might not be working, or your device might be switched off in aeroplane mode and not connected to any mobile tower at the time of the test. This is all okay. Finding out how devices behave is one of the reasons why we're testing the alert system before it launches. This is an exciting time for Australia. Who would have thought? Thank you. Tony Mack, I thought you were quoting The Castle. How's the serenity? Rob, I was a little bit. Another one, Tone, the wisdom to know the difference. God grant Leanne the help that she needs. Leanne, I'm sure everything will be okay. Lots of texts from Jenny. Thank you. Could you read my text before the morphine is needed for her? Knocks her out well and truly. Glad the weekend went well, Jenny. Thank you for that. It did. It was a great weekend. Great ocean road for those that haven't done it for a little while. If you have the wherewithal and the capacity to do it, it's just a fab drive. It really is quite gorgeous, particularly once you get to Lawn and then further round. You get further round. I think we finished at Apollo Bay. And then up backwards and then up through through to Colac, and, you know, just gorgeous, and all the sheep and the green and the texture of the place and the skyline. Really quite fascinating. Victorian taxpayers, Tone, $589 million for the cancelled Comm Games. How do you feel as a taxpayer? Well, I'm not agonising over it, to be honest. But I can see it's a frustration and a concern, and it's a very, very poor part of Victoria's history in many, many ways. G'day, Tone. Thank you to everyone for the lovely, heartwarming well wishes. Very appreciated from the 3AW family. Leanne, I'll pass that on. I've just done it. Craig, morning.
3: Morning, Tony. Good to hear your dulcet tones again.
2: Those a great team of Geelong knocked off my team Friday night footy. They were really blitzing Friday night.
3: Yes, they were. It was, from my point of view, very unexpected.
2: Very unexpected. Got really excited, got set up, ready to go, had my new Melbourne jumper on from Rod and Gun, invested about $130.
3: Don't despair. You're still there.
2: Yeah, we're hanging in there. And saw Kingy give his post-match, and he just said, you know, the mistakes were evident, and it was disappointing, but they'll try and reverse that next week.
3: Yeah, well, he's a good Geelong boy, so you'll be right.
2: He's a Geelong boy. Yeah, he's a fabulous coach.
3: Oh, yeah. Great choice. Great choice by Melbourne.
2: I think so.
3: Jingles. We talk about jingles.
2: Yep.
3: Those jingles that stand the test of time, that they're still used decades after they first were. And one that came to mind was the Louis the Fly.
2: Oh, classic. Just a classic.
3: And it's still used now.
2: It is. Still keeps coming up. And I think it was created by, I'm going to say, Bryce Courtney.
3: Yeah. Wow.
2: Just double check on that for me, Jay, if you got a second. Who created the jingle Louie the Fly? But I'm going to say 99.9%. I reckon I'll be right. Louie the Fly was created by the great writer Bryce Courtney.
3: there's a legacy.
2: Who was working in advertising at the time.
3: All right.
2: Look at that.
3: And the other one.
2: The iconic Louie the Fly advertisement created by the author Bryce Courtney, art director Jeff Pike, and songwriter James Joseph White. And Courtney was a copywriter at McCann Erickson, the agency, advertising agency, in the year 1957.
3: 57?
2: 57, wow. It goes back.
3: Gee whiz. And the other one, which is still obviously used today, is Deep
2: Heat, which the boys do on the 3AW footy, and they have a playoff most nights when they're doing it. Fantastic. Brilliant. Very funny.
3: Yeah. No worries. All right, but we have a good night and keep up the good work.
2: Good on you, mate. How was the weekend, Craig?
3: Oh, good. Yeah, today we went to a first birthday party.
2: Oh, gee, that's fun.
3: Yes.
2: Fun. Good on you. Keep in touch. Thank you. Tone, your comment, would you like to go back to the days of the horse and cart? Well, I would if I could, says Maggie. My age, only remember this with a horse-drawn carts delivering bread and fruit and veg, but with my acute childhood allergy to horses, a reliant on would have been by foot, I suppose. Yeah, it's my analogy, I guess, the idea of how we embrace new technology sometimes, and I get it. There are many who perhaps don't, but there is no stopping it. I can't see that it's ever going to be curtailed because either we are in denial, but the technology around, for example, electric cars, and I remember on this program maybe nearly 3 years ago where I'd be talking about electric cars, and often I would get slammed at the idea that people might have to forego their beloved V8s, for example, classic V8s. Nothing wrong with them, and they will linger a bit longer. And they'll become part of our great Australian heritage, those V8 Fords or V8 Holdens or whatever the case may be, for the love. But the future looks nothing, pretty much nothing like that. It will only arguably be better. Good evening, Tone. It's Adam from Melton. The jingle that was Happy Memories was, speaking of Holden, the 1984 Holden jingle, The Lion That Roars in 84. My dad worked at a big garage in Bairnsdale, the local Holden dealership, all those years ago. Text ending in 707. Thank you for that. Wherever you are, right around Australia, come and jump on board. 133693. It is Australia Overnight. Good morning.
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7: People are finding the notes that they write by way of a text and or email. One from, let's just call her the great Tiffy, and we love Tiffy. But Tiffy premises her note by saying, I know you're not going to care, which is always a really interesting way to open up a note. I know you're not going to care about me, and I sure as hell don't expect you to, but this Saturday, the 1st of August, will be my birthday. But then I don't expect you to know or to care. The month before my darling dog, my sweetheart Brian, turned 12 years old again, but I don't expect you care about him because you don't really care much except about what you want. I thought I would let you know of these things even if you're not interested in them. Even if you're not interested in them, at least other listeners maybe, I suppose, she says. I don't know what we will chat about, but we might do that soon. Tiffy, good on you. Thank you for an email. It's nice. Like it. You can always get me overnights at 3aw.com.au. Lots of text. Can you remember the jingle, the Milky Bar Kid? Yes, that was massive too. Milky Bar Kid is tough and strong. The Milky Bar Kid just can't go wrong. Do you remember the Milky Bar? Yes, we do. Back in the day, Tone, was certainly hardships, but on the other hand, simpler, many levels, manual way of operating. One had to use their own mind, not dumbing down. Does it sometimes still feel as if we're being dumbed down? Maybe. The castle, how's the serenity? It's a great line, isn't it? Have a listen to this one. This will bring back a memory. This will bring back a memory. Sure.

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0: Well, it's the same for all of us in that sense, I suppose, isn't it?
1: Oh, yes. Mm. Oh, and there's health issues as well. And, you know, as you get older, you mightn't be able to make it for different reasons. If you're travelling from a fair distance away, it's very hard to get from A to B. So, that is it. You would have had a bad weekend with Melbourne losing.
0: Well, it wasn't a bad weekend. It was a great weekend, but I was really disappointed. I was disappointed because I just thought that given that Melbourne had their first really good game, Friday night footy is the keynote, it's the place to be, and we didn't get the job done.
1: I meant bad for that. I didn't mean the weekend. You might have had a lovely weekend, but I meant your
0: was
1: football
0: it was disappointing. I must confess it was disappointing. But as and I spoke to Gerald Quigley about it, who's a passionate Geelong supporter. Spoke to Gerald on Saturday, and he said, oh, well, it's only a game, which is his default position. Oh, it's only a game. But no, Gerald, it's more than a game. That's the point. More than a game. Anyway, that's how it goes.
1: That's it. And the jingles, I don't remember them. Am I getting too old?
0: No, I don't know. Look, I don't think so. Just that for some of us, I was, and I'm sure other people were too, somewhat intrigued about how powerful those jingles were for us. And even little slogans like Adorna, the jingle of Adorna, on the Wales Corner, the 3UZ used to pump out years ago, decades ago. I would have been 7, 8, or 9 listening to UZ then.
1: I remember 3XY had a bumper sticker thing going. Did they have a bumper sticker that you put on your car? I'm quite positive it was. Maybe not 3XY.
0: They probably did 3XY. But
1: 1980s or something? Did they have a campaign and you put it on your bumper sticker and they read it out on air?
0: They may have. And do you remember that one of the stations, and I think it may have been 3UZ here in Melbourne, who had the lucky dollar note?
1: Oh, yes.
0: Remember that
1: one? You had to look at them. Oh. They called the numbers out.
0: They did.
1: Yes.
0: And you had to see if you had it in your skyrocket.
1: Yeah. And you kept them.
0: Oh, yeah.
1: Just in case. Just to see. Yeah. Oh, no. Because you're going through all those jingles and I'm thinking I can't remember them. The Holden one I do. It's about the only one. But I wouldn't have, if you asked me to mention a jingle going back to the 60s, like that gentleman said about the Wales Bank, I don't remember that at all.
0: No, I must confess I didn't either, but that doesn't mean it to be so. I think what the Wales Bank, I'm told, became what we now know today as Westpac.
1: Because I don't remember that, because I was old enough in the 60s. He mightn't have been, but I was. And I don't remember that at all. So when he mentioned it, I just couldn't remember neither that jingle or that bank.
0: Helen, keep listening. Somebody will tell us. It's always good to have you on the program.
1: Have a great day.
0: Talk soon. Thanks. Tone, does anyone know if Blaze Williams, who were we talking to just a moment ago, Jay, it was Rod, wasn't it? Yeah, it was Rod. Anyone know if Blaze Williams from Adelaide in South Australia, who at one point was dubbed, really, the world's hottest trucker, is still in the industry? Well, I don't know. Somebody may. Anybody who's been driving for a long time familiar with the name Blaze? Well, if you've got the name Blaze, clearly, presumably, you're hot, just by definition. I prefer, says the Phantom, can we do this one? I think we can. I prefer the song Footballs, Apple Pies, Lady... No, I stuffed that up. Football, Apple Pies, Lovely Ladies and Bulging Bras. No, Phantom, we can't do that one. 133693, Rob, will come to you straight after this.
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0: Rob, how good was that? That's got to be, I'm thinking, late to early 80s, early to mid-80s?
1: Yeah, Paula Duncan.
0: I reckon it was.
1: Detective Danny Francis, Cop Shop.
0: That's the one, yes. It was just, and it was prolific for a long time.
1: Yeah, I think they did a few versions, actually.
0: May have been. Now, how did you remember that word for word, Rob?
1: Oh, listen, it gets back to just a little competition between mates bringing up obscure ads, and then, you know, you do a rendition and you work out what you got wrong, and over time, by repetitive behaviour, you get it right.
0: Mate, we should have a new segment on the program and have a jingle off.
1: Oh, I'd love to hear Karen and Jim and Merle and...
0: do a jingle off.
1: Chris.
0: That's great.
1: Yeah. Artie.
0: That'd be
1: fun. Leanne would be in it.
0: Yeah, she'd be in it like a, you know, yeah, bride. Hey, good on you, Rob. Keep in touch. Thank you. Well done. Andrew, Carolyn Springs, we might come to you very shortly. Review around Australia. They're calling it now Nostradamus. That is very good, Phantom. Nostradamus. Couldn't have predicted your unexpected bleeding and knows everything. Nostradamus. Thank you. I got to tell you, it was a really weird feeling. Not only that, that I had this new... Well, listen to me, I sound like I'm a girl here. But it was all about what was going to go on my fabulous Melbourne Football Club new top, which I adored. And there was not much except one little dot right on the collar. So as a consequence, couldn't wear it, had to be washed. Well, I did wear it, I just hope it didn't show. 133693, it is Australia Overnight. Nice to have your company. 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
0: We have some very funny text writers who said Tony Mac did the blood match. Your nail polish.
10: Harsh, but funny.
0: Tony, oh my God, Rob, thank you for reminding us, and what a fantastic rendition. Helen, thank you for that text. I think we learned it, Stats, and when you had a nosebleed, weren't you supposed to just pinch the top of the nose, close that, and for some reason lean forward? In other words, don't lean back. You would think most people would lean back, but they taught us to lean over. Bit hard to do when you're driving in the car. 133693 is our telephone number. It's Australia Overnight. 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
12: Hello, I'm Alex Riddell. At the Commonwealth Games, Australian gymnast Jessie Moore has won the nation's first men's individual all-round medal in 16 years, Moore claiming bronze at the Glasgow International Arena, while fellow Australian Rita Malik finished sixth. While the Aussie women and men's wheelchair team have both scored comfortable wins in the 3x3 basketball. To other news, the Prime Minister has sidestepped questions over an expensive fundraising dinner he attended in Sydney's eastern suburbs. Anthony Albanese last week dined at the Point Piper mansion of controversial businessman Felix Lee. Mr. Lee's father, Philip, has been investigated by the ATO over secretly moving large sums of money from China into Australian bank accounts. Mr. Albanese has told the ABC he is unaware of the accusations.
13: And I attend lots of dinners in lots of places, and I don't talk about private dinners. I've held a number this week here in Adelaide as well.
12: A manhunt continues for the driver who ploughed into crowds at a Pride event in Berlin. One woman was killed and 29 injured after the man drove into the crowd before stabbing several people. The German Interior Minister gave this update a short time ago.
14: Everything we are seeing here suggests that we're dealing with an Islamist terrorist attack. We are dealing with a suspected perpetrator who has a history of committing a high number of criminal offences, of radicalisation, and of involvement in the Islamist scene. The suspect is a German citizen. He is of Lebanese origin.
12: Victorian Premier Jacinda Allen's leadership is on the line after Labor figures reportedly met last night to discuss a leadership spill this week. The Australian Financial Review is reporting several meetings also took place on the sidelines of the Labor conference in Adelaide. It comes as the Victorian Premier continues to struggle in opinion polls ahead of the Victorian state election in November. A man's died and another man's been taken to hospital after their boat capsized in Sydney's east. Jamel Wells reports.
15: Emergency services were called to Bear Island near La Perouse after reports of a boat capsizing. Water police say two men were fishing without life jackets when a wave tipped their boat over. A 74-year-old man who was rescued is in a stable condition. Another man airlifted from the water died a short time later. Jamel Wells, Sydney.
12: A far north Queensland man is in hospital after he allegedly broke into homes in Cairns and stole knives. Police confronted the 28-year-old at a busy intersection where he refused to surrender. Three officers deployed their firearms, wounding the man and hitting a female bystander. And the WA Liberal Party has revealed it will preference One Nation ahead of Labor in the Secret Harbour by-election next month.
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12: Returning to Glasgow, Australia remains top of the medal tally with 24 medals, including 12 gold. While the Australian Diamonds have recorded a 66-47 win over England Roses in the netball, while Cam McAvoy also in action later this morning in the 50-metre freestyle. To the NRL, the Sharks have thrashed the Sea Eagles in round 21. Andrew Lucas reports.
16: Cronulla has made a statement with a dominant 48-12 win over Manly on Sydney's northern beaches. The Sharks stunned the home side with a 30-6 lead at halftime in front of over 17,000 fans. The onslaught continued as the visitors ran in 8-2 with Nico Hines starring with 20 points. Earlier, the Titans smashed the Dragons 38-18 at Cobra. Andrew Lucas, Sydney.
12: And in the AFL, St Kilda have had a 31-point win over North Melbourne.
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26: Your four-day forecast, firstly for Monday, cloudy, slight chance of a shower most likely throughout the afternoon. Northerly winds up to 35 k's an hour. Tuesday, cloudy, cold with showers and 12. For Wednesday, 11, cloudy with showers. Thursday, 11, cloudy with a shower or two. For Monday, Hamilton heading for a top of 14 degrees. Portland and the coast expecting 15.
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28: Now, this is Australia Overnight with Tony McManus.
0: And it is a big welcome, everybody. Listeners through 6PR in Perth. Nice to have your company. It's a big thank you to Harvey Deegan, the great Harvey Deegan, who's now jumped into his beautiful Daimler Vandenplaar. He's headed off in straight out to the greatest golf course in Australia. Which one, you're asking? Well, and to Katie, his exec producer, who looks after the program, their edition of Remember When. Good on you, Harv. Hope it all went well. I'm sure it did. For things that have, if you'd like to join us, things about which we have been chatting, the Great Ocean Road in Victoria, and people have just glazed over already. But those great drives, if you were to describe one of those drives, only because I did it on the weekend with a very dear, close and much-loved friend. the Great Ocean Road, particularly that part between Lawn through to Apollo Bay, is really just lovely. More time would have been great. We missed out and then came back through Colac into Ballarat, stayed at the Craig's Hotel, and they were wonderful. And it's just so gorgeous, all been done up and renovated, fab. But the original lift there from about 1700 felt that old. At a bar that you have to open yourself, you know, like a inside the lift, you slide it across and you press the button and up it goes, and then you open it up and two doors to get out. Really quite quaint. Take 40 Australia was a great radio show, often right across Australia. Many stations took it. It was first up 1984. Got us a great story about Take 40 Australia a bit later on. The other thing that came up in conversation is wonderful jingles that you and I love. Now, there would be many that were done in Adelaide. I know there were great jingle writers in Adelaide. Fabulous jingle writers for agencies that worked in Perth, certainly Melbourne and Sydney. But it was Alan Morris, born in Sydney, 1942 on this day. He was only 64 when he died, you know, seven, but he was one half of the Mojo Singers. We played earlier, Come On, and Ozzy, Come On. They did that and lots of other things. I Feel Like a Tui's and the very famous, Yeah, What a Bee, Congratulated, with the Meadow Lee ad. Maureen McGovern, we'll come back to that. And we just ran out of time in the last couple of hours, but we can reboot if you like. Maureen McGovern on this day is 77. So you look at those two wonderful songs that she did. I've Got, There's Got to Be a Morning After, and that was the theme from, I'm going to say, Poseidon Adventure. And then there was another one, We May Never Love Like This Again, from, I think, The Towering Inferno, early part of the 70s. She's 77 today. We might play one a little later on, Jay. But when you think about those tracks from a movie, usually the closing credit of a film that you're watching in the theatre, closing credits come up, and then a song will be played, which often, not always, but often would become a real hit by way of a promotional vehicle for the film too, of course, cross-promotion. There's one that instantly jumps to mind for you, 133693. Andrew, Caroline Springs, morning.
1: Good morning, how are you?
0: Well, thank you for asking.
1: Yeah, you're talking about the stickers on bumper cars, on bumper bars, radio stations.
0: Yeah.
1: 3XY Rocktober, and they used to put it on your car, and they'd be driving around. If you had your sticker on your car, they'd ring up at every, you know, three or four times a day, they'd announce that they were looking for a number plate. And if they read your number plate out, you'd get a prize.
0: That's how I'd forgotten that. That's exactly how they did it, Andrew,
1: Rocktober,
0: wasn't it?
1: 3XY Rocktober, yeah.
0: Rocktober. What a massive radio promotion that was for years.
1: Well, you see those cars getting around years later and the stickers will still be on the car.
0: Often they are. You still see them occasionally on those older vehicles, Holdens and panel vans and things.
1: Yeah,
0: and they were done. Nice. They were done by other radio stations. 2SM, I think it was in Sydney. 6IX, I'm going to say in Perth, and I'm thinking, but I can't remember. Might have been 5KA in Adelaide. Andrew, well done. Some great memories there. Appreciate your feedback on that. Melbourne right now, 13 degrees on that way to 16. Gee, some glorious weather, sunshine. Although Ballarat, of course, was rainy. And so coming out of the hotel, Craig's Hotel, yesterday morning, round about 8:30. So sitting there, I was just sitting there having a cup of coffee. I didn't tell you this, Jay. Sitting there having a cup of coffee inside the hotel.
2: Nice.
0: Next thing, fire alarms.
2: Ooh. Uh-oh. Run.
0: Run. Sally, run. So we did. And so I then took the role of holding the, that was my job, opening the door to allow everybody to escape out onto Lydiard Street.
2: Did you say, have a nice day as they were walking?
0: No, better than that. No. It gets better than that. So everybody pours out into the street. When I say everybody, there was probably about, I'm thinking less than 20, but 18, maybe 22 people out of the various cafes. People were still coming down the lift. We made sure everybody was out. And then about 4 minutes after that, the Ballarat Fire Brigade arrived. Point of that story is, what do you think I may have said to all those people who were waiting nervously on the footpath at the front of Craig's Hotel? I looked at them and said, well, you're probably all wondering why I've called this meeting.
2: would the meeting be about?
0: Nothing about it. It was just a light. And they all go, well, that's absurd, and then laugh.
2: Oh.
0: You're probably all wondering why I've called this meeting.
2: We've gathered here today.
0: Yeah, that's a bit like that. Where are we off to? Rod, we got you back again. Everything okay?
4: Yeah, mate, I was just ringing up to confirm what the lady said earlier about when she was thinking about the bumper sticker.
0: Yeah.
4: For 3X wide. Was it them that morphed into Triple M, or was it Eon that morphed into Triple M?
0: No, they were... Eon... started out as one of the first FM licenses in Australia, not the first, but I think one of the first around that same time. There was SAFM in Adelaide, Eon FM in Melbourne, and I think sometime later in Perth would have been, I'm thinking, just trying to think which one it was, 96 FM probably in Perth. Similar scenarios in Sydney and Brisbane.
4: I can remember Eon, not Eon, Triple M having bumper stickers that had Triple M Rocks and it had Suburbs.
0: That's right. Would you go to Melbourne? Yeah, Triple M Rocks Brighton or Triple M Rocks Malvern, whatever the case might be.
4: Yeah.
0: Yeah.
4: And also, I've got another jingle for you, mate.
0: What is it?
4: Mr. Sheen.
0: Oh, massive. And what was clever about those, they could put them between, in terms of spending their money as from agencies, they could still do radio and TV.
4: Yeah.
0: Because they were instantly recognisable.
4: You know who's seen Louis the Fly, don't you?
0: Who was it?
4: Ted Bulpin.
0: Well, there's a question mark. He did a later version. I'm not too sure that he did the original version.
4: Yeah, but I do know he did. He did one of them.
0: Did he do that, or did he do Peebo?
4: Oh, that might have been it.
0: I reckon he did. You hit him with the old Peebo.
4: Yeah, I know he did Peebo. Yeah, I know that for sure.
0: And then Chase just put up for me. So you're right as it turns out. So there was three people. Neil Williams did the first version of Louis the Fly. Years later, Ross Higgins did it, and then later, Lee Perry did it.
4: Uh-huh.
0: So then who did Peebo?
4: Ross Higgins did Peebo.
0: Ross Higgins did Peebo as well. Man of all voices, wasn't he?
4: Because they actually had ads that they used to run, and Ross Higgins was in the ads too.
0: Yeah, they did. You're right. Rod, stay safe on the road. Good to talk to you. Text Tony, 3XY had a bumper sticker that had one with Peter Brock on it for the .05. See, that was another massive promotion, wasn't it, on his car as well. Sometimes overlook how important that was at the time, that Peter really drove that and drove that effectively for every person in Australia, the idea of .05, even though... I think it's some states still had, Johnny, I'll get to you in just a moment. JB, thank you for that text. I've just seen that come through. I'm excited. 3XY had a bumper sticker, Peter Brock on it, 0.05, and some states said 0.08. How'd they get around that? Anyway, it's a great time. Nikki, Melbourne, good morning.
5: Is that me?
0: Nikki, good morning.
5: Yeah, my name's Nick. Yeah, how are you going?
0: Yeah, Nick, hi, go.
5: I just wanted to say I love your show. I'm in my 40s and just only recently started listening to 3AW.
0: Welcome to the cool kids, Nick.
5: Yeah, I'm just want to say it's great to hear all the different Australians from around the country dialing in and then giving their thoughts. It's because I'm from Melbourne. It's very multicultural here, obviously, but it's great to hear third or fourth generation Australians and hear what they've got to say.
0: Good on you, Nick. Where did you grow up, Nick?
5: I grew up in Port Melbourne.
0: Handy. You're still around that area?
5: It was a very rough era. I grew up in the 80s in Port Melbourne, so the inner suburbs are very working class when I grew up in Port Melbourne. And then it became gentrified, and then by the time I had enough money to save to buy a house, I couldn't buy my own suburb that I grew up in, So it's a bit of a sad story, that one, where, you grow up in a suburb for 25 years, you save up... You save up all your earnings that you have working in your early 20s, and then you get to 26, you go get a home loan, and they say to you, "Oh, we can only give you $300,000," and then you go to buy a house in Port Melbourne. At the time, it was about $500,000 to buy a house in Port Melbourne.
0: Yeah, so, now it'd be even more, Nicky.
5: And that was in 05. And then we had the boom. And then that boom went to 8%, the interest rates. And it was just, to buy a house in Port Melbourne, you're looking at 700 back then. Ended up buying a house for half a mil in Yarraville. So not too far from Port Melbourne.
0: Which is still really good, Nick.
5: Yeah, it's not too bad. But even back then, in those days, to buy a three-bedroom home was about $650, $700, and I only settled for a two-bedroom. So, you know what I mean? I would have wanted a three-bedroom, but I could get whatever I could afford at the time.
0: Well, that makes sense. You know? And you're still paying that off?
5: No, not really. We've put enough money into it now where the interest repayments and the principal and all that, it's less than what would it be if we were renting the house that we're living in. So we're very happy with that.
0: Well, you're in front and good luck to you, because there's a lot of people who would love to be in your position, Nick.
5: Yeah. But I don't understand why the interest rates keep going up. Like, they're talking about the economy wanting it, to get better, but how are people going to spend if they're not going out?
0: Well, there's that.
5: They just keep putting...
0: But even before, when you were a little taker, Nick, there are people listening right now that would remember we were paying interest rates, in the 80s of 16, 17% interest.
5: Yeah. But even myself, when I bought my house, I fixed half of it.
0: Yep.
5: I had $100,000 saved up and I fixed half of it, $200,000 to be at 8%, whatever it was, some ridiculous amount. And then within 2 or 3 years, it was down to 4%.
0: Exactly.
5: You know what I mean?
0: So we had a pretty good run for a while.
5: First year, we paid $40,000 in interest. That just was money that went straight to the bank.
0: I know.
5: That makes no sense to me. It's robbery.
0: And how often did you pay? Every fortnight?
5: We were paying... Well, no, we just had our salary going, but my wife's and mine... My wife, she was my girlfriend at the time, but my wife's and my salary would just go into our accounts, and whatever was there, we had an offset. So they just kept taking the money out of our accounts.
0: Which really moves it along a little more quickly, doesn't it?
5: Yeah, but in terms of, having to pay rent and save up money now with the cost of living, and I don't understand how anyone's going to be able, like even, there's houses in our street that have been sold for over $1 million and I just don't get it. But they're knocking them down and rebuilding and, you've got to pay another $700,000 to build it. So you're looking at $2 million. Where are these people finding $2 million to...
0: Well, some do. Or they're taking a bit of a punt, perhaps. I don't know. Or maybe they have good roles, two incomes, good roles. Still a struggle. Whether your loan's $2 million or whether your loan is $700,000... It's still a lot of money, depending on what you're earning.
5: I'll just leave you on one last thing. My parents, my dad in particular, took 30 days to come to this country. My background's Greek.
0: Yep.
5: My father came in 69, and he came on, I think it was Patrice or some boat like that, and took 30 days for him to get in. The reason why it took 30 days is because the Suez Canal was closed, and you have to go around the long way around Africa.
0: That'd be about 67 or something.
5: She came in 70, and... Mm. Apparently, they were bringing in women from Greece all on a whole plane full of them. For some reason, the Greek women were coming in on the planes, but the men had to come on boats. So it was strange. But my point is this. My mum and dad, they saved up and bought a house in Port Melbourne in 1972, I think it was. They paid $20,000. I saw the actual land title and how much they paid from the mortgage of the original house. They paid $20,000 for their home in 1973 or something like that, and they paid it off in 4 years.
0: There you go. Did they live there most of their life, Nick?
5: Tell me now, they didn't have it better off than what we did.
0: Did they live there in that house most of their life?
5: They're still in that house, mate.
0: They're still in the house. Wow. There's your story.
5: I'll tell you another story. That house was built in 1888 because we had to knock down the windows because they were rotten. And inside the brick walls, we found newspaper articles from 1888.
0: Love that story.
5: Good. Yeah, so, I mean, but the thing is, I didn't want to have to live over the bridge, you know. I wanted to live close to my parents, and I couldn't afford, by the time I was old enough to buy a home, I got, pushed out of the area because it was too expensive.
0: I'm going to let you go, Nicky, but keep in touch, and I'm pleased that you're part of the 3AW Australia Overnight audience. It's great to have you.
5: I love your show. Thank you.
0: Good
5: bye-bye.
0: Nicky Wildland. Good caller. Brian Julian Kenny will come to you the other side. 133693. Tone, do you remember the heart-shaped sticker? 1179 back in the day, 3KZ here in Melbourne with a tram on it, and it said, thank you, I love Melbourne.
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0: Yeah, people talk about those discs, and they were pretty... there was one 2SM. I think they did the same thing in Brisbane, 4IP. I think it was 4IP in Brisbane, 3XY in Melbourne, 2SM in Sydney. And they were amazing. Those... The denim logo was... I think it was just referred to the disc in a denim jacket with a zip down the front. That zip logo was fantastic, wasn't it? So you combine those with some of those memories and the concerts and the shows... those great radio station was a great radio station would sponsor during that time. Not just in one particular city, every city was doing that, and phenomenal audiences. Brian, good morning.
31: Hey mate, I tried to get you down tonight about an hour. I was on the phone. I fell asleep.
0: Oh Brian, I'm so sorry. We get inundated. Everything okay? How was the weekend?
31: Not bad, Taylor. I'm only going to tell you, won't be long. Listen, I know you're talking about actors the other night.
0: Yeah.
31: I saw a show about 25 years ago, I just remember, so I'll tell you. Get a glass of wine and you sit on your own and watch this movie. You won't leave the screen. This bloke drives into a little country town on a snowy night and a studio baker and his car breaks down. Then sits there for about an hour and a half, another car pulls up and takes him into town. That's Nicolas Cage, but he's a young buck. He's about 20 years of age. The show, I'm not going to tell you anymore because it's spooky, but you'll have a laugh out. It's called Red Rock West.
0: Red, we're writing it down. Red Rock West.
31: Now, the actor of the bloke is the bloke who he was on the boat with. His wife died. What's her name? The good sort died years ago. He's the actor. He's a glamour. Natalie Wood.
0: Yeah. Okay. Now I'm with you. Sure.
31: He was the actor. Was with Robert Wagner and Natalie Wood when she drowned. But he's the actor in this movie. He drives into town. And I'm not going to tell you anymore because it got me for about an hour and a half of what you do in town. But you'll work it out in the end. All right. You'll laugh your head off.
0: Mate, what a cast. So you've got Nicolas Cage. Dennis Hopper.
31: No, it wasn't him. I think he's... Is it Dennis Hopper? It might be Dennis Hopper.
0: Dennis Hopper.
31: Well, yeah, if you bring up the you'll have to get it by video. The video stores will be out of action. Be 25-year-old, but I tell you what, it's a great show.
0: Red Rock West.
31: Red Rock, and all the heavies in Melbourne like it too. I can tell you. All right.
0: Directed by Johnny Dale. Brian, thank you. What a cast. Nicolas Cage, Dennis Hopper, and Lara Flynn Boyle, people might remember. Thank you for that little tip. Julian, morning. Nice and early.
12: Good morning, sir. I think the most familiar ad that used to drive you mad was in the 1960s, was Kevin Dennis Update. That was absolutely everywhere.
0: Update your car with Kevin Dennis.
12: Of course, the most familiar ad would have been the Frank Free ads, your radio, TV license. Yet, remember?
0: Do, yeah, well and truly encouraging people to grab those, make sure they had paid their television license.
12: And the man from Anticol, and what was the other one? Little Lucifer Firestar.
0: Oh, yes, Little Lucifers. That's right, forgotten about them.
12: That's right, they've disappeared, haven't they?
0: Well, have they? Are they still not? Well, why would you want a Little Lucifer? Presumably, maybe for barbecue. So, I would have thought they're still available.
12: Oh, no. This is some of the old ads, of course, of... what's his name? Old Leather Lungs, who used to be the host of World of Sport, PITRA Sports Patra, the mark worker, the mark, was it Marchant's?
0: Marchant's Lemonade.
12: That's right. Yeah, remember the old Philip Brady used to play the old airline ads, the old original TAA and Ansoday and A ads. Remember that Susan Jones was the face of Ansoday and A.
0: She was for a long time. Wonder what happened to Susan Jones. We should ask Nathan Kosh when he's back with us next week.
12: And of course, remember that Johnny Farnham was the face of TAA, which used the fifth dimension, wasn't it?
0: He did, yes. He did a version, many did, but certainly John did one. In fact, when we go in to find out the jingles that John used or John sang, there were many. It's quite a good list of songs that Johnny sang all those years ago. Julian, thank you. Well done, you. We might talk a bit later on. Kenny, Adrian, we'll come to you wherever you are, right across Australia, 133693. The Violet Crumb, we must see if we can find those. I don't recall them necessarily, but I'm sure others would. And Phantom, you're very funny. Keep them coming. Triple M Rocks, Cradle Mountain.
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0: You know, like prices for retail, $400 to $600, and for the Comic-Con special, half the price. 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
1: Yeah, they do. Yeah. Movements. They do some good stuff. Rod, we're going to love you and leave you. Enjoy the rest of the time there, and we will talk next Friday, this coming Friday.
0: All right, mate. Have a good
1: See
0: one.
1: You, brother. Well done. And pass on our very best and thank Boyd for spending a bit of time with us. Cereal, not far away. It's all part of Australia Overnight. Good morning.
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9: The following radio serial is a work of fiction. The characters are portrayed by radio actors reading a script. Some episodes may contain material which some people may find offensive or upsetting. If you are likely to be offended, we suggest you don't listen to this serial and rejoin Australia Overnight in about 10 minutes' time.

0: and the Italians, the Greeks, they're all very, very much more relaxed about all of that stuff. There are codes and rules, but they're the surface rules.
1: Mm. Jan, you've made some great points, and I thank you for doing just that as a teacher. I wonder how it is for other teachers. 133693.
2: Dennis Walter.
3: Yeah, I was in Aldi today.
4: Yes.
3: Have you tried their falafel balls?
4: No, I haven't.
3: Oh, gee, they're good. I said to, I found a guy that worked there. I said, excuse me, do you have falafel balls? He said, no, it's just the way I walk. But he said, aisle four, Andrew.
5: Yes, I know. Yes.
4: Darren, at least I giggle at your stupidity, and I find it very amusing.
3: But they are good falafels.
4: You're a very talented boy, Devin.
2: Dennis Walter, weeknights from 8 for Finchettes on 3HA.
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1: 133693 is the telephone number if you'd like to be part of it. In Double View, Beverly, good morning.
17: Good morning. It's a long, long time ago. When I was at school, we weren't taught about sex. But I think a good way to start would be at a very young age, just in general, describing all the functions of the body and not making it specifically about sex at all.
1: Do you reflect on as to why at that time that it was sort of either glazed over, glossed over, not really in any meaningful way of information?
17: Well, I did get information from men's magazines and novels like Lady Chatterley's Lover.
1: which I haven't read. Worthwhile reading?
17: Well, such a long time ago.
1: Would I learn anything in this day and age?
17: I don't think so, no. No. But I think at that time there was someone famous called Hugh Hefner. Have you heard of Hugh Hefner?
1: I'm very familiar with Hugh Hefner.
17: And all the Playboys and Playgirls or something. Mm. There were all lots of magazines about that and other men's magazines, which gave some information. As I said, I used to read a lot of novels, and there were so-called racy sort of novels as well.
1: Well, I suppose when you look back, there would have been magazines like Dolly, perhaps, for teenage
17: girls. Yeah,
1: that rings
17: a bell.
1: What was the other one? Dolly, and there was another one that people would read going back in the teenage years.

0: the facts of life. It was even referred to as the facts, like talking marks. The facts of life, or close to that. G'day, Tone. The night my girlfriend and I it was both our first and a nervous time. To make this special moment wonderful, we used the aid of a whiteboard. We had a whiteboard set up with pictures. What? 133693. People are funny. Kel, good morning.
1: Macca.
0: Kel.
1: Morning.
0: Birds and the
1: over.
0: Bees. Birds and
1: over.
0: The bees. Over. Birds and the bees, Kel.
1: I'm taking Mark Singleton. Okay, Birds and the Bees. Mate, I educated more young blokes than you'll know, because I grew up in a paper shop from 67, and, mate, all the magazines, I was only bloody six or something years old, and then I went to an all-boys school, an agricultural school in Glenfield in Sydney, Elston, and all the magazines, the old man used to take the covers off, rip the covers off, get returns, and then the old magazines went in the big shed. And I'd pile them up, and then all these, you know, girly magazines, Playboy, Penthouse, you name it.
0: Oh.
1: And then I'd take half a dozen or a dozen every day in me bag, school bag, a square school case, and I'd take them in and put them in me, what do you call it, your locker?
0: Oh.
1: No, and then I'd flog them.
0: Oh.
1: I'd sell them to all the other boys.
0: That's fantastic. That's fantastic. You could be doing a couple of dollars a day.
1: Yeah, absolutely. I was educating everyone, mate. You know, coming around going, you got any new magazines? Yeah,
0: And how old do you reckon you were, Cal?
1: High school by the time I was doing that, but I grew up in the paper shop. I was only seven, about 1969, about seven, and then I went to Hurlston, and I spoke to you, a while ago. I'm from Picton in New South Wales.
0: That's right.
1: And then I went to an all boys agricultural high school, and then I joined the Air Force and stuff, but. Yeah, no, I had a blue. But your girlfriend's probably going to be on soon, isn't she, with the sexy voice?
0: Yes. Justine. Yes. Thank you. We'll see what happens. Justine will probably be joining us at some time on the way to going to the gymnasium. Thanks, Kel. Keep in touch. You're a funny man. Make me laugh, which is good. It is Australia Overnight. Tony Mack, good morning to you.
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1: We've been talking about sex, sex, sex, and more sex. 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When I look into your big brown eyes. Look up Woody Allen, Tony Macchio, buying those magazines all those years ago. Very, very funny.
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2: Good morning, I'm Sasha Fuchs. Police in Germany have shot dead a suspect believed to be behind an alleged terrorist attack at a Berlin Pride event. The car ramming incident at one of Europe's largest annual LGBT parades left one woman dead and at least 29 injured. The 21-year-old German national was known to police over attempts to join the Islamic State group. Prime Minister Anthony Albanese says there are no plans to extend the fuel excise discount for a second time. The smallest 16 cent per litre cut is due to expire on the 2nd of August after the discount was reduced from 32 cents per litre when the Middle East conflict broke out. Meanwhile, the United States has paused attacks on Iran for the second night in a row to make space for talks. One Nation says it will be looking to capitalise on its growing popularity in the coming days. The party is sitting neck and neck with Labor in the latest news poll. The threat posed by the Pauline Hanson-led party was repeatedly discussed at Labor's national conference in Adelaide. One Nation Chief of Staff James Ashby has told Sky News it's clear they have Labor worried.
3: And I think that worry will only grow as the weeks go on, because One Nation have got some significant announcements we're going to make within the next couple of days.
2: The CSIRO says two native birds found dead on separate beaches in South Australia have tested positive for the H5 strain of bird flu. It's the first time a case has been confirmed on a metropolitan beach in the state. There have now been 20 confirmed or presumed positive detections of H5 bird flu across the country. Human trials on a new drug that could treat almost every person diagnosed with motor neuron disease are set to begin within weeks, Sarah Wiedersen reports.
4: Scientists at the University College of London have developed a drug that helps the body to produce a protein that is lacking in almost all cases of MND. This protein is necessary for communication between motor neuron cells and muscles. Researchers have told the Sunday Times this drug is not a cure, but if proven to work safely, would be the first new treatment in years. Sarah Wiedersehen reporting.
2: And every mobile phone across Australia will sound a loud 10-second alert at 2 p.m. Australian Eastern Standard Time today under the Oz Alert Warning System trial. The technology has been designed to alert Australians about natural disasters and emergencies. People with secret safe phones are advised to turn off their devices ahead of the national test. Checking the markets, the Dow Jones is trading up 235 points. The NASDAQ is trading down 161. The dollar is buying around 69 US cents.
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2: At the Glasgow Commonwealth Games, Australia's women's wheelchair basketball 3x3 team have defeated South Africa 21-5 in their group game. Wombats team member Georgia Monroe Cook telling 70 it was a great to get a win.
6: Get our group back, I guess. Yeah, so exciting just to have this whole big crowd and to see all the like green and gold out there. You really feel really supported out there.
2: In the netball, Australia defeated England in their pool match 66-47. Aussie gymnast Jessie Moore has won the nation's first men's individual all-around medal in 16 years. Fellow Australian Ritar Malik finished in sixth. And Oscar Piastri has been forced to retire from the Formula One Hungarian Grand Prix after his car broke down with 13 laps left. That is the very latest in news and sport.
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16: Your four-day forecast, firstly for Monday, cloudy, slight chance of a shower, most likely throughout the afternoon. Northerly winds up to 35 k's an hour. Tuesday, cloudy, cold with showers and 12. For Wednesday, 11, cloudy with showers. Thursday, 11, cloudy with a shower or two. For Monday, Hamilton heading for a top of 14 degrees. Portland and the coast expecting 15.
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16: And right now it's 9 degrees.
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18: Now, this is Australia Overnight with Tony McManus.
19: Wake up, Australia. If you've just joined us for the first time in this Monday morning, we've been talking about sex, sex and more sex, only because there is a story in the Melbourne Age today. It talks about it. A school in Melbourne's inner north. Vanessa Hamilton asked 13 primary school teachers where their students are learning. Here we are in 2026, learning about sex. Where are the school teachers and the students? Where are they learning about the sex? From a large table in the staff room, they call out the answers. And this is the response from the teachers. The teachers say, well, they're learning it from social media, television, YouTube, spicy novels. Jay and I have no idea what a spicy novel is, and older siblings. So for Vanessa Hamilton, a former sexual health nurse turned sexuality educator, said these answers are unsurprising. She said you'd hope they'd say parents or maybe school, but not necessarily. It's not what I'm seeing, is the quote. It's in the Age today. More on that. Fascinating times. So how did you learn? How were you exposed as a young man, young woman, to the ideas of sex, going back presumably late in primary school or early in senior school? 133-693. Hello, Grant in Rosebud. Morning.
20: Good morning, Tony. I've got twins that are going to secondary school. It's their first year. So when they were 12, they just turned 13. But one came back, was a bit devastated because they had were taught about men's equipment and they had five different photos of men's equipment on the screen.
19: Hmm. Is there more than one?
20: Well, I said I thought there was two, one with a haircut and one without.
19: That's right.
20: And I just personally think they teach them too much. And you're saying about the parents, we don't get time to teach them because at the age of 12, I cannot believe what they're being taught.
19: By the school or by at home? Are we talking boys or girls?
20: By the school, girls.
19: Girls.
20: They have the mixed classes. They have the mixed classes together because the boys, they're telling us the boys are hysterical and being silly the whole time.
19: Which in itself, but in itself would be a little odd. I mean, because the girls are probably, I'm going out on a limb here, that the girls would be looking for a bit of information, perhaps, at a certain age group, where the boys just want to giggle.
20: Yes. Yes. So parents really don't get a chance. Well, I wouldn't expect I had to talk to my 12-year-olds regarding some of the issues, and I won't go in detail, but you can imagine these days. And I said something to my wife, and she said, well, it's curriculum. The teachers can't do anything about it. And she's absolutely right.
19: So they're locked into a particular way of speaking?
20: Well, to a class. So they've obviously they get their curriculum, and that's what they've got to get taught that day. And, yeah, so one's sweet and innocent, and she's very naive, and she was just, she was quite upset regarding it, actually.
19: Oh, well, that's a good
20: point. I don't need to know that.
19: No. So, do you remember how you learned bits and pieces, birds and bees?
20: Well, I only went to year nine. I left school when I was 15, but I know we had a doctor come in and he put something on a banana.
19: On a banana?
20: On
19: a banana.
20: Yes. To say this is what you do to protect boys. And the boys were put aside from the girls back then.
19: Amazing. Of course they were, to separate for that banana conversation. Grant, good to talk to you. Lots of love to everybody there in Rosebud. Sandra, morning. Challenging little issue, this one.
1: Hi.
19: No. Yeah, no.
1: I woke
19: on a banana.
1: I'm in my 80s. So I couldn't believe what I woke up to, and I thought, what the hell are they talking about? It was just so different back in the 80s.
19: Yeah.
1: I wasn't allowed to read the truth.
19: The Melbourne Truth, yeah.
1: Yeah, because the word was carnal knowledge, apparently.
19: Well, it was.
1: Back in those days.
19: It was.
1: How old are you? How come you know what I know and I'm in my 80s?
19: Sandra, you know, I've been around the town a bit. You know what I'm saying?
1: And no one checked up. No one checked up. If I went out to the farm to my husband's, where he was, you'd stay in the same bedroom as his sister. And when they did do it, I think they used to do it in the back of the cars or something.
19: Really?
1: And, yeah, no shacking up back. On our honeymoon, we went to stall and we had 7 single beds in our room. 7.
19: 7?
1: 7 single beds.
19: How many of them did you use?
1: 2, because I got, I can't believe I'm talking about this on the air. Okay, a woman gets a visitor once a month.
19: Yeah, of course.
1: And I got it on my wedding day.
19: Oh, dear. Well, not oh, dear. I mean, it's the reality of life, though.
1: Oh, my God, I can't believe I'm saying this. And then he whispered to the best man, and then it was all over the... Anyway, that's... they shacked... Yeah, and the pill was just starting to come in. Just. They weren't really... it was on trial.
19: And so what are we talking, late 70s, early part of the 80s, Sandra?
1: No, early 60s.
19: Oh, early 60s. I'll love you and leave you there. I want to take some more calls. We've got to do that the other side. Wherever you are right around Australia, 133693 is the telephone number. And for those that are sending these wonderful pieces of slices of information via text, 0477 693 693.
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6: Thank you to the 1,300 calls we can't get to. Appreciate all that feedback, though. It's fantastic. I'm Tony McManus. The Brekkie Boys are here. Ross and Russ in just a moment. Tom Elliott will take you into mornings from 8.30 this morning here on 3AW. May your hands only ever be held out in friendship and never in want.

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1: Ten degrees in Melbourne, partly cloudy at top today, 6:10, 5:30. Good morning. I'm David Armstrong. A Millbark family has woken after their home was the target of an arson attack. Emergency services called to the Ford Court home just after 1 o'clock. Detectives say the family were able to evacuate to the backyard after they were woken by a fire and heard what sounded like gunshots. It's believed no shots were fired. Police now investigating whether the fire is linked to any other incidents. Labor MPs have called Jacinta Allan on Sunday night, informing her she had lost the support of the party caucus and should step down as Premier. It sets up a leadership showdown for Tuesday as Parliament returns from the winter break. The next leader isn't clear-cut. Some MPs claiming it would be difficult for Deputy Premier Ben Carroll, he sits on the right, to challenge Allan after he publicly ruled out a challenge at a press conference last month. Police in Germany say at this stage they are not looking for any other suspects after a man wanted over a terrorist attack on a Pride rally was shot dead. The 21-year-old drove a van into a crowd, killing one, injuring at least 29 others. This officer says they had to open fire during the confrontation.
2: He attacked our officers with a knife. We had to stop him. We did that with gunfire, and he died as a result.
1: Investigators say the terrorist was known to police, and he had previously tried to join the Islamic State. We're being reminded the Oz Alert warning test will occur later this afternoon. Here's Alex Riddell.
3: Millions of phones will receive the alert at 2 p.m. Australian Eastern Standard Time. Phones will vibrate, sound a 10-second siren and display a full-screen notification. It's all part of the federal government testing its $132 million Oz Alert warning system. The new national emergency warning system is designed to deliver faster alerts during events including bushfires, floods and cyclones. While victims of domestic violence are being urged to turn off any hidden devices or put them on aeroplane mode, because the alert will still come through if phones are on silent or do not disturb. Alex Riddell reporting.
1: The lights on the Melbourne Star Observation Wheel will be turned on later this week. It will be the first time since September of 2021. The lights will be switched on Thursday night for a test. In finance, our dollar lower at 69.84 US.
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1: Max King will have scans this morning after straining his hamstring in his return for St Kilda. Nazir Wanganeen-Miller dominated for the Saints, who moved back into the top 10 with a 31-point win. A three-year plan for State of Origin will be announced by the AFL today. It will see a game next year between Western Australia and South Australia in Perth. Then in 2028, Victoria will play the Crow Eaters in Adelaide before the Big V returns to Perth to face WA. Lando Norris has won his first Grand Prix of the year, winning in Hungary. Red Bull's Max Verstappen and Mercedes' Kimi Antonellen behind him. Oscar Piastri has been left fuming at his McLaren team. He failed to finish. Commonwealth Games action overnight. Australia had a comfortable win in the netball over England in their pool match, 66-47. And gymnast Jesse Moore has won the nation's first men's individual all-round medal in 16 years, claiming the bronze in Glasgow. That's the latest news in sports.
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7: Good morning, it's Daniel Brewer with your local news and sport. The Nationals member for Lowen, Emma Keely, has called on the Allan Labor government to take urgent action to address the growing impact of wild dog attacks across Western Victoria. Pat Gordon reports.
8: Ms. Keely says more action is needed to address the growing impact of wild dog attacks on Victorian farms. After meeting with concerned landholders, Ms. Keely said farmers are facing increasing livestock losses and added pressure on their businesses. She's again called on the Environment Minister to expand access to authority to control wildlife permits and introduce stronger measures to manage wild dog populations. Pat Gordon, Ace Radio.
7: Western Victorian residents are being reminded a nationwide test of the new AusAlert emergency warning system is scheduled for today. At 2 o'clock, compatible mobile devices will sound a loud siren-like alert and vibrate for around 10 seconds as part of the national trial. The system is expected to go live in October, and according to the AusAlert website, this will be used to cover emergencies including natural disasters, public health incidents, biosecurity threats and security incidents. Glenelg Shire Council are reminding not-for-profit and community groups to apply for grants, which open from today. Mayor Karen Stephen says grants of up to $6,000 are available.
9: We have all this money that we love giving away to our community groups, our volunteers, grassroots community groups, and they do an enormous amount of projects across our shire. 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It went from $1,000 to $1,500, and now it's gone from $5,000 to $6,000 is the maximum.
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0: Forecast, firstly for Monday, cloudy, slight chance of a shower most likely throughout the afternoon. Northerly winds up to 35 k's an hour. Tuesday, cloudy, cold with showers and 12. For Wednesday, 11, cloudy with showers. Thursday, 11, cloudy with a shower or two. For Monday, Hamilton heading for a top of 14 degrees. Portland and the coast expecting 15.
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0: And right now it's 9 degrees.
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2: G'day, Sean here, Monkey and myself, back at 6 with the Morning Rush, and we're going to play another version of the Morning Rush games. We launched this back on Friday. This is what happened. Sean and Monkey here, 21 past 8 on your Friday morning. No Commonwealth Games in regional Victoria.
3: Boo.
2: So we're having the Morning Rush Games.
3: Yep.
2: We'll be doing this today and all next week. Today it's my turn. The game is called Four Drum Conclusion. Four Drum Conclusion it's called, and it's where I've put together four drum beats from the start of four songs. I'll play them for you now.
3: Yeah, great game. Four drum
2: it's
3: conclusion.
2: It's a four drum conclusion.
3: It's a play on words, you see.
2: Yeah, it is.
3: Is that phrase foregone conclusion?
2: Yeah.
3: I like what you've done
2: Ricky
3: here.
2: Ricky Gervais had a band called Foregone. I think he did in the office.
3: All right.
2: Well, back in the day, but that's getting sidetracked.
3: Well, let's go to our first ever contestant on the Morning Rush Games. Let's just recognise that first. What a name, too, on the back of his tracksuit. Rat.
4: Hello, boys. How are we?
3: Hello, Rat.
4: G'day, guys. How are you?
3: Gee, let's just talk about your journey to get here to represent Australia. Been a big build up, has it?
4: Oh, it has, man. I've lots of exercise, you know, lots of sleeping in and listening to lots of drum intros. So,
2: okay. Are you wearing the green and gold tracksuit right now?
4: I've got the boxers on, and that's about it.
2: Okay.
3: All right. Okay, Rat, here we go. We're gonna play the four drums again, and if you can identify them. $100 cash. Hold on.
2: Over to you, Rat.
4: All right, Michael Jackson, Beat It. The Knack, My Sharona. Stevie Wonder, Superstition. YouTube, Sunday, Bloody Sunday.
2: Well done. However.
3: Oh, Rat. Ooh. Rat.
2: I thought Rat had it then, but.
3: Yeah. You've got one of the songs wrong. Sorry, mate. Let's go to Marcus. Hopefully Marcus is not in his boxer shorts. Are you there, Marcus?
5: Yeah, I'm here, boys. Happy Friday.
3: Okay, we'll play it once more. All right, Rat was close. Marcus was... for 100. What do you reckon?
5: I've got the same, except it's Sunday, Bloody Sunday by U2.
3: Yeah, so go through them for us.
5: At the start was Michael Jackson. Beat It. It was Beat It. And then My Sharona, The Knack, and Stevie Wonder, Superstition.
3: All right, no, we've still got a song wrong. So we're going to go to Dave. Our first games event is a disaster, folks.
2: Hold on a second.
3: We're scrambling here everywhere.
2: All right.
3: Let's go to Dave. Dave, I hope you recognise what's going on here. Do you know the songs?
6: Let's have a crack, okay?
3: Yep.
6: Can you hear me? Yep. Billie Jean, Michael Jackson.
3: Billie Jean, yep.
6: My Sharona, The Knack.
3: Mm.
6: Superstition, Stevie Wonder.
3: Mm-hmm.
6: Sunday, Bloody Sunday,
2: U2.
3: Yeah, there we go.
2: There we go.
3: Billie Jean, not
2: Billie
3: Beat
2: Jean,
3: It.
2: Not. That's exactly right.
3: And I think Rat in his boxes was a little bit. Did he say YouTube with Sunday, Bloody Sunday?
2: Oh, did he? By YouTube.
3: Anyway.
2: There we go. That was a ripper. Four drum conclusion.
3: Oh, yeah. What a great event to kick it off.
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2: The Morning Rush back at 6 o'clock this morning, and we'll play Radios Categories at 8 o'clock. Hopefully you can get through today. This is what happened the last time we played back on Friday. Jackpot $250. G'day, Jay.
3: G'day, how you going?
2: You going all right for a Friday? You
3: That's
2: well?
3: Good, mate. That's good. Yeah, good, mate. Good. Good as a Friday could be.
4: That's the go. I'm just looking at this vision of Anthony Albanese on this escalator, Shawnee. Quite funny. He drops the F-bomb because it stops suddenly. I don't know if you've seen that, Jay, but...
3: No, I haven't seen that one.
4: Escalators. When I was a kid, escalators, being from the country, you didn't see too many escalators. They used to scare the crap out of me.
2: Oh, yeah.
4: Because I thought they were going to eat me. Have you ever had an incident on an escalator, Jay?
3: No, I haven't, no.
2: Yeah,
3: no.
2: You know what I do every time, just before I get on one? I check that my shoelaces are too long and tied up because I just have this fear of one of them getting caught.
4: And isn't it funny, though, when you go to a place and the escalators aren't working, we're so lazy, we're so used to... Oh.
2: Bloody thing.
4: Got to bloody walk up it. It's not working. Righto, Jay, let's get you a letter for Radio Categories. It is good letter, a D. A D for...
3: Sounds good.
4: A D for Delta.
3: No worries at all.
2: Righto, Jay, that is a good letter compared to the last couple of days. So
3: it has been pretty bad the last couple of days, yeah.
2: Well done by you.
4: Righto, Jay.
2: I and
4: okay.
2: Jay.
4: We'll take that on board, mate, all right?
2: every letter, as you know, every answer... As you know, Jay, needs to start with the letter D. If you're struggling, say pass and don't double up on a word. Good to go?
3: Yep, ready when you are.
4: Jeez, it's like it's set up with the first category. Here we go, Jay. Starting with D, something you open and shut.
3: Door.
4: A food you eat more than one of at a time.
3: Doritos.
4: Something you need a license for.
3: Driving.
4: Something you can see through.
3: Pass.
4: Something round.
3: Donut.
4: Something green.
3: Pass.
4: A weekend activity.
3: Pass.
4: Something valuable.
3: Dollars.
4: Something you give.
3: Diamonds.
4: Something sticky.
3: Date.
4: Something you can see through.
3: Driver's window.
4: Something green.
3: Pass.
4: A weekend activity.
2: Pretty good. Had some help there, I reckon, Jay. Who was your buddy?
3: I've got my old man next to me.
4: Oh, the old man. Father-son moment. How nice. Yeah. How nice. Yeah,
2: some good answers.
4: I can't think of anything green off the top of my head.
2: Oh, what about a Daewoo or a Daihatsu or Denmark?
3: No. A car, yeah, yeah.
2: No?
4: That'll
3: do,
4: you say Denmark?
2: It's a green... Is that a green country? Green paddocks?
4: I was loving you. Well, I had something pop into my mind. A food you eat more than one of at a time. Doritos, perfect.
2: Well done.
4: But I was thinking Dimmies.
2: Dimmies.
4: Oh, you can't just have one dimmy on its own.
2: Oh, true. Halfway through golf. Yep. Yeah, two steam dimmies. thanks, Darren. Thank you.
4: All right. Bad luck, Jay. Jay and Dad. I'm going to tell you what. You two could be off to the Red Hot Summer Tour together. What a concert together with your dad. That'd be great. You are in the draw. We are drawing that this time next week.
3: Awesome. Sounds good. Thank you very much, guys.
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5: 10 degrees in Melbourne, partly cloudy, a top today, 16 at 6 o'clock. Good morning. I'm David Armstrong. Premier Jacinta Allen's leadership is on the line after Labor figures reportedly met last night to discuss her position in the top job. Here's Sarah Widdershane.
6: 4 months out from the November state election, Labor heavyweights have held crucial talks to discuss whether Jacinta Allen still has the support of the caucus. It's understood they came to the conclusion that she does not. A leadership spill could now be held as early as Tuesday when the Victorian Parliament resumes. Sarah Wiedersane reporting.
5: A family home has been targeted in an arson attack in Melbourne's northeast. Madeline Burke has more.
7: Police say the family is lucky to have escaped without injury. The family was asleep inside their Mill Park home when they were woken by what sounded like gunshots around 1:15 this morning. They ran out to the backyard as fire quickly moved through the front living room. Investigators don't believe any shots were fired. They have described it as a targeted arson attack. Detectives will investigate whether the fire is linked to any other recent incidents. Madeline Burke, Melbourne.
5: Homicide Squad detectives have charged a man following the death of a woman at Clyde North last night. The woman was found with serious injuries at a home in Generation Drive around 6:30. She later died in hospital. 32-year-old man known to the woman was arrested at the property. He's been charged with one count of murder. A private school education for two children in Melbourne is soon set to cost more than $1 million over 13 years. New research shows that parents with children born this year can expect to pay $532,000 for private schooling from 2031 to 2045. Melbourne is the number one spot for the most expensive private school education in the country. Accused criminals facing the most serious of charges are now more likely to be released on bail because of a court backlog. It comes as more than 28% of pending criminal matters in the county court have been stalled for more than a year. During a hearing, Magistrate Patrick Southey declared the backlog is inescapable. Judge is now in a perverse situation where serious offenders are poised for a better chance at freedom. Well, pet owners are being reminded to keep an eye on their animals as bird flu is detected across four Australian states. Experts warn that the H5N1 can officially infect mammals, especially cats. RSPCA's Brad Smith says there are signs to look out for.
8: Fever, lethargy, loss of appetite, severe eye or nasal discharges and difficulty with breathing. They're all signs that may show that the animal has been exposed.
5: In finance, the dollar, 69.84 US.
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5: Ross Lyons defended his decision to play Max King after the star forward suffered hamstring tightness in St Kilda's 31-point win over North Melbourne. It led to a tense exchange in the post-match press conference.
10: Let the cobblers do the cobbling.
11: After the game, I thought, as a coach, you would ask how your star forward...
10: I did, and they said he's having a scan tomorrow.
11: Yeah.
10: Last couple. Do you know what I mean?
11: So, yeah, no, but that's why we're asking, though, because we want to get as much detail as we can. We're just doing our job, Ross.
10: Yeah, but I've told you four times.
11: Yeah, we're trying to get as much as we can.
10: I told you?
5: Ona Anderson has claimed the most thrilling of gold medals in the pool at the Commonwealth Games. The Aussie star just edged out Canada's Kylie Maas by 0.06 of a second in the women's 100-metre backstroke final. And Tadej Pogačar has won the Tour de France for a record-equalling fifth time. That's the latest news and sports.
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13: Good morning, it's Daniel Brewer with your local news and sport. Works at Hamilton's Lonsdale Street redevelopment site have been temporarily delayed, with recent wet weather forcing a pause on the final stage of demolition. Emma Clark reports.
14: Southern Grampian Shire Council says the site has become too soft for heavy machinery to operate safely, delaying the removal of the last remaining concrete pad. Site managers are regularly assessing conditions and crews will return as soon as it's safe to finish the work. While construction of the new community hub and library is still some time away, council plans to activate the site for community use in the meantime, with more details to be announced in the coming months. All the latest updates and information can be found on the council's Facebook page and website. Emma Clark, Ace Radio.
13: 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More information is available at schoolbuildings.vic.gov.au. Wanan MP and Shadow Energy Minister Dan Tehan has taken aim at Energy Minister Chris Bowen over cost blowouts of a federal government home battery program. It's been revealed what started as a $2.3 billion program has grown to a cost of over $8 billion. Mr Tehan said just three Australian manufacturers are participating in the scheme, with the lion's share of batteries coming from overseas.
15: His own scheme, which is costing the taxpayer now $8 billion, seems to be largely benefiting overseas battery manufacturers. Once again, his incompetence knows no bounds.
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13: South West District Football Netball League senior football results. Westerns 10-11-71 defeated Coleraine 10-7-67. Heathmere 4-9-33 went down to Haywood 15-13-103. Tirandara 11-7-73 defeated Brakesholme Wallacedale 5-4-34. And Dartmoor 22-15-147 defeated Cavendish 1 behind. That's the latest in local news and sport.
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20: Zip tracks, security shutters, awnings, plantation shutters, day-night blinds and motorised blinds at R&D Scott, Grey Street, Hamilton.
19: 3HA weather.
13: Your four-day forecast for Western Victoria. There is a strong wind warning for the west coast. Patchy morning fog turning to a cloudy day with a slight chance of a shower. Tomorrow cloudy with a very high chance of showers. Winds northerly 30 to 35 kilometres an hour with a top of 12. Wednesday cloudy with a high chance of showers 11. Thursday cloudy with a medium chance of showers through the afternoon and evening 11. Hamilton expecting a top of 14. Portland and the coast 15.
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13: At the moment it's 9 degrees.
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0: the Morning Rush, Sean and Monkey, 13 past 6 here in your Monday morning with Boom Crash Opera. Two of our lucky Morning Rush listeners are going to be seeing those guys live on the 7th of November in Ballarat. It's all part of the Red Hot Summer Tour. You just got to be our caller of the month. So we've been saying it for a few weeks now. This is your last week. Just get yourself on the radio, get yourself on air, and you're automatically in the running to be our caller of the month. Great little prize there, accommodation as well.
1: We're running out of days.
0: Yeah, Friday will draw that winner, I reckon.
1: Okay, well, that's exciting. It's a good prize. Now, big day today, right around the country. I can't remember a time where perhaps we're all connected in this way, but everybody with a mobile phone or a device, so I think an iPad, anything like that, everyone's going to receive a message, an alert from Oz Alert.
0: Yeah, so at 2 o'clock today, regardless of whether you're with Telstra, Optus, whatever mobile phone carrier.
1: Doesn't matter if you're an Android.
0: If you're an Android app.
1: Like me.
0: If you think, oh, yeah, I'll just put my phone on silent, that won't affect me. That is not true. Even if your phone's on silent or do not disturb, you're still going to get this 10-second message. Mm. It'll also come up in your phone and tell you that it is a test. But, yeah, it is. I can't think of anything like this either, where basically the whole country is coming together at, well, 2 o'clock, that's our time.
1: Yeah,
0: so,
1: yeah.
0: Adelaide,
1: yeah,
0: it'll be
1: different everywhere.
0: Yeah.
1: But I felt like an ambassador over the weekend because I sort of knew this last week. So I've sort of been telling everyone. We had a family dinner last night and I was telling the old man. And he's like, what do you mean? What sort of alert? Why? He wanted so many questions. And when I said at 2 o'clock, he was a bit bemused because he goes, 2 o'clock? I said, yeah. He goes, me bloody horse is running at 2 o'clock. He's worried it's going to, like, I don't know, derail something that he can't. Watch his horse run.
0: Matt Hill's halfway through calling the race or something like that. Yeah, and there comes the alarm.
1: They're at Ballarat today. It'll go for 10 seconds. As I said last week, I'd like to be in a populous area. Imagine being in Melbourne in the middle of Bourke Street and then just watching everyone react. Because as much as everyone's being alerted about it, everyone's getting forewarned, people will forget.
0: Absolutely, people will forget. Imagine if you're sitting in the dentist chair. And, you know, it's a really important part and all, I don't know, and, you know, you get a...
1: Yeah, you want the dentist goes, to get a shock.
0: Yeah, the dentist could, yeah. Oops, sorry, I missed you.
1: Now, you may have heard the alert. Lots of news places are running what the actual alert sounds like. Sean won't let us play it. He's worried that we're not allowed to play the alarm. Is that right?
0: No, I wasn't too sure what the protocol was.
1: You said, no, I don't think we can play it because it'll scare people.
0: Well, we can't play police and ambulance sounds.
1: Everyone else is playing it.
0: Yeah.
1: Anyway, if you want to know, I've overruled him. If you want to know what the sound that's going to come out of all your phones at 2 o'clock, I'm pretty sure it's this. When the yeah. 10 seconds of that at 2 o'clock.
0: Oh, no. That'll make people run off the road.
1: But what about this? I saw one guy last night. I had to laugh. That one of the conspiracy theorists. If you're a conspiracy theorist person, good luck to you. You know, each to your own. But he's come out. I saw it. I sent it to you on social media.
0: This is the
1: media.
0: Clip you sent me with that fella.
1: He's saying, you know what this Oz Alert thing is, right? Anyone who's had the jab... Anyone who got the jab a few years ago, right? If you got a jab or a few jabs, right?
0: This noise
1: will have a frequency that gets you in your body and makes you sick. He reckons it's a...
0: Yeah.
1: Wow.
0: He's in his own little...
1: Be ready.
0: Two o'clock. It's happening today. Hey, when we come back to the Morning Rush, let's do the stump up.
2: 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Go now. Kick your head up. Get after him.
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0: Stumper time. We're trying to stump you. Give us a call. Have a yarn on a Monday morning with us. The number is 1300 00 1242. Just by getting yourself on air, I mentioned it before, you're in the running to be our caller of the month. You could be off for a weekend in Ballarat checking out the Red Hot Summer Tour. All right, Monkey.
1: What do you got, mate? What do you got? Let's smack them this morning on a Monday. Come on.
0: 22% of people say they have accidentally done this whilst on social media.
1: Okay.
0: What is it? 22% of people say they've accidentally done this using social media. Let's say Facebook. What is it? I've done this. Yeah.
1: I don't know what the answer is
0: not
1: yet.
0: It's not good. Oh, I probably shouldn't give too many clues. 22% of people say they have accidentally done this while using social media. What is it?
1: Would I be surprised that you've done this?
0: No, I don't think you would be. I reckon you might have even done this too in the over the years.
1: Okay.
0: What is it? Give us a call.
1: It's not a big number.
0: No, but yeah, 22% of people have accidentally done this while using social media. What is it? The number is 1300 00 1242.
1: How would, again, I don't know the answer, but how would you feel if you'd done this straight away? How do you feel?
0: Embarrassed.
1: Right, okay.
0: Yeah.
1: It's an embarrassing thing.
0: Call us up, 1300 00 1242. We'll take your calls after Dan Hartman.

0: It's the Morning Rush. Sean and Monkey here at 25 past 6, wrapping up the Stumper. Today's Stumper is this. 20%.
1: It's gone down.
0: Make that 22% of people, sorry, say they have accidentally done this while using social media. What is it? Hello to you, James.
2: How you going, boys?
1: Good, James. What do you reckon?
2: Oh, I'm going to say tagging the wrong person.
1: Tagging the wrong person.
0: Oh, yeah. Oops.
1: I always get told off by Tanya Sean when I don't tag her in things, you know?
0: Oh,
1: I put up a family shot, she goes, tag me. You didn't tag me. Close but not correct, James. Let's go to Jeff. Hello, Jeff.
3: How you going?
1: What do you reckon it is?
3: Using inappropriate language or swearing, so to speak.
1: Using inappropriate language.
0: Yeah.
1: I've got a couple of mates who do this in their AFL club social media pages and they get banned.
0: Oh, they get told off, 22% of people say they've accidentally done this while using social media. That is not the answer, Jeff. Thanks for trying. Might just wrap it up there, Monkey.
1: Wrap it up. Yeah, put them out of their misery.
0: It's accidentally liking a photo of someone's that's years old.
1: Mm.
0: So you might be stalking them, or you've had a...
1: Well, you might not be stalking them.
0: Not stalking.
1: That's a strong word.
0: But looking at their photos, and you've gone two years into their photos, and you accidentally hit like.
1: Mm. It can be embarrassing, depending on the person it is.
0: It happened to me once, yes, because my phone changed angles and went from a...
1: Yeah, anyway. Sure it did.
0: It did.
1: Sure it did.
0: This is years ago.
1: Is that the case that's still going on?
0: Jeff. Don't forget later on, we stumped you today. Radio Scattergories at 8 o'clock, worth 300.
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15: 10 degrees in Melbourne, partly cloudy atop today, 16 at 6:30. Good morning. David Armstrong. A meeting last night of Labor factional leaders has declared Premier Jacinta Allen has lost support of the caucus and should go. The Age is reporting the Premier was informed after the meeting that she should stand aside. However, the issue is complicated as there's no clear candidate to replace her. the Deputy Premier Ben Carroll confirming he would only be a contender if the leadership became vacant. He would not use his numbers to bring down the Premier. A family has escaped a house fire at Mill Park, described by police as a targeted arson attack. The family was asleep inside their Ford Court home. They were woken by what sounded like gunshots just after 1 o'clock. They ran out to the backyard as fire quickly moved through the front living room. Investigators do not believe any shots were fired. Well, most Australians will receive a mobile phone alert this afternoon. It's part of testing for a new national emergency warning system. Here's Jamel Wells.
16: The warning system, AusAlert, will send a message to any device with a SIM card. The technology is to alert Australians about natural disasters and emergencies. The test will be at 2 p.m. in New South Wales, Victoria, Queensland, Tasmania and the ACT. In South Australia, including Broken Hill and the Northern Territory, it's at 1:30 p.m. In Western Australia, at midday. Jamel Wells reporting.
15: Firefighters in Maui have been working out of a converted petrol station for almost 8 years, despite the promise of a new headquarters. The temporary station was set up in 2018 in a former petrol station and car yard. The permanent replacement was due in 2021. However, there is still no funding allocated for the project. The US ambassador to the UN says they've paused attacks on Iranian military targets to give peace talks a chance. Officials in Tehran say they too have halted retaliatory attacks in response to days without a major strike from the US. Mike Waltz says President Trump wants a diplomatic solution.
17: It's giving diplomacy some space. It's giving diplomacy a little bit of time. Of course, the president tried diplomacy last year. He's tried it this year.
15: Victoria ski resorts are enjoying a welcome burst of fresh snow after what has been a bleak season so far. Falls Creek and Mount Hotham each had 6 centimetres of snow in the past week. In finance, the dollar, 69.84 US.
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15: Australia swept the medals in the men's 50 metres freestyle final at the Commonwealth Games. Cam McAvoy setting a games record of 20.97 seconds, just shy of his world record, while Flynn Southam and Jamie Jack took silver and bronze.
19: McAvoy, he does. Southam second, Jack third. Australia sweeps the podium in the 50 freestyle. The games record is under 21 seconds.
15: McAvoy telling Seven it was a beautiful swim.
20: It's nice. 12 years ago, I got silver here in this event. Over a second slower. It was 22.0. 12 years on, I've got my own son back home. My wife and Hartley, my son, are back home watching. It's like the crack of dawn back there. Love you guys.
15: The AFL will lock in State of Origin for the next 3 seasons. WA to face South Australia next year before the Vics return the following 2 years. Those games to be played in February. Oscar Piastri forced to retire from the Formula One Hungarian Grand Prix, slamming his team for a poor strategy. It was McLaren teammate Lando Norris who won the race. That's the latest news and sport.
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23: Good morning, it's Daniel Brewer with your local news and sport. Community and not-for-profit groups across Glenelg Shire are being encouraged to apply for a new round of council grants, which are open from today. Mayor Kara Stevens says grants of up to $6,000 are available.
24: We have all this money that we love giving away to our community groups, our volunteers, grassroots community groups, and they do an enormous amount of projects across our shire. So open up, there's $1,500 available, just no corresponding amount needed, or $6,000, and people will go, that's not right. It is right. It went from $1,000 to $1,500, and now it's gone from $5,000 to $6,000 is the maximum.
23: The Nationals member for Lowen, Emma Keely, is urging the Allan Labor government to take immediate action, warning wild dog attacks are placing increasing pressure on farmers across Western Victoria. Pat Gordon reports.
25: Ms. Keely says more action is needed to address the growing impact of wild dog attacks on Victorian farms. After meeting with concerned landholders, Ms. Keely said farmers are facing increasing livestock losses and added pressure on their businesses. She's again called on the environment Environment Minister to expand access to authority to control wildlife permits and introduce stronger measures to manage wild dog populations, claiming the Allan government has failed to adequately respond to the issue. Pat Gordon, Ace Radio.
23: Western Victorian residents are being advised not to be alarmed when a nationwide test of the new AusAlert emergency warning system takes place today. At 2 o'clock, compatible mobile devices will sound a loud siren-like alert and vibrate for around 10 seconds as part of the national trial. More information can be found at ausalert.gov.au.
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23: Round 14, Hampden Football Netball League senior football results. Hamilton 9-16-70 defeated Port Ferry 10-9-69. And Portland Tigers 12-8-80 defeated Warrnambool Blues 7-11-53. Other winners were North Warrnambool Eagles, Koroit Saints and Terang Mortlake. That's the latest in local news and sport.
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27: Welcome to Country Today, this Monday the 27th of July. My name's Libby Price. Great to have your company this morning. New South Wales farmers have asked for another two-year delay in the implementing of electronic ear tags in sheep. That's despite the fact Victoria's had the system for nearly a decade. And Australia's triggered its 2026 quota for beef exports into South Korea. The US and us are the main exporters there, so how much will it hurt our beef industry? Those stories this morning on Country Today.
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0: a 12.5% rate, the same as Russia, China and Venezuela. The Trump administration says it's punishing Australia for allegedly buying products from countries with slave labour and doing nothing about it. Liberal leader Angus Taylor says it goes against the US free trade deal.
1: They are a great friend and they shouldn't impose taxes on our exports to the United States. They shouldn't be doing that. We're dead against it. And as we'll work with the government and others to do everything we can to roll that back. It shouldn't be happening.
0: The National Farmers Federation is deeply disappointed at the 12.5% levies. Chief Executive Mike Gurran says as soon as the news came out, they hit the phones to the embassy and the White House.
2: Deeply disappointing. A little bit of a shock, but you know, Australia has for a long time had a very special relationship with the US. We trade with them freely. We work together. You know, we care for each other. We're deeply integrated security-wise. Yet we keep getting these, you know, announcements at short notice with no foundation that have an impact on agriculture and exports to the US.
0: Avocado production is bouncing back across Australia with ideal conditions so far and more trees reaching maturity. Exports reached a total of 18,500 metric tonnes last year after a downturn the year before. Analyst Michael Harvey from Rabobank says Australia's on track for some record production.
3: Clearly Asia's the biggest growth opportunity. No surprise there. We've got, you know, we've got close access to market. We've got generally good market access around supply chain protocol and things like that. So that's the region where a lot of our fruit goes to. But equally, like we say, this is a global report and we are seeing production growth in other producing regions around the world. So some of these global markets are more competitive.
0: AI infrastructure company Firmus Technologies has inadvertently revealed it wants to take irrigation water to power its proposed data centre in the suburbs of Launceston. The information was posted on a now-deleted FAQ section of its website. Tasmanian Irrigation says it has no deal with the company and any application would require community consultation and a decision by the Tasmanian government. Firmus now says most of its water for cooling will come from the roof. An off-grid home in West Gippsland has taken out a National HIA Green Smart Award for JG Gardner Homes. The Warrigal home was praised for its 25-kilowatt solar system, battery storage, energy-efficient window glazing and long-term durability. And a new video series from Adelaide University's iFarmWell team is helping to reduce the stigma around asking for help. Weather It Together campaign coordinator Annabelle Ottens hails from the Clare Valley and says the idea was prompted by severe drought in her region last year. She says it's based on four critical behaviours.
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0: 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And that's the state of the country. I'm Gabriel Hodson. Good morning.
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7: Joining us now is Rick Lombard, Senior Forecaster for the Bureau of Meteorology. Rick, good morning to you. What can we expect with the weather?
8: Good morning. Yeah, well, today's sitting in the weather pattern with the front that's sitting in the bight, so we're sitting in an increasing northerly wind. We had a high sitting around for the last few days, so that high is starting to move offshore through New South Wales, offshore into the Tasman Sea as this front's approaching. With that system coming from the west, you see the winds increasing and tending a bit more northerly, warming up. I guess today's not quite too warm, but you are seeing temperatures gradually warming up as well. So today, probably sitting around that sort of, in the southwest is probably the warmest, sitting around sort of 14 to 15 degrees around Warrnambool and Hamilton, up to Horsham, also sitting up at 15 degrees. Further east you go, there's a bit of cloud around, I guess, in the afternoon as well. You could potentially see a shower or two pop out of some of those clouds that's banking up against the ranges. So up through Bendigo and Shepparton, you're sitting around sort of 12 to 13 degrees. Up through Wangaratta and into the northeast, you're sitting around that sort of 12 to 13 degrees, and down through Gippsland, also a little bit warmer, sitting around sort of 16 to 17 degrees. And as mentioned,

0: shower risk is only around that sort of from the ranges northwards and mostly over the central parts, so sort of Bendigo, Shepparton, they're probably the more likely ones to see one or two showers later in the day. But otherwise, just a fair amount of fog around. We're starting off with probably the thickest fog sitting through the southwest this morning, and then under some of that cloud over the ranges and through the north and northeast, probably see the fog stick around slightly longer as well. Probably a couple hours after sunrise, start to see it burn off, but with the northerly winds coming up, things will probably clear up and warm up a little bit quicker today as we go. We'll start off the week.
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8: Retired to coastal living, Henty Bay Beachfront, Portland.
2: New South Wales farmers have asked for another delay in the implementing of electronic ear tags in sheep. The government had set a date of the 1st of January next year, but farmers want to push back 2 years to 2029. New South Wales Farmers Board Director and Sheep Producer Ian McColl joins us. Ian, why the need for further delays?
9: Libby, look, we've recently been informed that the implementation date of the database upgrade has been delayed. Now, it was originally supposed to be trialled on the 1st of July 26 this year, obviously. And the implementation was going to take place after that trial period on the 1st of January 27. We've recently been informed that the database upgrade is not going to happen within that time frame, and we have not been given a time frame for that implementation. So we have serious concerns that without that database being properly implemented, which was one of the issues that we were seeking to be addressed, means that we need to put back this further implementation.
2: And I assume that's something the government has to do.
9: Yes. Well, we don't have a lot of faith in the current system that has been utilised because they've had nearly 3 years to work on and get this up to speed for the initial date of the 1st of July and came out several months before that and are looking at re-tendering for that database uplift. So there has been considerable issues there that we've only just been brought to our notice.
2: That's not good, is it, having to re-tender?
9: No, it's not. It's been a real disappointment and it really has put a lot of pressure on the industry.
2: Couldn't you still put the ear tags in before that's implemented?
9: So part of what we're asking for is because there has always been a consideration with members that we were going to have to double tag sheep. All sheep under the current New South Wales proposal will have to be having an EID tag from the 1st of January in 2027. This would mean that probably approximately 50% of our flock would have to have double tags in their ears because they will already have visual tags in their ears. So once again, we're trying to, given that the database is not going to be fit for purpose at that stage, we're asking that this mandatory requirement for double tagging is also pushed back and the dates coincide with the 1st of January 2029.
2: And you want the AirTag subsidised?
9: It's always been the Farmers Association that it's been mandatory requirement for us to do this. Clearly that we're still having a level of input into the price of that and considerable price through the industry and labour and everything else that we're putting on. In the longer term, as I said, we've agreed that we're still supporting it, but these changes and this that's happening with the upgrade at the moment means we're asking for more time so we make sure it's done properly.
2: Now, as you would know, Victoria's had the tags for nearly a decade. They have been government subsidised. But I guess the one scary thing is if we did have a serious disease outbreak, what would happen with our national security if New South Wales hasn't kept up?
9: Oh, look, I think you can be confident that the current system that we have going is perhaps not as good as we would like, but still covers the requirements that we have to be able to undertake traceability in the event of an outbreak. We're just trying to improve it even further by implementing the new system.
2: Ian McColl of New South Wales Farmers. Still to come on Country Today, Simon Quilty of Global Agritrends talks about Australia triggering its beef quota for exports into South Korea.
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0: Australia's triggered its 2026 quota for beef exports into South Korea. Country Today's Jade Egan spoke with Global AgriTrends analyst Simon Quilty.
1: How current tariffs into Korea are set at 5.3%, or they were until the last week. They now lift to 24%. To put that in perspective, if we looked at the last 18 years or so of exports, Australia has triggered safeguard in Korea almost every year except for two. So this is not unusual. You know, nonetheless, it's just an added complication in what we know is a very complex world in trading at the moment.
2: As you said, it's not new, but does it always happen, or does it often happen this early in the year?
1: No, this is unusual. This has happened earlier than normal, about 6 weeks earlier. Part of the challenge there is the fact that Australia and America share the majority of the market in South Korea, near on 85 to 90% of the market share. What we've seen out of America is that shipments till the end of April were down 15% into South Korea. Australia's been filling consumers' needs in South America due to the lack of American exports. So that's really brought forward the reason why we've triggered so early. We're basically backfilling America into the South Korean market because they simply don't have the product due to their rebuild, the liquidation of the last 3 to 4 years, and that they are on the brink of rebuilding and further tightening of American supplies globally is expected.
2: Who pays for the tariff in the end?
1: So as the products come in and released from duty, the 24% is paid by the Korean importer. We're in a unique period here where we're about to see Australia's duty into Korea go to zero. So that's 2028. So we're a year and a half away from getting to that stage. But once we're through 2028 into 2029, there are no more any safeguards or tariffs for Australia. So the situation we're dealing with really only occurs over the next 2 years, over this year, next year, and the year after. Thereafter, we're at zero. This problem will not occur again. We've got to this point after many years of free trade agreements and negotiations, but the clear message here is that this is a short-term problem from an Australian point of view. In 2028, we go to zero. In 2029, there will be no tariffs, safeguards into the South Korean market, and this problem goes away.
0: Simon Quilty of Global AgriTrends speaking with Country Today's Jade Egan. That's Country Today for this Monday. I'm Libby Price. I'll be back at lunchtime with the next edition of Country Today. Have a great morning.
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6: 10 degrees in Melbourne. Partly cloudy atop today. 16 at 7 o'clock. Good morning. I'm David Armstrong. Jacinta Allen has been told she has lost the support of the Labor caucus and must stand down. But she's likely to hold on as there's no clear-cut contender for the top job. A meeting last night of factional leaders declared Premier Jacinta Allen had lost caucus support and should go. It sets up a leadership showdown for Tuesday as Parliament returns from the winter break. A family home has been targeted in an arson attack in Melbourne's northeast. Is Madeline Burke.
7: Police say the family is lucky to have escaped without injury. The family was asleep inside their Mill Park home when they were woken by what sounded like gunshots around 1:15 this morning. They ran out to the backyard as fire quickly moved through the front living room. Investigators don't believe any shots were fired. They have described it as a targeted arson attack. Detectives will investigate whether the fire is linked to any other recent incidents. Madeline Burke, Melbourne.
6: Police say several offenders have ransacked an electronics store during a ram raid at Clayton this morning. A Mitsubishi crashed into the front doors of the Garden Road store around 1:30. The offenders fled with computer equipment. We're being reminded a nationwide test of a new emergency warning system will take place at 2 o'clock this afternoon. Emergency Management Minister Christy McBain says the old system will still also be in place this summer, as they transition to the new one.
8: It's not reliant on any one telco provider, and it's not subject to network congestion, which is incredibly important, particularly when you have a rapidly moving event. We continue to work with the states and territories, obviously, and we'll work through this next high-risk weather season before it becomes Australia's standalone system.
6: Taxpayers in Melbourne's inner city suburbs hold the state's biggest portion of HECS debt. ATO data reveals residents in Collingwood, Princes Hill, Carlton North and Docklands top the list. The average in those suburbs is more than $38,000. More than $2.5 billion has been generated by Melbourne's biggest ever winter events season. It started with a big freeze at the G, followed by State of Origin 2, the World Cup screenings at Fed Square and Docklands Firelight Festival. Pedestrian activity has been up 75% in parts of the city. Still to come, the footy finals, the NFL game at the G, and the Melbourne Film Festival. In finance, the dollar is trading at 69.84 US.
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6: Max King will have scans today after failing to play out his return match for St Kilda due to hamstring tightness. Brisbane defender Ty Gallop is expected to come under match review scrutiny after shoving Port Adelaide's Mitch Georgiades' head into the ground during the Lions' win over the Power. Oscar Piastri is slamming McLaren after the Aussie was forced to retire from the Hungarian Grand Prix with a gearbox issue. Piastri led most of the first half of the race but could not finish the event. It was won by teammate Lando Norris.
10: Getting taken out by a back mark is never really one of the things you think can go wrong, but I was proven wrong. And then obviously the gearbox, so not the easiest of days.
6: At the Commonwealth Games, Lani Pallister smashed the entire field by almost a full lap in the women's 1500 metre freestyle, while Cam McAvoy set a new games record of 20.97 seconds, just shy of his world record to win the 50 freestyle. And Tadej Pogačar has won the Tour de France for a record-equalling fifth time. That's the latest news and sports.
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12: 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The Allan Labor government is funding vegetation clearing and specialist safety advice to reduce bushfire risk at schools and help protect nearby communities before the upcoming fire season. Halls Gap Primary School, Haywood Consolidated School and Haywood District Secondary College are among the local schools to benefit. More information can be found at schoolbuildings.vic.gov.au. Wanan MP and Shadow Energy Minister Dan Tehan has criticised the federal government over rising costs associated with its home battery rebate program. The scheme, originally estimated to cost $2.3 billion, is now expected to exceed $8 billion as more households install larger battery systems. Mr Tehan says only three Australian manufacturers are involved, with most batteries being sourced from overseas.
13: His own scheme, which is costing the taxpayer now $8 billion, seems to be largely benefiting overseas battery manufacturers. Once again, his incompetence knows no bounds.
12: Wet weather has delayed works at Hamilton's Lonsdale Street redevelopment. Emma Clark reports.
14: Southern Grampian Shire Council says the site has become too soft for heavy machinery to operate safely, delaying the removal of the last remaining concrete pad. Site managers are regularly assessing conditions and crews will return as soon as it's safe to finish the work. While construction of the new community hub and library is still some time away, council plans to activate the site for community use in the meantime, with more details to be announced in the coming months. All the latest updates and information can be found on the council's Facebook page and website. Emma Clark, Ace Radio.
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12: Southwest District Football Netball League senior football results. Heathmere 4-9-33 went down to Haywood 15-13-103. Tirandara 11-7-73 defeated Braxholme Wallisdale 5-4-34. Dartmoor 22-15-147 defeated Cavendish 1 behind. And Westerns 10-11-71 defeated Coleraine 10-7-67. That's the latest in local news and sport.
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12: Your 4-day forecast for Western Victoria, there is a strong wind warning for the west coast. Patchy morning fog turning to a cloudy day with a slight chance of a shower. Tomorrow cloudy with a very high chance of showers. Winds northerly 30 to 35 kilometres an hour with a top of 12. Wednesday cloudy with a high chance of showers 11. Thursday cloudy with a medium chance of showers through the afternoon and evening 11. Hamilton expecting a top of 14, Portland and the coast 15.
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12: At the moment, it's 9 degrees.
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0: the Morning Rush. Sean and Monkey, 13 past 7 in your Monday morning. And back on Friday, we launched the Morning Rush Games. Everyone knows that regional Victoria has missed out. It would have been happening right now on the Commonwealth Games. They're happening over in Glasgow. So to kind of, would you say, Monkey, to not compensate, but yeah, to get your fix, we've got the Morning Rush Games.
1: Yeah, we've got the Morning Rush Games. And these, you know, anyone can compete in the Morning Rush Games. You don't have to be an elite athlete. Just on that though, 22 medals, we're leading the tally, 12 gold.
0: Of Australia?
1: Yep.
0: So, okay.
1: All right, and Gina Reinhart,
0: yeah,
1: as Brett just texts in, morning fellas, do we know how much Gina's paid out so far? She's offering each gold medalist 20 grand, I think.
0: Yeah.
1: So there's nearly quarter of a mil.
0: We can't
1: offer that much. But back on Friday, we played a game of Sean's called the Four Drum Conclusion, and the person won $100 cash. I'm not prepared to put $100 cash up
0: For this event
1: today, because you may be aware of this event. It's a bit of a go-to of ours.
0: Ours?
1: Mine.
0: Yours.
1: We're going to play one of the greatest radio games ever, Middle Name Monkey.
0: Ah, it's back.
1: So how it works is you call
0: any,
1: up.
0: Any excuse to get it on the air.
1: You call up right now, okay, and I'll take you through the rules. Mm. But if I can guess your middle name, you don't win any cash. But if I can't, here it is, Shawnee. If I cannot, we'll take three calls. If I cannot guess your middle name, $50 cash.
0: Okay. So we're just, yeah.
1: If I really muck up, we only pay 150, yeah?
0: Yeah, okay, I understand what you're doing there.
1: All right.
0: We can get Gina to pay the gap.
1: Would be a nice gap. Middle name Monkey on the Morning Rush Games. Mm-hmm. Let me guess your middle name, and if I don't, you'll win $50.
0: All right, so we need some people to play right now on the Morning Rush Games. Middle name Monkey, call this number, 1300-00-1242.
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0: For the first time this week, hello to you, Peter Ford.
15: G'day, Sean. G'day, Monkey.
0: It's been a big build-up, but finally it happened last night. Meghan Markle appeared on MasterChef.
15: Yes, yeah, she came, she saw, she conquered, and she cooked. And, well, sort of, she looked at it. Look, she was a good guest. I mean, anybody who works in television who says, oh, we wouldn't have had her on, they're lying. Of course she'd have her on. Mm. Particularly when, as we're being told, she didn't get paid. Sure. But they mightn't have handed her the money in the paper bag, but someone got out of the money. I can promise you that. You know, and also, if she was doing it, you know, for free, wouldn't you say, look, you know, I'll do it for free, but you've got to give her $100,000 to the Red Cross or something. And there's none of that going on. So, yeah, of course she was paid. But and look, the added bonus, which they hadn't revealed in the build-up to it, is that Prince Harry rang. He just happened to, by chance, ring the mobile phone of the floor manager of the show, and they handed her the phone on camera while they were filming, and Harry didn't even realise that they were filming MasterChef when he rang. Isn't that amazing? Mm. What a coincidence. So this is when they hand Meghan Markle the phone and Harry's on the other end.
16: Have I interrupted something?
17: Well, we are actually in the middle of tasting all of the dishes. We have four incredible cooks here. It's amazing. They're so talented. We wish you were here. He's in Canberra right now.
18: Yeah, we do.
17: With the veterans.
16: The chandeliers in the background. That's very nice.
17: Yeah. I wish you could try this. These dishes are fantastic.
16: I see.
17: Yes. Can you see it okay? Really delicious.
0: Well, yeah, what are the chances, Peter, of him ringing right at that exact time?
15: And they, like, had the phone all plugged in to be able to record his message. And just amazing how you can get lucky sometimes. But anyway, we'll see what the ratings say when they come out. It probably do very well, I would think. Mm. You know, there are people fascinated by her, and they might want to see how she reacts to that. And look, in all honesty, she was a very good, charming guest. So, you know, it was a coup. There's no question about that. But I certainly don't buy the fact that she did it as a freebie.
1: Do we know? Is she on again tonight? Because I don't know how I'm going to break this at home to Tanya. We, it's on religiously. I don't say, oh, watch it. I can't stand it. It makes me anxious, MasterChef.
15: No, I think she's gone. I don't know that she was like special guest for the night.
1: All right. So we have to watch that.
15: On the home stretch now to the big finish. So I think the next Monday night, the whole thing wraps up. So it was, you know, it was a good coup for them as they go into that final stage of the competition.
1: We'll have to watch the rerun. Mm. Never mind.
0: Yeah, catch up on that one. Hey, Peter, you all set for the Oz Alert at 2 p.m.? You haven't got an important meeting or anything like that, have you?
15: What does that even mean?
0: Oh, okay, see?
1: We are doing our job for the... So Oz Alert is sending out a message, a 10-second sort of high-pitched noise on your phone, regardless if it's on silent, Pete. So get ready for that at 2 o'clock today.
15: Well, everyone's going to get it.
1: The whole country. Everyone's going to get it.
15: Oh, that's going to cause a bit of pandemonium,
1: yeah,
15: isn't it?
1: Yeah, so we're trying to keep everyone calm. It's just a test.
15: I've never heard a word about it.
1: There you go. Mm. All right, we'll keep an ear out and an eye out at 2.
15: Thank you.
0: Thanks, Pete. We'll talk to you tomorrow.
15: See you later.

0: That's the Doobie Brothers on The Morning Rush with Sean and Monkey, and we're doing the Morning Rush games. Day two, we started back on Friday.
1: Day two, the flame's still burning brightly.
0: And we haven't got quite as much cash as Gina Reinhart, but we've got a little bit of cash to give away, possibly, Monkey.
1: Yeah, I've got $50 cash here to give if I can't guess your middle name.
0: Yeah, it's a game that's been around for years, and he loves bringing it back. It's back. Middle name, Monkey. Explain how it works.
1: I had to invent a whole Commonwealth Games ripoff to get it back on. So we're going to ask people their name, their surname, their middle initial, and then I'm pretty confident I'll nail their middle name.
0: Yeah, you do have a few rules with this game.
1: Yeah, I'm going to leave one rule out today about the hand-me-down names. Anyway, Dave, good morning.
2: Good morning, boys.
1: Righto, Dave, surname?
2: Vagona.
1: Dave Vagona, middle initial?
2: A.
1: And can I ask, are you David on your birth certificate?
2: I sure am.
1: Yeah, so that means you're David Allen Vagona.
2: Incorrect.
1: David Andrew.
2: No, not even close.
0: Yeah.
1: Okay, what do we got?
0: Oh, I love the games.
1: What do we got, Dave?
2: Anthony.
0: David Anthony.
1: David Anthony.
0: That rolls better.
1: $50 cash for David.
0: Oh, yeah.
1: Well, all right, let's go to Lillian.
0: Oh.
1: Good morning. Good morning, Lillian.
3: Good morning.
1: Now, your maiden name, please, Lillian.
3: Noonan.
1: Lillian Noonan. And middle initial?
3: J.
1: Oh, yeah, that's an easy one. Lillian Jane.
3: No.
0: Nah.
1: Oh, I'm out of form.
0: He's
1: What is it? What is it? Oh. What is it, Lillian?
3: Josephine.
1: Yeah. Lillian Josephine. Yeah. Oh, that's a
0: You're costing us money, Monkey.
1: Yeah, no, okay. One more.
0: All right.
1: Might as well make it a clean sweep. Rob, good morning.
4: Good morning.
1: Surname, Rob?
4: McMahon.
1: Okay, middle initial?
4: J.
1: Robert John?
4: No.
0: Nah.
1: Robert James.
4: Julian.
0: Robert Julian.
1: Who give you that?
0: All right. Stay there. Yeah, Monkey, we've... The Morning Rush games, it'll be back tomorrow.
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13: 10 degrees in Melbourne, partly cloudy atop today, 16 at 7:30. Good morning. I'm David Armstrong. Supporters of Jacinta Allen say she will not be talked into standing down, despite a delegation of MPs poised to tell her she has lost the support of the party room. A meeting of factional conveners last night declared her time was up and she could not lead the party into the November election. But her remaining backers claimed the Premier would not step aside, despite the party's wishes, because there is no viable challenger. New polling shows One Nation is the most popular party among surveyed voters in regional, rural and outer suburbs. The Demos AU figures suggested the poll results of the 9,000 voters were reflected in an election. The minor party would win between 53 and 66 seats, and either Labor or One Nation will be likely to be left negotiating to try to form a minority government. Head of research George Hasnakos says the result challenges the perception that the minor party can't win in metro seats.
14: It is a very interesting result because it shows that One Nation could form a government. And on these figures, it would be a minority government. But the idea that One Nation can't win seats outside of rural and regional Australia has been debunked by this poll.
13: A Victorian magistrate's warned serious criminal offenders are increasingly being granted bail because of court backlogs delaying their trials. New government data shared by the Herald Sun shows more than 28% of pending county court criminal cases have been waiting more than a year, with hundreds stalled for more than 2 years. Man's been charged with murder following the death of a woman in Melbourne South East. That woman died in hospital after she was found with critical injuries at a home in Clyde North last night. Attending police arrested a 32-year-old man at the scene. He's been charged with one count of murder and will face court today. Police are investigating reports a Jewish teenager was threatened at knife point and assaulted while performing outreach work in Bentley. An 18-year-old man told officers he was conducting door-to-door Jewish outreach work when a man threatened him with a knife, then punched him in the stomach. Officers searched a 69-year-old man and have seized two pocket knives. Massive bushfires are sweeping through parts of Europe. Correspondent Gavin Gray has more.
15: People have been evacuated from their homes in France and Spain as enormous wildfires wreak havoc in Europe. One fire near Bordeaux is just 15 kilometres from the centre of the city, and authorities aren't ruling out the possibility of having to evacuate it. Tinder dry conditions, high temperatures and strong winds are making the path of the wildfires difficult to predict. The rescue effort involves 2,500 firefighters, 1,500 military personnel and almost 1,200 police and gendarmes.
13: In finance, our dollar, 69.84 US.
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13: Alistair Clarkson acknowledges North Melbourne isn't quite there yet. The Roos haven't beaten a top 10 side this year, falling short to St Kilda by 31 points yesterday. Coach says their focus will now turn to Hawthorne next weekend.
17: The last four games we've all played against sides around us on the ladder, and we've been competitive in all four of the games without getting over the line in any of them. So it probably tells you where we're at as a footy club. We're not quite there yet.
13: Australian swim legend Hayley Lewis was watching on as her son Kai anchored the 4x200 metre freestyle final. It's Australia's fifth gold in the pool on night three of the Commonwealth Games. And Oscar Piastri was forced to retire from the Formula One Hungarian Grand Prix, slamming his team for poor strategy. That's the latest news and sports.
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20: 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Residents across Western Victoria are being reminded a national test of the new AusAlert emergency warning system will be carried out today. At 2 o'clock, compatible mobile devices will sound a loud siren-like alert and vibrate for around 10 seconds as part of the national trial. More information can be found by visiting the ausalert.gov.au website. Funding is now available for Glenelg Shire community groups, with applications opening today for grants of up to $6,000. Mayor Karen Stephen says it's great to see the applications.
21: We have
2: all this money that we love giving away to our community groups, our volunteers, grassroots community groups, and they do an enormous amount of projects across our shire. So open up, there's $1,500 available, just no corresponding amount needed, or $6,000, and we've actually, people will go, that's not right. It is right. It went from $1,000 to $1,500, and now it's gone from $5,000 to $6,000 is the maximum.
20: Western Victorian farmers need more support to tackle rising wild dog attacks, according to Lowen MP Emma Keeley, who is calling on the Allan Labor government to act. Pat Gordon reports.
21: Ms Keeley says more action is needed to address the growing impact of wild dog attacks on Victorian farms. After meeting with concerned landholders, Ms Keeley said farmers are facing increasing livestock losses and added pressure on their businesses. She's again called on the Environment Minister to expand access to authority to control wildlife permits and introduce stronger measures to manage wild dog populations, claiming the Allan government has failed to adequately respond to the issue. Pat Gordon, Ace Radio.
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20: 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Hamilton 9-16-70 defeated Port Ferry 10-9-69. And Portland Tigers 12-8-80 defeated Warrnambool Blues 7-11-53. Other winners were Koroit Saints, Terang Mortlake and North Warrnambool Eagles. That's the latest in local news and sport.
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20: Your four-day forecast for Western Victoria, there is a strong wind warning for the west coast. Patchy morning fog turning to a cloudy day with a slight chance of a shower. Tomorrow cloudy with a very high chance of showers. Winds northerly 30 to 35 kilometres an hour with a top of 12. Wednesday cloudy with a high chance of showers 11. Thursday cloudy with a medium chance of showers through the afternoon and evening 11. Hamilton expecting a top of 14, Portland and the coast 15.
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0: What a song. Roxette on the Morning Rush with Sean and Monkey. It must have been love. It is 13 to 8.
1: We've been talking about the Oz Alert signal test noise, whatever's going to happen on your phone at 2 o'clock today, right?
0: Yeah, it's even in our ad breaks. Little ads popping up for it.
1: Well, we need to alert people. Wombat's texting, I can see problems with this test at 2 o'clock. This means that if your phone is on hands-free on your car radio and all of a sudden there is a 10-second siren coming from your car radio, could be a lot of people thinking there's a major problem with their car and pull over to the side of the road. I tend to agree with Wombat in that everyone's, it's just going to sort of, yeah, for though, even if you remember, right, like you and I are well up for it.
0: So should you set an alarm for 1:58 maybe?
1: Maybe, that's a good idea. That's a good idea. But yeah, it's going to be, I wouldn't say chaos. Let's hope there's no chaotic things come out of it.
0: Do you think tomorrow it'll be like, we might say, where were you when...
1: I don't know.
0: Where were you in the 2 o'clock?
1: I'm excited. I'm sort of excited for the 2 o'clock. So anyway.
0: We should hang out. Do you want to catch up?
1: No. no, not a chance. But anyway, alrighty. Oz Alert at 2 will be interesting. Now, more important than the Oz Alert coming
0: there's a bloke at the door actually trying to get the studio.
1: Yeah, I can see him. He's angel-like because he's no longer with us. Sean obviously does a very good Murray Field. He hasn't done it for a few Mondays. But when we come back, he's going to tell a joke. It's Mondays with Murray.
2: The census is coming.
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0: On Saturday, September the 12th, the 13th annual Melbourne Firefighter Stair Climb kicks off. Monkey, and we've got a couple of local legends getting involved.
1: Brooklyn Cunnington, Travis McIntosh, Abby Phillips, Peter Warren, all from the area, all with the SES or CFA. They'll be tackling those 28 grueling Crown Metropole floors with all that gear on. So if you want to help them raise some money, you can donate via our website.
0: Yeah, just head to 3ha.com.au.
13: Great Aussie Jack.
1: Oh yes, time for Mondays with Murray. If you've missed it previously, this is Murray Fields, ladies and gentlemen. Murray, great to have you here on the Morning Rush.
0: Yeah, it's good to be back, Monkey.
1: All right, no worries. I think it would be a good idea just to get straight into the joke, Murray, because holding general conversation might be a challenge. Let's go.
14: A fellow walks into the bar next to a hospital and says to the barman, "I'll have a double scotch, mate, but I shouldn't be having it with what I've got." The barman gives him the drink, you see, and the bloke said, "Oh, give me a double martini, but I shouldn't be having it with what I've got." The barman gives him his martini. "And you'd better give me a boiler maker with a beer chaser," said the bloke. "But I really shouldn't be having any of this with what I've got, you see." The barman gave him the drinks and said, "I'd like to be nosy, mate, but what have you got?" And the bloke said, 40 cents.
1: 40. Oh, I love it, Murray.
14: Sorry.
1: You only had a couple of bob.
14: Yeah.
1: Nice work. Good work. Mondays with Murray back.

0: their little river bands. Sean and Monkey here, trying to play.
1: You're back.
0: Pardon?
1: You're back.
0: Yeah, I'm back. Yep, Murray. Yep.
1: Did you run into Murray in the hallway?
2: See you next week.
0: It's time for Radio Scattergrease. Our jackpot is $300. 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
1: Caller six.
0: Give us a buzz now. 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
11: 10 degrees in Melbourne, partly cloudy at top today, 16, 8 o'clock. Good morning. I'm David Armstrong. A meeting last night of Labor factional leaders has declared Premier Jacinta Allen has lost caucus support and should go. State political editor at The Age, Chip LeGrand, has told 3AW Breakfast the Premier was then informed after the meeting she should stand aside.
12: I think it's increasingly likely now, it's very likely. Today is going to be a weird day at Spring Street. You have a situation where people who are convinced, including sort of factional leaders, but also quite a few MPs convinced that the Premier, her time is up, she needs to stand down, and there will be a number of things done today to convince her of that.
11: A family's escaped a house fire at Mill Park, described by police as a targeted arson attack. Family was asleep inside their Ford Court home when they were woken by what sounded like gunshots just after one this morning. They ran out to the backyard as fire quickly moved through the front living room. Drivers are being warned of an incremental price increase in petrol and diesel over the coming weeks once the fuel excise rate returns again. Federal government says there are no plans to extend the discount for a third time when it expires on the 2nd of August. An indexation bump will come into effect a day later, adding a further 1.5 cents per litre at the bowser. The NRMA's Peter Khoury says the change, however, will not be immediate.
13: The increases will happen gradually. And as I said, we didn't expect prices to fall as much as they did in April, but they started to fall and they fell all the way through to July. So don't panic buy. If you need to fill up, buy as much as you need and no more.
11: Police have busted two speeding P-platers on the Monash Freeway in the space of 2 hours, driving at what they have described as outrageous speeds. A Mazda Ute with four passengers and a 19-year-old driver was detected travelling 160 k's an hour in a 100 zone. Then a Ford Falcon was caught travelling at 200 k's, double the limit. Police say both cars were continually cutting through traffic while speeding. The lights on the Melbourne Star observation wheel will be turned on this week. It will be the first time since September 2021. New co-owner Jay Jones says the lights to be switched on Thursday night ahead of a major revamp.
1: And there'll be some new experiences in the cabin. You know, get some VIP gondolas that will be doing an unlimited drink pre-event, happy half hour in the cabins. And there's some other experiences in the cabins for all ages that we'll do.
11: In finance, the dollar's trading at 69.84 US.
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11: Max King will have scans this morning after his first match in more than 2 years was cut short by hamstring tightness. Eddie Summerfield reports.
7: The St Kilda forward came from the ground in the third quarter with hamstring tightness. Coach Ross Lyon fiercely defending the decision to bring King back without a VFL game.
14: Hindsight's 20-20, isn't it? Can't be timid soul sitting in the sideline.
7: Meantime, the AFL will map out State of Origin's return today. WA to face South Australia in Perth next year. Victoria to face the Crow Eaters in Adelaide in 2028, before Perth hosts the Vics and WA again the following year. Eddie Summerfield, Melbourne.
11: Gymnast Jesse Moore has won the nation's first men's individual all-round Commonwealth Games medal in 16 years, taking the bronze in Glasgow, while Australia has defeated England 66-47 in netball's group stage. And Tadej Pogačar has won the Tour de France for a record-equalling fifth time. That's the latest news and sports.
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16: Good morning, it's Daniel Brewer with your local news and sport. Shadow Energy Minister and Wannan MP Dan Tehan is questioning the cost of the federal government's home battery program after estimates ballooned from $2.3 billion to more than $8 billion. The increase has been linked to stronger than expected demand for larger battery installations. Mr Tehan says the majority of batteries are imported, with only three Australian manufacturers taking part in the scheme.
17: His own scheme, which is costing the taxpayer now $8 billion, seems to be largely benefiting overseas battery manufacturers. Once again, his incompetence knows no bounds.
16: Works at Hamilton's Lonsdale Street redevelopment site have been temporarily delayed, with recent wet weather forcing the pause on the final stage of demolition. Emma Clark reports.
18: Southern Grampian Shire Council says the site has become too soft for heavy machinery to operate safely, delaying the removal of the last remaining concrete pad. Site managers are regularly assessing conditions and crews will return as soon as it's safe to finish the work. While construction of the new community hub and library is still some time away, council plans to activate the site for community use in the meantime, with more details to be announced in the coming months. All the latest updates and information can be found on the council's Facebook page and website. Emma Clark, Ace Radio.
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16: Southwest District Football Netball League senior football results. Heathmere 4-9-33 went down to Haywood 15-13-103. Dartmoor 22-15-147 defeated Cavendish 1 behind. Westerns 10-11-71 defeated Coleraine 10-7-67 and Tirandurra 11-7-73 defeated Braxton Wallisdale 5-4-34. That's the latest in local news and sport.
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16: Your four-day forecast for Western Victoria, there is a strong wind warning for the west coast. Patchy morning fog turning to a cloudy day with a slight chance of a shower. Tomorrow cloudy with a very high chance of showers. Winds northerly 30 to 35 kilometres an hour with a top of 12. Wednesday cloudy with a high chance of showers 11. Thursday cloudy with a medium chance of showers through the afternoon and evening 11. Hamilton expecting a top of 14. Portland and the coast 15.
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0: 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Deb's having a go. Morning, Deb.
25: Good morning. How are you today?
1: Yeah, we're good, Deb. We're good. Are you all ready for the Oz Alert test signal at 2 o'clock?
25: Well, I'll be in at TAFE, so see how we go.
1: Oh, yeah.
0: At TAFE, did you say?
25: I'm studying, so yeah.
1: What are you studying?
25: I'm doing my Cert 4 in disability.
1: Oh, awesome. Yeah, well, I'd imagine you could all be there probably with your phones on silent because you're in class, but they're all going to go off. A 10-second siren, basically.
25: Yeah, so it'd be interesting. We'll all probably crap our pants.
1: So. I reckon people forget for sure. Righto, let's get you, and it's a good thing it's happening, a letter, a C. I've rolled a C for cat. A C.
25: No worries. Okay, then.
1: All right, Shawnee will be asking. Don't repeat a word in your answers, Deb. And say pass if you're not sure. All right, here we go.
25: No worries.
0: All right, Deb, starting with C, something wet.
25: Concrete.
0: Something with four legs.
25: Cat.
0: Something you insert.
25: Catheter.
0: Somewhere you sit.
25: Chair.
0: An occupation.
25: Carpenter.
0: Something people give up.
25: Pass.
0: A financial term.
25: Cash.
0: A wild animal.
25: Cougar.
0: Something you do in the garden.
25: Chop.
0: A mood or emotion.
25: Cry.
0: Something people give up.
1: There's the Oz Alert. There's the Oz Alert. SMS siren.
0: Deb, you're going to be kicking yourself. What do people try and quit all the time?
25: Cigarettes.
1: The old ciggies.
0: You did so well.
1: Yeah, good effort. A mood or emotion could have been a little bit technical.
0: Yeah, I put a little question mark there too.
1: Never mind. Yeah. You're a great player. Deb, you'll be in the draw for our Red Hot Summer ticket. I've done it again.
0: You can't say it.
1: Red Hot Summer Tour tickets, okay?
25: No worries. Thank you.
1: We're going to draw that this Friday. Yeah, good luck at TAFE today. You be the one in the class. Say, hey, guys, just remember, 2 o'clock.
0: It's about to happen.
1: It's about to go off, the big siren.
25: No worries. Thanks, guys.
1: No worries.
0: See you, Deb.
1: Yeah, giving up the cigarettes. Is it because you reckon we all say smokes?
0: Yeah, smoke. And just you don't naturally think C, like cigarettes. Radio Scat, to be back tomorrow for $350.

0: the mentals. It's a 8:15. Sean and Monkey here. Hello, this is The Morning Rush.
1: Now, I know we've had Jared Waitley on, Sean, being a Monday, but a couple of sport things that we haven't mentioned just quickly. You know how much I love the McLaren Formula One racing team.
0: Yeah.
1: I've been very quiet.
0: Because
1: they've been very quiet. But Lando Norris won. He won the Hungarian Grand Prix overnight.
0: Rightio. Well, there you go.
1: So we're back.
0: That's some good sporting news.
1: What have you got?
0: Oh, I was going to say, what about the fact that County Mayo have won their first All-Ireland Gaelic Football Championship in 75 years?
1: Oh, you love that stuff,
0: don't you? Oh, I love it. And I've got some great commentary. Probably haven't got time to play it right now.
1: County Mayo.
0: Which part of, the green and red of Mayo.
1: We went through Ireland.
0: I don't think... Yeah, the greener over near Galway. I'm pretty sure it's over west.
1: So it's Gaelic football.
0: Their grand final was throughout the night.
1: Just in your old place,
0: County Armagh won it a couple of years ago.
1: Didn't Armagh win it? That was a big deal for you.
0: That was a big deal. Yes,
1: but Mayo's big as well.
0: Oh, it's big. Here you go.
2: The draws. All the jokes about Mayo being losers. Delete.
1: Yeah, right.
2: Oh, that is over.
1: Who's
2: who
1: that?
2: Cares about a cross of a
0: never? Oh, that commentary is some of the best you'll ever see.
1: Okay. Well, have they been known for being losers?
0: Yeah, everyone's into them for years.
1: All right.
0: Well, 75 years. So, well done. We might have some listeners that have a Mayo connection. You never know.
1: Well, that's great. And also the other sporting one, today the AFL are going to announce a restructure of State of Origin footy.
0: Ah.
1: They're slowly going to get it back, which I think is great. When we come back, though, I was at a musical over the weekend in Melbourne. Went and saw the musical Six.
0: Right.
1: Great show. 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
0: Now it's time for a well-earned paddock pause. 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

0: G'day, it's Sean and Monkey here. This is The Morning Rush with Def Leppard at 25 past 8.
1: Oh, what a song. Hey, on the weekend, went to Six, it's called. It's sort of musical. It's like an hour and 20 show. It's about Henry VIII's six wives. Very entertaining at the Comedy Theatre. Only started Friday night. The kids bought it for us for Christmas, Shawnee. So sort of got dragged along, but I actually loved it. And watching people file into the theatre, we're sitting in our seats, and a gentleman about three rows sort of files into his seats, and he's well dressed. And he had a scarf on. He had a big scarf that he wrapped around and sort of tied, and it was tucked up under his shirt and his jacket. And Tanya said, "Oh, remember your scarf phase?" And I had a giggle and I said, "I do remember my scarf phase."
0: How long ago are we talking?
1: Well,
0: I feel like,
1: you know what, the other
0: day, mid-2000s maybe?
1: I just looked at where my hats and my beanies sit in my cupboard, and I saw a couple of scarves. Like, you got a footy scarf you take when you go and watch the Saints.
0: Yeah.
1: But then there was the other scarf when I was going through my scarf phase.
0: Like a fashion, like a, is it a trendy, like,
1: well, it's a decision you make to throw it around the neck.
0: Not, I mean, a Matt Preston cravat or whatever they're called.
1: No, not one of those. Like a proper scarf. And when I was in my scarf phase, it took me back. I actually might go back to the scarf phase. The scarf phase, instead of just having it down long and it sort of goes down to your hips either side.
0: What did you do with it?
1: No, so you lay it out and then you wrap it around your neck and tuck it up, and then it's like a thick. Yeah, I was rocking the scarf big time back. And this time of year was awesome for the scarf phase. I think it lasted a couple of years, but I don't know. It's a good look.
0: Yeah, okay.
1: Have you been through the scarf phase?
0: No, I wanted you to show me some photos.
1: Show us some photos.
0: Maybe we can upload one.
1: But I'll find a photo and get it on the Morning Rush Facebook page. I'm not embarrassed about my scarf face.
0: No, you sound proud of it. I just want to see some. I want to see some footage. And you, fair enough, in Melbourne, it was quite cold on the weekend, so it made sense.
1: Oh, anywhere.
0: You can't do it in the summer.
1: No,
0: you wouldn't. Yeah.
1: No. Okay. No, you wouldn't do it in the summer, but yeah.
0: Rightio. Don't forget today, folks. 2 o'clock. Oz Alert. You're going to get that alarm sound coming at your phone.
1: I'm really interested to see how this goes today, just to see if people remember or react. So, yes, don't worry. You don't have to do anything. They're just testing it out. So, good luck. Be good.
0: Catch you tomorrow.
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3: On the program today, we'll find out whether Labor's factional chief removed Jacinta Allen from leadership of her party. My view, she should stay in power and face us, the people, in November. Also, apparently severe court backlogs are the reason why so many alleged offenders are getting bail. We'll have a look at that. Australian classrooms are amongst the world's worst behaved, and teachers say they lack the power to do anything about this. And Rod Sims, former chair of the ACCC, says we have lost our fear of a carbon tax and in fact would embrace one on electricity. That means even higher power bills. 133-693.
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10: 10 degrees in Melbourne, partly cloudy at top today, 16 to 8:30. Good morning. David Armstrong. Labor MPs will go to Jacinta Allen today asking her to step aside as Premier. After a meeting last night of factional leaders declared she had lost the support of the caucus. Supporters say she'll refuse as there's no viable alternative candidate. State political editor at The Age, Chip LeGrand, says the spectre of Dan Andrews looms large.
11: In some ways, in the minds of some voters, Jacinta Allen has never quite been accepted in the job because people feel like she's just a continuation of the Andrews government, and people are well sick of that. Whether or not he gets involved on the factional side of things, I don't know.
10: Accused criminals facing the most serious charges are now more likely to be released on bail because of a court backlog. More than 28% of pending criminal matters in the county court have been stalled by more than a year. Dean of Law at Southern Cross University, David Helpin, says justice delayed is justice denied.
12: You can imagine, hypothetically, if you've got a 5-year delay before someone's tried and they've been charged, it's going to be more likely you're going to give them bail than hold them in custody because they might not get 5 years or they might be innocent.
10: The terror suspect in the attack on a Pride event in Berlin has been shot and killed during a confrontation with police. The 21-year-old drove a van into a crowd, killing one person, leaving at least 29 critically injured. Investigators say he was known to police, he had tried to join Islamic State, and they are not looking for anyone else.
13: We encountered one perpetrator here. We are not currently looking for others.
10: In other news, data reveals a private school education for two children in Melbourne is soon set to cost more than $1 million over 13 years. Firefighters in Maui have been working out of a converted petrol station into car yard for almost 8 years. That's despite the promise of a new headquarters. We're being reminded a nationwide test of a new emergency warning system will take place at 2 o'clock this afternoon. In finance, the dollar, 69.84 US.
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10: The AFL has locked in State of Origin for the next 3 seasons. WA will face South Australia next year before the Vics return the following 2 years with one match against each of the two states, games to be played in February. Tadej Pogačar has further cemented his legacy as one of cycling's all-time greats, winning the Tour de France for a record-equalling fifth time. And Australia sitting pretty at the top of the Commonwealth Games medal tally, 39 medals, 17 of them gold after day three. That's the latest news and sports.
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18: 3HA weather.
20: Your 4-day forecast for Western Victoria. There is a strong wind warning for the West Coast. Patchy morning fog turning to a cloudy day with a slight chance of a shower. Tomorrow cloudy with a very high chance of showers. Winds northerly 30 to 35 kilometres an hour with a top of 12. Wednesday cloudy with a high chance of showers 11. Thursday cloudy with a medium chance of showers through the afternoon and evening 11. Hamilton expecting a top of 14, Portland and the coast 15.
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20: Currently it's 8 degrees.
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21: It is 25 to 9. Good morning. Well, apparently last night, Labor's factional chiefs met and they're going to decide this morning, do they execute the leadership of Jacinta Allen or let her remain in place? Now, she has said publicly she's not going to be pushed aside. She'd dig her heels in. So there's a whole bunch of different scenarios to play out here. One is that nothing happens And I think that's actually the most likely outcome, that no one wants to sort of stick the knife in publicly. So Jacinta Allen will remain leader. We're going to speak to Heidi Murphy about this in about 15 minutes' time. She's going to be, well, he's camped outside the Premier's office. The other one is that the Labor Party heavyweights, ministers and so forth, go to Jacinta's office today and say, look, you've lost our support. Go quietly and we'll stick in Ben Carroll or Gabrielle Williams or someone like that as the new leader. See, the problem is there for Labor is they probably lose the upcoming election no matter what. And so if they ask Jacinta Allen and put someone else in, and then that person also loses the election, well, that claims the scalps of two leaders, not one. Anyway, we'll follow it throughout the program this morning. We will probably know before 12 what is going to happen. Is there going to be a coup? Or will the Premier dig her heels in and say, you know, this lady's not for the turning or something like that? And if that's the case, that'll be it. She'll remain leader to the election. And I must say, personally, I don't want Jacinta Allen to be booted out by the factional heavies in the Labor Party. She's been the leader for 3 years. She's been Minister for the Big Build, Minister for the Commonwealth Games. She was Daniel Andrews' right-hand woman for many, many years as a senior minister. We deserve to have our say in November, our say on Jacinta Allen as leader and also the administration that she's been in charge of. And there's been so many debacles. The Big Build is a debacle. Yes, they've finished projects, but everything has cost more. And the suburban rail loop, oh, my God, the more I read about it, the fact that, you know, the suburban rail loop stations won't actually link up with the existing railway stations that they're supposedly joining up to. You're just thinking, you know, the people will be getting out of one station with their suitcases and things. They'll have to walk 500 metres, possibly through the rain, to get to the suburban rail loop. Why or how no one thought of these issues before committing all the money and digging the holes, I just don't know. And the Comm Games, I mean, I can't bring myself to look at them because I know that, you know, I, along with all of you who pay taxes, we paid for these Comm Games. We could have had them. We could have had a cut down Comm Games in Melbourne, no new stadiums needed. We could have held them in October, you know, after the footy and before the spring racing carnival. And I can tell you it would have been absolutely fine. And yet we didn't do it. And we threw away hundreds of millions of dollars. Anyway, so I say this to the Labor Party, leave Jacinta in place. Let us as the voters have our say in November. 133693 mornings at 3aw.com.au. Also today, it's been revealed that there is such a backlog in our criminal courts that alleged offenders are routinely getting bail because often it's going to be months and months and months, if not years, before they actually have their day in court. Now, the theory goes something like this, and we're going to speak to lawyer Greg Barnes about this next hour of the program, but let's say it's 6 months before someone goes to court and they're charged with XYZ. And, you know, the judge will look at this and go, well, even if you're found guilty, chances are you'll only get 3 months in jail. Therefore, we can't lock you up for 6 months now, so we'll stick you out on bail. And, of course, the problem with all that is when out on bail, a lot, not all, but a lot of these alleged offenders commit further offences. So we'll look at this, though. I want to get to the bottom of why there is a backlog in our courts. Now, we've still got the same number of physical courtrooms. We've still got the same number of, I think we've got more magistrates than we used to have. So the only reason there's a backlog is probably because there is simply more crime. And if people know that they're not going to be locked up in remand ahead of a court date, maybe that's the reason they commit crime. So it sort of becomes a self-fulfilling prophecy. We'll have a look at that during the program as well. 133693. Speaking of bad behaviour as well, they've done a survey of school children's behaviour in the classroom. It's amongst 37 OECD nations, so essentially the wealthier Western nations in the world. No surprises. Out of the 37, Australia comes 33rd. Interestingly, New Zealand is the worst behaved country, or at least its school children are the worst behaved. Now, we'll get some expert advice about this later on, but one of the things that the Victorian state school teachers are protesting about is class sizes that are too big. And some would say the

0: Landscaping covers all grounds. Mewins Hamilton,
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7: 13 to 9, as I said before, we'll probably know sometime this morning whether or not the Labor Party factional heavyweights are going to move against the Premier's leadership. Simon via email wants to know, if Jacinta Allen quits or is pushed aside, does she still get her lifelong pension? Yes, Simon, she does. She gets the very generous lifelong pension. She's been in Parliament for quite a while, and it will be based upon the highest paying job she had, which was that of Premier. So she'll be getting high threes to almost $400,000 a year for the rest of her life, straight away. Paul, good morning.
8: Yeah, good morning, Tom. How are you, mate? Thanks for taking my call.
7: Pleasure.
8: I've got a word to describe the state of Victoria, mate. It's been just disintegrated into you keep going, the pothole capital of the world, the bail capital of Australia, the most broke state in Australia. She's Queensland's best advertising campaign. No one wants to live here anymore and people want to leave.
7: Yeah, that is the ultimate test of a leadership is, do people within the state want to stay or go? The weird thing is Victoria's population still grows primarily from overseas migration because housing is relatively cheap here. But things like car thefts, you know, I think we are almost half the national total of car thefts. Like, it is extraordinary that one state, just on that one metric, is so bad. Thank you, Paul. Well, obviously, the Labor Party MPs, a lot of them are very worried about losing their seats. When they worry about losing their own seats, they turn against the leader. It was reported last night that Labor Party's factional heavyweights met, and apparently they might have sent Jacinta Allen some sort of ultimatum. Heidi Murphy joins us now, Nine News political reporter, well-known broadcaster here on 3AW. Heidi, good morning. What's the latest?
9: Good morning to you, Tom. Well, we know Cabinet is going to meet at 11 o'clock this morning. That is when ministers will gather. I imagine it's going to be a fairly tense room. I understand factional heavyweights, most of them met last night, but I'm told some people weren't invited to that meeting. And I'm told, too, that those factional heavyweights did not necessarily canvass a wide range of views from MPs themselves, from, say, backbenchers. So that's got the Premier's camp up and about this morning, fairly confident they still have numbers, that they can defeat this, that they can see this challenge off. Those pushing the case against her, pushing for a leadership spill and pushing for an ultimatum to be delivered today, go or we will challenge you in the party room, they are also confident they have got the numbers. So, it is going to be a very long day, Tom.
7: Right, so if the party room meeting is until 11, would this be the first order of business? I mean, does someone stick it on the agenda, or does someone put up their hand and say, special motion, I hereby, you know, demand that the office of leader be spilled or something like that?
9: Well, the party room meeting is actually tomorrow. This is the cabinet meeting today. So she gets told today, I understand the plan is to tell her today, you need to go under your own steam, go in your own right, or be pushed out tomorrow. She's planning to try to stare that down. Believing they don't have the numbers to move against her, she'll be trying to use cabinet today to come up with some Hail Mary policies. A lot of speculation. We're going to hear some sort of corruption investigation body being announced this afternoon. Whether that is then enough to get people back on side with her. They're trying some policy movement like that. And that's what cabinet will decide today.
7: If she digs in her heels and says, no matter what, I'm not going, then someone would have to openly challenge her and go through this 6 to 8 week sort of challenge process, wouldn't they?
9: I believe so, yeah. There's a chance they go into the... Today she says, nope, I'm not going anywhere, which I believe is going to be her stance. Tomorrow they go into the party room at 10 o'clock and someone can move a spill motion. And if there are 35 votes, if someone in that room has 35 votes... it's either won or defeated, depending which side the 35 votes fall. That's more than that's just over a majority in the room. So it's those numbers are the ones that people are trying to get a firm handle on today inside the party. But someone will have to put their name to it. Someone will have to front up and say, I have lost confidence. We have lost confidence. And our new candidate is. We're not at that point yet.
7: Mm. And for someone to do that, and if it then fails, then that means that person's career, at least in the eyes of Jacinta Allen, has basically ended.
9: 100%. Oh, yeah. Your career in the current government would well and truly be over. But if you don't, this is part of the argument, piss will get off the pot. This is the third time we've had this massive round of leadership speculation. Certainly this is at a more heightened level. This is the most pointed it has been. This is the closest it has come to being an actual challenge, to being an actual change, but there is still that reluctance for someone to jump forward and say, pick me as Premier.
7: Right. So just so absolutely clear, there's a cabinet meeting today at 11. That's where the issue could be discussed and all the MPs will be in one room and they could sort of go to her en masse and say, look, you have to step down. And then tomorrow there's a party room meeting at 10 and that's where the formal challenge or the formal leadership spill could be made.
9: That's where all of the MPs are, yes. Today is just the ministers.
7: Right, OK. All right, thank you, Heidi. Heidi Murphy there, Nine News political reporter. If anything changes, we'll cross back to her later on in the program. But I just wonder if any governing is being done at the moment. Like, is anybody giving a speech or working on policy, or is it all leadership speculation and so forth? As I said before, I actually hope that they do not move against Jacinta Allen. I think we have the right as voters. Remember, she was not elected into power. Okay, she was just handed the baton by Daniel Andrews 3 years ago. So, you know, and she's been the minister for everything that has gone wrong, you know, the big bill, the Commonwealth Games, other things too. She's inherited all the Andrews government programs, but I mean, she was a senior minister during all the COVID stuff ups too. So pretty much everything Jacinta Allen has touched in this state has not worked, all right? And I think we deserve the right to have a say on that, to give a verdict. And the party itself also can't try and blame just the leader. You know, it is cabinet government. It means everybody gets a say on things behind closed doors. And when they present a policy, it is a policy on which the majority of them have agreed. So whether it was axing the Comm Games or going ahead with the suburban rail loop, even though it hasn't been fully costed and even though the railway stations won't actually link up very well, all of the MPs bear collective responsibility for that. Aaron, good morning.
10: Oh, good day, Tom. How are you going?
7: Good, Aaron.
10: Tom, I think the interesting thing about the leadership challenge is that if she is knocked off and there ends up being more than one candidate for the job, and let's face it, all politicians got pretty big egos, then according to the Labor Party rules, they need to go to a party-wide vote, and that won't be organised before the next election.
7: Possibly. You're right. If it is contested, as in if it's Jacinta Allen says, no, I'm not stepping down voluntarily, and it's her versus someone else, or her versus a couple of other people, or a couple of other people against each other, as they say in modern day terms, if they are versing each other, a word I cannot stand, I'm told it takes 6 to 8 weeks. So they could conceivably get it done before the election, Aaron.
10: Well, look, even if they could, would that be in the interest of their party? I think possibly not.
7: No. In fact, what they'd have to do is, and this is, again, what I read, there's no, this has not happened in modern times or since they changed the rules, so we've never seen it in action. But thank you for the call. The two or three candidates all vying for the position of leader would have to step down from their post. Someone else has to stand in and be the leader. And that means for the next 2 months, which effectively is the election campaign, you'd have someone being the acting leader who's not actually going to be the leader, and that would be, you would have thought, disastrous for their electoral campaign. 133693, mornings at 3aw.com.au at 5 to 9.
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15: 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Just like you.
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0: It is 11 to 10 now. We are getting word, and we'll speak to Heidi Murphy in about 5 or 10 minutes. But apparently the Premier, Jacinda Allen, is digging her heels in. Apparently she's told colleagues that she will not go quietly. So that means if there is to be a challenge, it will be a contested challenge, which is what the party was hoping to avoid. We'll find out more shortly. Weather first, though, for Roth Newton. Their 20 to 30% off sale is on now. 20 to 30% off Lazy Boy IMG and Australian Made. Another chilly morning, currently 11 degrees, our forecast top 16. Via email, Nikki says the rules need to be changed. Jacinta was never voted in. This passing of the baton between friends, like from Daniel Andrews to her, has cost this state dearly. And Eve says autism is not an excuse for bad behaviour in the classroom, and parents who try and justify this behaviour are not being helpful. Well, I agree, Eve. Look, I haven't named any names about the that classroom case, because I read it a while ago and I don't know the full details. I only know what I've read. But I believe the parents are suing the school because the parents did not handle their son's neurodivergence correctly. Michael, good morning.
7: Oh, good morning, Tom. I just wanted to comment on what you're speaking about with behavioural issues in class. I'm a little bit older than you, but I went to a Catholic school in Malvern by the name of De La Salle, and we were run by the De La Salle brothers. And if we played up in class, we got the strap, and that was pretty much all that you could expect to get. But the one thing it did teach us is that you knew your boundaries and you had respect for authority. These yeah. days, the kids don't know that. They don't have respect for their teachers or authority, and there's no consequence for their actions. that they think they can get away with it. Like, well, I never got a flogging that I deserved when I was at school.
0: No, Michael, and it was the same when I was at school. I went to a fairly well-known Baptist school, but it still had corporal punishment up until, grade 4 or 5 for me at least. And again, we knew that if you were caught doing a certain thing, you would get a certain punishment. Now, the strap gave way to, you know, detentions, and that we still had Saturday morning detentions, which were considered particularly bad. You would miss sport, you would lose a big chunk of your weekend. But, you know, there were consequences. And look, there probably were kids who would now be described as neurodivergent, but if they misbehaved, they were punished. Thank you, Michael. Jim, hello.
8: Good morning, Tom. How are you, mate? Keep up the good work.
0: Thank you. Will do.
8: I've got a tip that Anthony Carbine is going to be the one who's going to be left holding the hot potato because nobody else wants it.
0: But you're hearing that he does want it?
8: Sorry?
0: You're hearing that he does want it, Anthony Carbine's the police minister?
8: Yes. By tomorrow afternoon, the spill will be tomorrow afternoon, and he will be the next leader of the Labour Party.
0: All right, Jim, we'll certainly treat that as word on the street. We'll hold off on judging until tomorrow afternoon when we absolutely know. There you go. Anthony Carbine's could be the next Premier. And by the way, I mean, he's been apparently quite vocal behind the scenes saying, you know, things got to be done differently and they need a change. You know, he is the police minister. He is partly responsible for the crime wave that we've had over the past decade now in this state. For him to sort of say, you know, I'm right and you're wrong and we need a change, I mean, he's part of the problem in my view. But Jim, we'll potentially stick you in the running for the weekly Word on the Street prize, the $1,000 voucher to spend at Imp Jewellery. Daniel, what have you seen?
9: Yeah, good morning, Tom. Just a word on the street that a tobacconist in the Greensboro Arcade on Main Street, Greensboro, broken into overnight. Owners have just turned up to find the door jammed open and the whole place has been ransacked.
0: Right, so not firebombed, but ransacked.
9: No. Yeah, ransacked, not firebombed.
0: Okay. You'd have to be brave to be a proprietor of a tobacconist these days. All right, thank you, Daniel. So Greensboro Arcade, Main Street, Greensboro, a tobacconist has been broken into and ransacked overnight. Daniel, thank you. You might find yourself on Friday in the running for the yearly Word on the Street prize, $60,000 towards a Mercedes of your choice. Thanks to Mercedes-Benz Brighton, Melbourne's only all-in-one Mercedes-Benz retailer. Well, as I mentioned a few minutes ago, we're getting word that the Premier, Jacinta Allen, is digging her heels in with colleagues, saying she will not go quietly into the night. A quick update from Heidi Murphy in a moment.
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0: Well, as I mentioned a few minutes ago, we're getting word that the Premier is digging in her heels, saying to her colleagues that she will not go quietly into the night. Heidi Murphy, Nine News political reporter, joins us again. Heidi, what's happening?
19: Tom, digging the heels in very much so, making it extremely clear to her party she will not be leveraged out. I understand she has written this morning to the State Secretary of the Labor Party to make it very clear she will be a candidate on any ballot for the leadership if it gets to that point. If it does get to that point where a leadership ballot is called under Labor Party rules, it has to go outside the party room. It has to go to the broader membership. It is going to create up to 2 months of uncertainty. You can't be the Premier during that point, nor can your contender. So there'd have to be an acting Premier for 2 months while the two contenders on the ballot paper trying to be Premier try to convince enough of the electorate to get going. I've just got a Labor MP arriving. I just have to ask a question.
0: All right.
19: I got to go.
0: Thank you, Heidi. Heidi Murphy there. And of course, so let's say you do have two or even three candidates all vying to be leader of the party. You have to have a fourth person who is not trying to be leader but is appointed acting Premier, and this is in the middle of an election campaign because really the campaign has already started. All right, 133693, mornings at 3aw.com.au. We are coming up to the 10 o'clock news with David Armstrong. After the news, are you the sort of person that actually takes the time in the supermarket to look at the ingredients of often processed foods? I've started doing it because I get sick of things being in whatever it is, but, you know, chicken sticks or something like that. Ingredients that I wouldn't expect to be there, but they are there. And increasingly, I say to myself, I'll just buy the raw materials and make meals myself. Also, former head of the ACCC, Rod Sims, will join us. He now runs a think tank called the Superpower Institute. He reckons we've got over our fear of a carbon tax and, in fact, would embrace such a tax on fossil fuel-powered electricity. That means power prices will go even higher than what they already are. Anything else you'd like to discuss, just give us a call, 133-693, or an email, mornings@3aw.com.au.
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20: 12 degrees in Melbourne, partly cloudy at top today, 16, it's 10 o'clock, good morning. I'm David Armstrong. Cabinet meets next hour with plans to set up a new organised crime commission, but Labor's expected leadership challenge tomorrow is stealing the spotlight. Ben Carroll's now reconsidering his position with the party reportedly turning against the Premier. Political reporter at Nine, Heidi Murphy, says Jacinta Allen has no plans to resign this close to the election. believes she still has the backing of her colleagues.
4: I understand the plan is to tell her today you need to go under your own steam, go in your own right, or be pushed out tomorrow. She's planning to try to stare that down. Believing they don't have the numbers to move against her, she'll be trying to use Cabinet today to come up with some Hail Mary policies.
20: A family has escaped unharmed.